0: The Bear is back. This will be the fifth and final season of the show. This season picks up where we left off as the restaurant takes a massive loss. Now the rest of the cast must get it together to keep the restaurant afloat and get their first Michelin star. You can watch the whole season on Disney Plus, June 25th. John Cena and Eric Andre are starring in a brand new feature-length comedy with Little Brother. It follows as a famous real estate agent's carefully curated life is upended when his eccentric little brother unexpectedly reappears. You can watch this on June 26th on Netflix. Amazon Prime is here with a brand new game show hosted by Ramesh Ranganathan called Would You Rather Decide to Survive. This game show sees two teams of Britain's funniest digital personalities compete in real-life challenges based on classic, hypothetical Would You Rather decisions. You can watch this on Amazon Prime, 26th of June. I'm Cindy, and that was Just Press Play, your guide to the best of what's coming to your streaming services this month on 103.2 Dublin City FM.
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4: Yeah, welcome to the second half of this week's Jazz Time. We ended the first with Niels Kavanagh from Sligo. Next up, from an album called Pat Martino, the Alternative Guitar Summit. This is Dave Stryker and Paul Bollenbach, and a portrait of Diana.

Yeah, from the same album we had there, Cheryl Bailey and Ed Cherry, A Blues from Mickey O. Next two tracks also have significant guitar players. First up, we have Congregation from Joe Lovano's new album, which includes Julian Lage on guitar. And then from an album from about 20 years ago, maybe 25 years ago, Charlie Hayden with Pat Metheny from an album called Missouri Sky, a track called First Song.

Yeah, Pat Metheny and Charlie Hayden, Missouri Sky, and that track over there from the album Missouri Sky, that track was called First Song. Before that, Congregation from Joe Lobano. So, with a small connection first, let's have Louis Stewart's Send in the Clowns. It's from his first album as a leader, which was called Louis the First. So just to remind you, this is Jazz Time here in 103.2 Dublin City FM. We're here every Sunday from midnight. And if you don't get to hear the show live, you can always listen to the archive streams. 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So here is Louis Stewart's Send in the Clowns, and that's going to take us to the three-quarter mark break.

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1: Hey, I'm Erica here with your latest showbiz news on Dublin City FM. Musician Harry Styles has officially achieved a Guinness World Record for the longest residency by a musician during a single run. Wrapping up his residency at London after 12 nights as a part of his Together Together tour, his record was marked on July 4th. This saw the singer overtake the previous record of 10 Wembley Stadium shows, which had been previously achieved by the band Coldplay. Styles is set to take his residency to Brazil, with performances spanning 4 nights in Sao Paulo. As the World Cup swiftly approaches the quarterfinals, football fans are preparing to bid farewell to the sport's most prolific players. After a devastating loss to Norway, Brazil's top scorer Neymar announces his retirement of international football. Similarly, captain of Portugal's national team Cristiano Ronaldo has also ended his World Cup career after losing a match against Spain. Fans and experts alike wonder whether we may also be seeing Argentina's captain Lionel Messi's departure, depending on how this global tournament comes to an end. Pico Lopez was overwhelmed after touching down in Ireland, where he received a hero's welcome at Dublin Airport. The centre-back for Shamrock Rovers and professional footballer for Cape Verde was reportedly blown away with support after returning home from the World Cup. Pictured with his wife and son, he was greeted by family, friends, reporters and fans as they welcomed him home after a well-played match against Argentina. That's the latest showbiz update from me, Erica, on 103.2 Dublin City FM.
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Yeah, that is Joe Webb bringing us a little bit of old-style piano playing to open the final quarter of this week's Jazz Time. I'm confessing that I love you. So keep it in the same vein, but going back further in time, here's Billie Holiday, Some Other Spring.

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Now I still cling to faded blossoms, fresh when worn, left crushed and

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Yeah, the one and only Lester Young and Mean to Me. Before that, somebody strongly associated with him, of course, Billie Holiday and Some Other Spring. Next up, somebody who's strongly associated with Lester Young in that he was kind of a disciple of his, so to speak, and that is the great Dexter Gordon. From a 1970s album called Gotham City, we're going to go out with the track that's just under 10 minutes long called High Fly. So hope you enjoyed the show. As I said earlier, if you don't get to hear the show live, you can always listen to the archive streams. 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Dexter Gordon.

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2: Hiya, I'm Megan McRury and this is Loving and Listening Live, your go-to guide to the hottest live concerts in Dublin. We are keeping it Irish for this one. Blessed be our music. Let's see who we got. Kicking this off with, you already know, Dermot Kennedy, along with special guests Amble and Aaron Rowe. Three big Irish names all in one night. Playing in the Aviva July 11th and 12th. This makes Dermot the first Irish solo artist to play not one, but two gigs in this iconic venue. Followed by D10, and I'm not talking about Ballyferment, I'm talking about December 10. The new and exciting Irish and British boy band that's been popping off everywhere. Super talented with a very bright future ahead of them, and they are in the National Stadium on July 21st. Finishing off with no other than the Wolftones, the iconic Irish band that's made its music a staple in our culture. They keep trying to leave, but we won't let them. No farewell tours while I'm around. Playing in the Three Arena, July 3rd and 4th and 24th and 25th. The Irish are completely taking over the rest of July, as we should. Let's get our summer, people. I'm Meg, and that was Loving and Listening Live.
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3: 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Beatniks at their bawdiest. 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
11: Now they will know why they are afraid of the dark. 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
12: There is nothing wrong with your television set. 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We are controlling transmission.
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0: One minute I'm stabling the horses, the next I got smog in the noggin, and I'm in Nowheresville.
1: Ed Kooky Burns, don't worry about a thing.
0: Who is that?
1: This is Alan Coulter, and we all get here sooner or later.
0: Okay, but where's here?
1: Little Stephen's sick mind, where else? And this week, he's throwing a birthday party for you, Ed Kooky Burns.
0: Man, that is so cool. If you're not lighting up the tilt sign, I could sure dig a bash in underground Garageville. It's the ginchiest scene in all radio, man.
1: And I'm digging you, Swank Daddy. 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

0: I'm Johanna.
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2: 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We're with little Steven in the underground garage and want to say happy birthday, Kookie.

0: 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Man, it's a mad pad.
1: Welcome to the Underground Garage. We are celebrating Ed Kookie Burns' birthday this week, July 30th. He's one of the coolest cats to ever be on TV, or anywhere else for that matter. We'll tell you more about him next break. We got the party started, though, with the Kinks classic, Till the End of the Day, from their third album, The Kink Controversy. At least it was their third album in England. Fifth album here, something like that. Ray Davies, one of the great songwriters of all time. His brother Dave inventing what would become hard rock guitar. Peter Quaife on bass. And the fabulous Mick Avery on drums. With legendary Shel Tomy producing. Our first set began with a song from a bunch of high school kids, and judging from the average garage IQ, starting with myself, they may still be there. We're talking about San Jose's proudest cultural representatives, the Count Five, recounting the sad tale of a young boy's frustration leading to tragedy on the Reeperbahn. The Stones did not play Hamburg until later for some weird reason. They belong there, not the Beatles. All Sold Out, brought to you by the fertile imagination of Mrs. Richards, Jagger, Jones, Watts, and Wyman. And making sure you noticed was Mr. Andrew Luge Oldham. Hello, Andrew. The very hot Sahara Hot Nights did Keep Up the Speed from Jenny Bomb on Jet Set Records. Restless Nights was one of the best of the almost lost tracks from Bruce Springsteen and the E Street Band. Happily released years after it was recorded in the collection called Tracks. It's Kookie's birthday, baby. We'll be back.
2: Hi, this is Cheetah Chrome from the Dead Boys. Saying happy birthday to Kookie, and I won't be getting you a comb this year like you got me last year.
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1: Hey, it's Michael O'Kane. It's the 17th of July, and here's what happened on this day in music. In 2019, Snow Patrol's ballad, Chasing Cars, was named the most played song of the 21st century on UK radio. Originally released in 2006, the love-struck ballad nearly reached number one in the UK, but remained in the chart for an astonishing 4 years. Runner-up went to Black Eyed Peas' I Got a Feeling, and third place was Pharrell's Happy. Here's two for you, Take That fans out there. In 1993, Take That had their first UK number one with Pray. And only 2 years later, in 1995, Robbie Williams officially announced he was going to be leaving Take That. Announcing his leaving of the band in the middle of their world tour, as a solo artist, Robbie went on to have 7 UK number one singles, and all but one of his 14 studio albums reaching number one. And lastly, in 1965, King Records released Papa's Got a Brand New Bag by the one and only James Brown. The track went on to sell over 2 million copies worldwide and received a Grammy Award for Best Rhythm and Blues Recording. And if you're celebrating your birthday today, you share with country music star Luke Bryan and Tom Fletcher, guitarist, vocalist, now YouTuber with McFly, who in 2004 had the UK number one single with Colours in Her Hair. Fletcher was born on this day in 1985. My name's Michael O'Kane, and that was what happened on this day in music.
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0: July 30th is Kookie's birthday. One of my heroes growing up. No wonder I'm warped. I kid you not. My heroes as a kid were Kookie, Maynard G. Krebs, Soupy Sales, the Bowery Boys, Brando and the Wild One, Cagney, usually getting electrocuted or shot. And a little later, Allen Ginsberg and Lenny Bruce. That's before rock and roll ate my brain.
1: Golly Moses, naturally we're punched.
0: Exactly. See, Riff agrees with me. Edward Byrne Breitenberger was born July 30th, 1933 in New York City into a not very cool scene. He had a hard-working mother and an alcoholic father who was found dead in the basement when Eddie was 13. He spent the next few years hustling any way he could until he decided to try acting as a career. For acting school, he hung out with a cop who beat confessions out of street criminals with a phone book and watched On the Waterfront being filmed in Hoboken. He watched Marlon Brando and Eva Marie Saint film the park scene and witnessed Brando improvise and keep the scene going when she accidentally dropped her glove that one time. That's the take Kazan put in the film. After that, Eddie did some summer stock in Connecticut, played the Joe Bonaparte role in a Detroit production of Golden Boy, and then off to Hollywood. He drove to California and, due to some kind of bizarre karma, arrived September 30th, 1955, the day James Dean died in a car crash and everybody started looking for the next teen idol. He got a few things right away, but kind of struggled until he landed the part of a hitman in a low-budget B-movie called Girl on the Run. Ephraim Zimbalist Jr. starred as Detective Stuart Bailey. Now, there's an amazing name. Ephraim Zimbalist. Yeah. Junior, no less. At the end of the film, as Ed is captured, the director, Richard L. Baer, asked him to come up with a piece of physical business to show he remained defiant. The sky opened, and a voice sounding suspiciously like Alec Guinness said,
2: "Kook, use the comb. The comb, Kook, use the comb."
0: And Ed's character smiled at the cop and casually took out his comb and started combing his hair. Oh, and the whole world shook. Ed and Ephraim attended a preview in Huntington Park. Ed gets mobbed on the way out in front of all the executives. And they decide to make this B-movie into a series called 77 Sunset Strip. And Ed becomes parking lot attendant Gerald Lloyd Kookson III, otherwise known as Kookie. He would become the most popular teen idol in television history, the number one star at Warner Brothers, and received 15,000 fan letters a week. His hep cat jive talk and ever-present comb would represent the coolest cat I had ever seen. Ed Kookie Burns, we love you, baby. Happy birthday.

0: Surely Wally isn't misbehaving at home.
1: No, it's not that.
0: Well, just what is it, Mrs. Cleaver?
1: Well, it's his hair.
0: Well, is he having any kind of trouble with it?
1: No, it's the way he's combing it. It's down in the front and up in the sides and it...
0: Oh, yes, yes. Recently here at school, we've had an outbreak of rather strange haircuts. I believe that particular one is called a jelly roll.
1: Mr. Heller, couldn't the school forbid the boys to wear that kind of a haircut?
0: Well, of course, if it does get too ridiculous, we have to clamp down. But if a boy comes to school clean and neat, we don't tell him how to comb his hair. After all, it's one of the first forms of self-expression.
1: Self-expression? To look like a freak?

0: Something else. Here. Here's what I was talking about.
1: What's this, sir?
0: In that scramble here in the lobby, that little box fell out of one of the kids' pockets. One of the ushers picked it up and brought it into me. Have a look inside.
1: Right.
0: I don't know too much about it, Sergeant, but I got a hunch. I don't think I made a mistake.
1: Yeah.
0: What do you think?
1: No, sir, it's no mistake.

0: We started with the Fleshtones, former coolest song in the world, Hard Lovin' Man from Do You Swing, Baby. And you better believe Kookie was just that, swinging and hard loving. After a kind of shaky start in Midnight Cowboysville. And he probably had a bit of a personality crisis for a while, like any actor whose role becomes a permanently dominant part of their real life. But he turned out just fine. New York Dolls there from their classic first album. And I do think that David Johansen is Peter Zaremba's drunken uncle. I don't know. Eddie Cochran with Come On Everybody went to number 9, Liberty Records 1958.
1: My poetic machine gun is the Buzzcocks. Latest album is Attitude Adjustment. Steve Diggle writing most of it. 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
0: And the one that got it started for the Dave Clark 5, Glad All Over, 1964. Kookie's birthday, baby. Don't you move.

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3: Hey, it's Emily, and I'm here with your out-out guide to tell you all about Dublin's event scene. With ballet to comedy, Dublin has got it all for you this week. Bolero Plus comes to the Helix from Wednesday the 15th of July to Friday the 17th. 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Combining passion, athleticism and artistic innovation, the production highlights the energy and emotional intensity of contemporary ballet. The Brightening Air by Conor McPherson is a drama set in rural Ireland during the 1980s. Adult siblings Billy and Stephen live together in their family home, maintaining a fragile routine until the arrival of their estranged brother Dermot and excommunicated uncle Father Pierre. As all tensions resurface, hidden forces are awakened, leading to profound and devastating consequences. This runs from the Gate Theatre from Friday the 17th of July to Sunday the 30th of August. Ilana Glazer brings her acclaimed stand-up comedy to Vicar Street on Saturday the 18th of July at 7 p.m. Best known as a co-creator and star of the hit television series Broad City, Glazer has built an international reputation for her sharp, insightful and socially aware comedy. I'm Emily with your out-out guide on 103.2 Dublin City FM.
4: 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You know, they say the devil loves the blues, but guess what? I love it too. Every style of blues imaginable, acoustic, electric, Texas, Chicago, we have it all for you. The creme de la creme. And remember, it's the blues show where you don't only hear the music, but you feel it too.
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One of my favorite places in all of Scandinavia is in Copenhagen, Denmark, a place called Christiania, and there is nothing else quite like it in the world. I have not yet been able to discover the origin of the name, other than it was the original name of the capital of Norway until 1924, when that changed to Oslo. And there was a king named Christian, and the area was once his, so maybe it came from that, I don't know. I've been visiting on and off for 20 years, and no one seems to know. But who cares? Anyway, it was originally a military compound, abandoned by the army in the early 70s, and squatters moved in and started converting the vacant buildings into homes and shops. It became a commune, a free town, where everyone contributes to the community, and decisions are made collectively, by unanimous consensus, no less. Artisans and craftspeople are plentiful, and they have created their own little world there. Very cool. There are 1,000 people living on about 38 hectares of land. I don't know what that is. That's like, I don't know, half a square mile, something like that. There's no street signs, house numbers, and thievery, serious crimes of any kind, and use of hard drugs gets you expelled from the community. Now, the authorities have, for the most part, taken a rather impressive and sophisticated view of things. They've occasionally tried to shut them down, but so far the good guys are still winning. The government has, generally speaking, looked at it as an alternative lifestyle, a social experiment, if you will, even turning their eyes away from the soft drugs being sold in a small part of the community. As the drug problem in most of the capitals of Western Europe has increased, this has not been the case in Copenhagen, and many believe it is because the sales of soft and hard drugs are separated by Christiania, where in most places, all drug sales happen in the same place, usually with the same dealers. So kids experimenting with hashish or marijuana are routinely exposed to heroin, and that is not the case in Christiania. But still, the sale of soft drugs has been controversial through the years, even though it's a very small part of the community. The spirit that fills the air is one of freedom and love and a certain timelessness. They've achieved an amazing balance of community and respect for the individual. In fact, what it reminds me most of is the ideals that the United States were founded on. Not an imposition by or compromise with an existing culture, as most nations have to deal with when they're formed. Christiania, like the U.S., was born from an idea, a beautiful, philosophical, romantic idealism that should be supported and encouraged. Christiania is actually something Copenhagen and all of Denmark can be very, very proud of. If you are an artist or a craftsperson, go visit and see if you can contribute to the community. If you're a tourist, go in and say hello. Christiania, we salute you.

0: Maynard, I've been thinking.
1: Yeah, I tried it once. I fell asleep,
0: Maynard. I thought of a plan to get Charlotte away from Chatsworth.
1: Man, you gotta be joshing. She's like bolted to the front seat of his hot rod. She only gets out for meals and exercise.
0: Exactly my plan. If a hot rod's so important to her, then I'm gonna get a hot rod.
1: Okay. Who are we gonna steal it from?
0: Steal it?
1: No offense, good buddy, but I happen to know your father, and it's a cinch you ain't gonna buy it.
0: Maynard, we're gonna join the Downshifters Club, where Chatsworth and all those other hot rod drivers belong.
1: I'm like scared to join a club, and vice versa.
0: Yeah, and then we're gonna build a car, like in that movie we saw last week.
1: Grease Monkey on My Back?
0: That's the one.
1: Man, what a gasser.

0: Now it's jazz. The place is roaring. All beautiful girls in there. One mad brunette at the bar, drunk with her boys. One strange chick I remember from somewhere, wearing a simple skirt with pockets, her hands in there. Short haircut, slouched, talking to everybody. Up and down the stairs they come. The bartenders are the regular band of Jack and the heavenly drummer who looks up in the sky with blue eyes, with a beard. He's wailing beer caps of bottles and jamming at the cash register, and everything is going to the beat. It's the beat generation. It's Bayat. It's the beat to keep. It's the beat of the heart. It's being beat and down in the world and like old-time lowdown. And like in ancient civilizations, the slave boatmen rowing galleys to a beat.
1: What we need now is an aspirational fantasy, providing hope where none appears to exist.

0: you were a matchmaker, I understand.
1: Ah, yes, I brought wondrous people together.
0: Do we know any of the matches you've made, the successful ones, say?
1: Well, Madame Curie.
0: Madame and Dr. Curie?
1: No, Madame Curie and Benjamin Franklin.
0: Now, just a moment, there's no record of Benjamin Franklin and Madame Curie ever having been... I don't want to go into that. I don't want it to go into that.
1: What do you think he flew a kite all night?
0: This
1: he
0: is
1: really
0: gossip.
1: Cared for.
0: Sir, I don't want to get. I don't want to.
1: And she liked him.
0: Fall
1: too.
0: To the level.
1: She
0: of
1: gave him radium.
0: Oh, by the way, did
1: at
0: you
1: a
0: know?
1: Party.

0: We started with the fabulous Yardbirds, Heart Full of Soul. That was their third single, I believe, 65, written by Graham Gouldman. Christiane's got a heart full of soul, baby, I'll tell you that.
1: That girl is Ryan Hamilton. He wrote it with Levi Smith, Dave Draper producing. The album is Haunted by American Dreams. Get it from RyanHamiltonMusic.com.
0: The Jelly Beans covered the Raindrops and did them proud with He's the Kind of Boy You Can't Forget, written by our favorite neighborhood songwriter, Hilly Greenwich, and Jeff Barry for Lieber & Stoller's Redbird Records. Jeff produced it also. Cool record there.
1: Can You Feel It? The Disciples of Soul covering the Jacksons. Michael and Jackie wrote it. Michael and Randy sang it on the original. Produced at Renegade Studios and engineered and co-produced by Jeff Sanoff.
0: And Joan Jett and the Blackhearts set the pace for all the new cool girl groups. And they all come from the Jelly Beans and Crystals and Shirelles and Chantelles.

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1: Hey, I'm Erica here with your latest showbiz news on Dublin City FM. Musician Harry Styles has officially achieved a Guinness World Record for the longest residency by a musician during a single run. Wrapping up his residency at London after 12 nights as a part of his Together Together tour, his record was marked on July 4th. This saw the singer overtake the previous record of 10 Wembley Stadium shows, which had been previously achieved by the band Coldplay. Styles is set to take his residency to Brazil, with performances spanning 4 nights in Sao Paulo. As the World Cup swiftly approaches the quarterfinals, football fans are preparing to bid farewell to the sport's most prolific players. After a devastating loss to Norway, Brazil's top scorer Neymar announces his retirement of international football. Similarly, captain of Portugal's national team Cristiano Ronaldo has also ended his World Cup career after losing a match against Spain. Fans and experts alike wonder whether we may also be seeing Argentina's captain Lionel Messi's departure, depending on how this global tournament comes to an end. Pico Lopez was overwhelmed after touching down in Ireland, where he received a hero's welcome at Dublin Airport. The centre-back for Shamrock Rovers and professional footballer for Cape Verde was reportedly blown away with support after returning home from the World Cup. Pictured with his wife and son, he was greeted by family, friends, reporters and fans as they welcomed him home after a well-played match against Argentina. That's the latest showbiz update from me, Erica, on 103.2 Dublin City FM.
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coolest song in the world this week comes from the rock and roll capital of the world, Santana de Parnaíba, Brazil. 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

0: like all have slept for a week had I not administered the universal drug antidote.
1: Holy Rip Van Winkle.
2: One good thing did come of it, Robin. We now know who our adversary is.
1: Poor Commissioner Gordon. He was so taken in by Catwoman.
2: She's a very beautiful, very enthralling woman, Robin. When you get a little older, you'll see how easy it is to become lured by the female of the species.

"Don't let that horse eat that violin," cried Chagall's mother. But he kept right on painting and became famous and kept on painting the horse with violin in mouth. And when he finally finished it, he jumped up upon the horse and rode away, waving the violin, and then, with a low bow, gave it to the first naked nude he ran across. And there were no strings attached.

0: We started that set with our coolest song in the world this week, Indigo Sky, from Banda AL9, out of Santana de Parnaíba, Brazil. The album is Hey Hey, We Are Banda AL9, which you can get from Wicked Cool Records. The brothers Corey, Mateus, and Tiago joined on this one by the Disciples of Soul Rhythm Section, Mark Ribbler, Jack Daly, Rich Mercurio, Andy Burton, and Anthony Almonte. Written and produced by myself. Get it from BandaAL9.com. Our coolest song in the world this week, Indigo Sky, from Banda AL9. The Birds gave us It Won't Be Wrong from their second classic album in a row, Turn, Turn, Turn, produced by the very cool Terry Melcher. Stupidity by Stupidity, covering Solomon Burke. Stupidity produced it, and Stupidity conceived it. We got so many cool new records. You out there, you better buy them. I'm talking to you, Swaziland. Take some of that foreign aid and buy a record or two. Who's gonna know? The Blues Magoos with Classic Nuggets Garage ain't got nothing yet. We love the Magoos, baby. Make It Alone is the cast of The Wanderer, the upcoming musical based on the life and music of Dion. Dion wrote it with the Strangeloves, Bob Feldman, Jerry Goldstein, and Richard Goddard. And it's Mike Wartella and Diego Rodriguez singing the leads. Mike plays Dion. Diego plays Dion's best friend in the show. Get it from wickedcoolrecords.com. We're coming back with your favorite stuff.
1: Hello?
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2: 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Big D, little A, double D-O-O. Big Daddy-O.
1: Charlie?
2: Help! 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Like, I don't want to swing without you, baby. Like, holy mackerel.
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5: Welcome back to the land of mental fjords called the Underground Garage. And our freak of the week comes from the capital of Norway when it was called Christiania. Edvard Munch, 1863 to 1944, that's M-U-N-C-H. Considered the father of the Expressionist school of art, which differentiated itself by being so into content over form that the very role of form in painting was completely redefined as a result of this new school. His youth was filled with the terror of disease and death. He lost his mother early, his sister. Another sister was mentally ill, and he himself was sick and expected to die for years. Once he began painting, he took his inner hell and exposed it for all to see. And with his first now famous paintings, The Sick Child and The Scream, his honesty and visionary genius were rewarded by a public that laughed and screamed and openly derided his work. He was reviewed as sick, like Lenny Bruce would be 70 years later. And like Lenny Bruce, Munch's insight and forthright delivery, uncompromised and unvarnished, was absolutely ahead of its time. Up until Munch, in general, art always held a back door open to a world of peace and order, regardless of what it might depict in the foreground. Munch made no concessions to such thinking. He painted life as he saw it, a demonic, claustrophobic horror of relentless pain and suffering and death, but in a good way. He wanted no distance between his work and the public, and got angry when the museum put varnish on his work to preserve it. He wanted it to breathe. He considered his paintings his children, that which is oneself, yet that which has become another. He hated selling anything. He'd often borrow back his paintings to make copies for himself. He spent a lot of time making his work and himself as much a part of nature as possible. He felt that only through achieving absolute harmony with nature could one be truly liberated. So he would leave paintings outside to be rained on, burned by the sun, and decorated by passing birds. He would put them in trees. He'd leave them on the floor and walk on them all day. He would use them for lids on boiling pots of soup. I kid you not. He had what all great artists have, the ability to express that which is both intensely personal and universally appealing to the public. Although the public wouldn't get it for a while, but they came around eventually. In the end, Munch was saved by a belief in the surface, for there lies hope. Hold on desperately to the illusion and let that inspire and motivate you to make something real. It is the depths which destroy you, the terrible abyss. To see the truth, all of it, clearly at once, would be a horror no one could endure. Simply stated, he carried an existential intimacy beyond the bounds of reason, and certainly good taste at the time. His words: "There should be no more paintings of interiors and people reading and women knitting. There should be images of living people who breathe and feel and suffer and love. I shall paint a number of such pictures. people will understand the holiness of it, and they will take off their hats as if they were in church. Amen, brother. Our freak of the week, Edvard Munch.

By the turn of the century, American homemakers had found the key to economy, convenience, nutritional value, and goodness in meal planning. They first began to realize that long kitchen hours could be cut down, that a can of meat could provide the tasty main dish. You're gonna

Hey, this is Paul Schaefer, and I have entered the vaults of the underground garage this evening to say happy birthday to Ed Kooky Burns. Ed, babe, the happy birthday goes without saying, but what I want to say is lend me your comb. 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

0: Brothers and sisters, lend me your digits. 'Cause Kooky's gonna take it if you promise not to fidget.
1: Kook, use the comb.
2: 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Out of My Mind, written by Mike Skill, Wally Palmer, and Coz Candler, and produced by the band. Wally singing, and somewhere on the record, maybe this track, they are joined by Eddie Harish and original drummer Jimmy Marinos. Great stuff. Out of My Mind is the track. 6149 is the album title. The band from whom all bands flow. The Beatles did You're Gonna Lose That Girl from their amazing fifth album and second amazing soundtrack called Help.
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3: 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That's V as in V-I-E.
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2: 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Nicest people in the world, in addition to the best food. And someday we'll be a rock and roll circuit. I'm never going to give up on that. We want to thank Premier Networks, our new syndicator, Julie Talbot, Rick Bucchietti, Tanya Juhasz, and Corey Neal. Forgive the pronunciation. I'll get it right eventually. And if you're in need of any guitars or amps or tambourines, go see Andy Babuke. I want to thank our... Is Intrepid the word? Or is that an aircraft carrier? Dennis Mortensen, who puts the show together every week in spite of the odds. Go to undergroundgarage.com if you've missed any of our last 750 shows. And Facebook and Twitter and at Stevie Van Zandt. You can talk to me personally. And thank you, Alan Freed. We'll see you all next week.
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0: 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Playing on the 25th of August in IMMA. 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Having announced their global gigs right after a vocal cord surgery proves it's for the love of the game. Big applause to you. Come and support these rock legends here at Croke Park on the 30th of August. Closing off with the last gig of the summer, it's Bailey Zimmerman. The country superstar is bringing all the brown boots together with his Different Night, Same Rodeo tour. If you haven't practiced your steps already, you're running out of time. Playing the Three Olympia, August 31st. Now, that is a way to finish this year's summer. Which gigs are you going to? Let me know and message us on Instagram. I'm Meg, and that was Loving and Listening Live.
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David Ruffin's first solo hit record, My Whole World Ended, opening up this week's Soul Seeker show on Dublin City FM 103.2 and online. Martin Goggin here, along with Danny Duggan, spinning soul until 7. A couple of 45s from the Chicago Brunswick label now, starting with Jackie Ross, Keep Your Chin Up.

Because of You, a Northern Soul classic by Jackie Wilson on the Brunswick label. And speaking of Northern Soul classics, Sleepless Night Soul Nights is back. Tomorrow night in Doyle's, College Street in Dublin, the best Northern, Motown and Rare Soul, all in original vinyl from 7 to late. Danny and myself, along with some of the top soul DJs around, will make sure to keep the dance floor full with records like A Love Reputation by Denise LaSalle.

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Next up, a group Danny had the good fortune to see live, the Tramps, Hold Back the Night.

super soulful from the Dramatics, I Cried All the Way Home. 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

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Short break coming up, but don't go anywhere. Danny's spinning more great soul until 7. Last one for me for tonight, Sons of Robin Stone, Let's Do It Now.

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1: Hey, it's Michael O'Kane. It's the 17th of July, and here's what happened on this day in music. In 2019, Snow Patrol's ballad, Chasing Cars, was named the most played song of the 21st century on UK radio. Originally released in 2006, the love-struck ballad nearly reached number one in the UK, but remained in the chart for an astonishing 4 years. Runner-up went to Black Eyed Peas' I Got a Feeling, and third place was Pharrell's Happy. Here's two for you, Take That fans out there. In 1993, Take That had their first UK number one with Pray. And only 2 years later, in 1995, Robbie Williams officially announced he was going to be leaving Take That. Announcing his leaving of the band in the middle of their world tour, as a solo artist, Robbie went on to have 7 UK number one singles, and all but one of his 14 studio albums reaching number one. And lastly, in 1965, King Records released Papa's Got a Brand New Bag by the one and only James Brown. The track went on to sell over 2 million copies worldwide and received a Grammy Award for Best Rhythm and Blues Recording. And if you're celebrating your birthday today, you share with country music star Luke Bryan and Tom Fletcher, guitarist, vocalist, now YouTuber with McFly, who in 2004 had the UK number one single with Colours in Her Hair. Fletcher was born on this day in 1985. My name's Michael O'Kane, and that was what happened on this day in music.
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4: 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Martin kicked things off at 6. This is Danny taking over until 7. And then it's Carl with Shaking Street.

from 1969, that's People's Choice, You're Mine, and we started the show off with Michael Cooper from 2004, Are We Cool? In this weather, it's not so easy to do. Here's Max Simmons.

from 1975. That's Black Satin, who recorded on Buddha Records. Everybody stand and clap your hands. That included Fred Parris, Richie Freeman, Nate Marshall and Jimmy Curtis, so multi-talented. Going back to the 60s now, Detroit, Isley Brothers.

Bridges on Soul Seeker with Don't You Make Me Cry. Here's Windy City. And just for you, go out to Martin, who's actually probably around Windy City over the next week or two. Hope you're behaving yourself.

And that's just about a wrap for this week's edition of Soul Seeker on 103.2. Martin and myself really appreciate you listening in. Hopefully you'll continue doing that. Trying not to get too hot this week. Stay safe. Enjoy the rest of the weekend and catch you next week. Leave you with some of Kenny Burke's fabulous Rising to the Top from 1982.

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5: Hey, this is Cindy. Can't keep track on the newest and best music? Don't worry, let me show you the best new songs and albums that just came out. Let's give it a listen. Sienna Spiro has smashed into the charts with her new song, Great Expectations. This song shows off Sienna's impressive singing talents, catchy songwriting, and vocal range. Just one to keep your eye on. The crowd was singing Wonderwall as another banger song off the Script's new upcoming album. Its tune is about the beauty in life and enjoying the small things, like singing Wonderwall in a big crowd. And finally, Beyoncé is back with a saucy new song called Morning Dew. Beyoncé is cranking up the 2000s R&B vibes with the drums and synths on this track, while mixing in a chorus that is defo gonna get stuck in your head all day. Keep listening and keep discovering on 103.2 Dublin City FM.
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0: Good morning, everybody. My name is Carrie McMullen, and you're listening to Community Chats on 103.2 Dublin City FM. This is the show where we delve into the communities of Dublin, some you might be familiar with, some you might never have heard of. Frontline Make Change is an addiction support service with four locations across Dublin. These locations are Inchicore, Bluebell, and two locations in the northeast inner city. They work with adults who are struggling with addiction, walking alongside them on the long and often difficult road of recovery. But in their approach, they don't just focus on the individual, they look at the whole family. One of the family-centred parts of their work is called the Children's Project. It's a dedicated preschool and after-school service for children from some of the most vulnerable families in the area. While parents are engaging in the recovery programme, their children are welcomed into a warm, caring environment where they can play, learn and grow. This morning, we're going to learn about what a typical day looks like for the children, how it supports parents to stay engaged with treatment, and why high-quality early years can make such a difference for families affected by addiction. I'm delighted to be joined now by Children's Project Manager Rachel Wasser to tell us about the impact of this work. Hi Rachel, welcome to the show.
1: Hi Carrie, thanks so much, thanks for having me.
0: Thanks for coming on, and you are joining me today to chat about Frontline Make Change, which is an organisation that's focused on community-based addiction support, and it began all the way back in 1999, starting off as the Inchicore Community Drug Team. So maybe, Rachel, just to kind of give people a bit of background to the organisation, what was happening in Inchicore at the time in 1999? That required a project like this to come about, and what were some of the challenges around addiction that they were facing?
1: Yeah, so I suppose it was a little bit before my time, but when heroin kind of landed in Dublin in the 80s and 90s, St. Michael's Estate here in Inchicore was hit pretty hard. There was lots of poverty, unemployment and social exclusion in the area, which kind of played a big factor in the heroin epidemic. So Inchicore actually had the first methadone dispensing chemist in the state, as there was such a high number of active drug users in the area. So basically a report had come out in the 90s recommending that community drug teams, as well as methadone prescribing, was set up in the community to tackle the issue. And that's where Inchicore Community Drug Team came from. That's when we were formed. So back then the team had no permanent home. We had to move about quite a lot of locations until they were supported in 2007 to purchase the building of Kavanagh House, which we actually still operate from in Inchicore to this day.
0: Oh, brilliant. So it has really embedded itself very much in the community, and it hasn't, I suppose, stayed stagnant. You have changed as the needs of the community have changed as well. And you even went so far as to relaunch with a new name of Frontline Make Change in 2018. So what kind of was happening around that time that prompted the need for change? And was there sort of a different message and identity that you were bringing forward?
1: Yeah, I suppose that change came about for a number of reasons. When our CEO, Sheard Fraser, came on board in 2014, one of the very first things he did was actually take the plaque off the wall outside the building that said Inchicore Community Drug Team. He felt that just kind of having that plaque up was a bit of a stigma given to the children, but also the clients walking into the building with this, you know, hanging above the door. He also felt that kind of the name of Inchicore Community Drug Team limited the service to just one geographical area. And he had ambitions, you know, to grow and expand the service beyond Inchicore, which we have done since. So following a pro bono branding workshop with branders and actually now friends of the service, New World in Harold's Cross, Frontline Make Change was born. So Frontline was chosen because we're a frontline service. And then the Make Change aspect was chosen because we believe in a person's capacity to change.
0: Brilliant. And I suppose that message is very key in what you do. Like, people might think of addiction services as supporting, you know, a person using substances and addicted to substances. But what Frontline does, it really works with the whole family and considers the people around the addiction, you know, in all its different ways, as important and, you know, deserving of, you know, that little bit of extra support. So why is it so important to develop services, you know, specifically for the likes of your children? Like, we're going to be talking now about the Children's Project. What are some of the challenges that, say, your children or other family members may be facing that need, you know, a little bit more help?
1: I suppose that the importance, you know, at the beginning of the development of the Children's Project was really because lack of childcare was a major barrier preventing parents from actually attending their key working sessions for support with their addiction. So the idea was that, you know, in the same building, we provide a safe and supportive space for children while the parents were, you know, getting their own safe and supportive space and could focus on their recovery and their own stabilisation. So it was kind of that one-stop shop where parents could have their children cared for and their care for all at once. And then I suppose over time we recognised that the challenges associated with a parent or a family member living with addiction means that, you know, children themselves hugely need the support. So many of the children we work with, you know, live with uncertainty and they're carrying worries that really can affect their development in terms of confidence, relationships, emotional well-being. So that was, that came about then, you know, after kind of the initial goal of supporting parents was then, you know, we also need to support the children. So today the Children's Project is kind of, it's a lot more than just childcare, I suppose. We've tried to create a space where children can come and feel safe, you know, build their confidence and develop friendships, but also just to have the chance to be children. And I suppose by supporting the children alongside supporting their parents, it's supporting that whole family. And that just, it gives the children the best possible chance to thrive in life.
0: Yeah. And your approach is very much like offering that nurturing space, especially because, as you're saying, like, they are coming from very vulnerable situations. Their family as a whole might be in a very vulnerable state. And so they need, you know, to be shown love and attention and, you know, to help them, as you say. They're young and they're still developing, so they need that extra bit of guidance. And, you know, on the other side, you know, it really does help the parents as well focus on, you know, making themselves better so they can be there for their children in the long-term future. So there's two kind of strands to the Children's Project based on the two different age groups. So you have a morning group, and that's for children aged 1 to 6, and you use something called the High Scope Preschool Curriculum. So maybe could you just describe to us, you know, what is High Scope and what is the approach and what does it look like in practice during a typical morning with the kids?
1: Yeah, absolutely. So High Scope is a preschool curriculum that was developed based in years of research for children that were facing social disadvantage. So it was kind of the perfect fit, I suppose, for our service. And it basically proves through all these years of research that access to high quality early education has a really long lasting effect on children's development and on their outcomes well into adulthood. So the curriculum is fantastic and it's valuable for any child, but we feel it's especially meaningful for the children who attend our service to just give them that extra little bit of support in building confidence and skills and the foundations that they need to kind of give them the best possible start in life. So the curriculum itself kind of focuses quite a lot on consistency, which for many of our children and families, you know, life can be quite unpredictable at times. So having a really safe and consistent, reliable routine is really important for the children. Our mornings kind of follow a very consistent rhythm while still allowing for some flexibility. I mean, if there's good weather, we'll always take advantage and go out to the playground. But generally, we follow a very set routine. And it's just really, really comforting and secure for children to be in that kind of space. So the curriculum, I suppose, in practice, it also supports children to make their own choices, to work through conflict and to reflect back on their day. And each aspect of the curriculum helps children develop a specific skill or specific skills, like social skills or emotional skills, that will support them throughout their lives. So they're kind of laying the foundation and practicing for their future with the High Scope curriculum.
0: Brilliant. And, you know, as you said, that really what it does, you know, it builds on their confidence, and that structure, you know, helps them focus in on those developmental skills as well, which, you know, that it's so important, especially when they are growing up in, as I said, an unpredictable environment, you know, to be able to develop alongside that. And, you know, as they grow up, you know, it's not going to affect them negatively, like it's part of their lives, but they've learned the skills that they need to you know, become good people themselves and strong, you know, characters themselves. And it's a really, really lovely kind of range of activities that you offer to the kids as well, outside of, you know, the set routine. Like, you've got a couple of special initiatives that you do alongside that high scope approach. So one of them is the Artline project, and that's in partnership with the National Gallery of Ireland. And it's a really, really lovely opportunity for children to, you know, get a look at, you know, art, and, you know, get into a national cultural institution, and, you know, be exposed to, you know, such a wide range of different artistic projects as well. So can you just talk a little bit about, you know, what do children get to engage with within the Artline project, and, you know, what has it meant to you to be able to see, you know, the children engaging with art in this way?
1: Yeah, so I suppose kind of beyond our general

0: artist friend Mags from the gallery, who they absolutely love. And the focus in the workshops is basically just to allow the children to have creative space. And it's definitely focusing on the process, not the final product, if you like. And I suppose beyond the monthly workshops, one of the really powerful parts of the art program is we get to actually visit the gallery with the children and families kind of 2 or 3 times a year. So it's kind of being able to open that space in collaboration with the gallery to show the parents and the children that this space actually belongs to you too. You have a right to be here. So it's lovely to be able to offer experiences like that. And it's really rewarding. And I suppose it just highlights what's possible when other organizations come together with such a shared purpose and passion. And we love to engage with other organizations and other services. And we hope to continue building kind of partnerships that create even more opportunities for the children and families we support going into the future.
1: Yeah. And the other project that you run is very much of that same viewpoint of, you know, getting the children to be able to engage with people outside of, you know, their homes, engage with something. And that is in the Intergenerational Learning Project. And that is actually in partnership with a local nursing home. And it's a really, really lovely sounding experience for the children and also the older residents, where, you know, they get to take part in activities together. The children visit them each week. And, you know, they just get to, I suppose, engage with an older person in society. Maybe some of the children don't have that in their own homes. And, you know, it's a really lovely opportunity for them to do that. So what changes have you noticed as a result of this, you know, in both the children and, you know, in the older residents, as their relationship with them has developed over time as part of this project?
0: Yeah, so with the Intergenerational Learning Project, like you said, it kind of connects the youngest and oldest members of our community. And it's just, it was absolutely pull on anyone's heartstrings who's in the room. The children love visiting. They get so excited when they know we're about to go, and they call the residents their nannies and granddads, which is really sweet. But one of the biggest changes we've noticed in the children certainly is that they're a lot calmer and more gentle during the visits. They kind of just naturally slow down and are really attentive, and it just allows kind of really meaningful connections with the residents to be developed. I think we could probably stay there all day just for the calm if we could. It's really lovely. But the other side then, I suppose, is kind of feedback from the nursing home, which has been really nice. We've been told that, you know, the residents really look forward to the children visiting, and that, you know, it brings a different energy and atmosphere into the space. So it's a lovely project where both generations benefit. Like that, the children learn kind of kindness and calmness and empathy, but the residents also get to experience a different type of companionship and connection. And yeah, like we've had times where a resident and one of our children will strike up a relationship, and there's like 100 years between them. So yeah, it's magic. It's a beautiful, beautiful little program we do.
1: Oh, that's really, really lovely. And so many wonderful opportunities there for, you know, such young kids as they're developing as well. And so then when the kids get a bit older, you also have another strand, which is for an older age group. And this is kind of based around, you know, after school for primary school age children. So can you just tell us a little bit about this after school group? You know, who is it for, and what role does it play then in supporting children as they continue to get older?
0: Yeah, so the after school group is for primary school age children who, like our preschool group, are some of the, you know, really vulnerable members of the community, mainly families impacted by addiction, but also affected by other adversity like poverty, domestic violence, homelessness. So we continue the kind of care, I suppose, from preschool. So some of the children start with us at 1 in preschool. And then they don't leave the service until they're 12 and heading off to secondary school because they've come up through the after school program too. So it means that the role of the after school group is really important because it allows us to continue that care and keep our relationships that we've built for years with the children going. In the after school group, we follow the kind of one good adult approach, which we've adopted from Jigsaw, the young people's mental health charity. So the One Good Adult approach is based on the belief that just one consistent and caring adult can make a difference in a child's life.

0: I think at that after school age range, it's extremely important. So for us, that kind of means taking time to build relationships with the children, genuinely listening to them and respecting them, and being someone that they can rely on, that they come and share their worries with, but also someone that they can kind of have a bit of a laugh with, you know, and have a play with at the end of the day. Ultimately, I suppose with the after school group, we hope that when they do leave us at 12, that they are leaving with greater confidence and independence and belief in themselves, because, you know, they're about to go and navigate the challenges of growing up and the tricky teenage years, which can be extremely tricky for the children who attend our service.
1: Yeah, of course, of course. And you talked about, you know, having, say, children coming in at age one and growing up through the service and the impact that that can have on them. And hopefully, you know, there's positive lasting changes there, not just for the children, but, you know, as you said at the beginning, you know, this children's project, it's supporting the other addiction support work that is done. You know, the adults are also benefiting from the service as well, I imagine. You know, the parents, have you seen as well a change in those kids and in those families that have been part of Frontline for a number of years? Have you seen a change in the parents' ability to engage in their recovery and, you know, in their relationship as well with their children? And have you seen their children having a different relationship now with their parents after being in the service for a number of years?
0: Yeah, so I suppose kind of looking back over the years and the children and the families who have attended and who I've worked with over my time here, it makes me feel quite proud, actually, and a little bit emotional, to be honest. The huge work that families do, and it's really in those kind of small wins, if you like, is just, it really shows the impact, I suppose, of the service and of the hard work that the families are doing. I think that one of the biggest kind of lasting differences I've seen in the children certainly is in their confidence and their belief in themselves. You know, the children come and they're carrying worries that would be difficult for an adult to face, never mind a child. But, you know, through the relationships and the programs here, they grow in confidence and they express themselves more openly and just, yeah, show greater empathy, I suppose, towards others. On the other side of that, I think that the parents definitely feel a bit of a sense of relief knowing that their children are here, you know, in a safe environment. So it allows them to really, really focus on their own recovery journey and their own work. I think a lovely thing, I suppose, about our service is that we are a multidisciplinary team. So we work really closely with my team in the Children's Project, work really closely with the addiction support team. So we're kind of providing that wraparound service for the whole family. So having support, as I said, for both parents and children kind of under one team or one big connected building, it really helps to build trust and stability that are absolutely essential to recovery. You know, it just wouldn't work without those building blocks, if you like. So I suppose by supporting the whole family in that kind of non-judgmental, compassionate way, we try to help reduce pressure on parents and create space we need to engage in their recovery. So that would be a huge difference, I suppose, in parents that I've seen, is that they're so much more kind of willing to engage and willing to open up and willing to be extremely vulnerable and to do the hard work. So yeah, it's working, I suppose.
1: Yeah, and you know, as you did say at the beginning, it is an evolving space. Like, there's always going to be, within any community, you know, new things that can enter into a community that can cause issues, you know, or different problems that parents may face, you know, in general. Like, so when you're looking ahead and looking at where the children's project could evolve and grow, and looking at any current issues that you see as your potential growing issues in the future, are there plans to develop certain areas of it, or are you looking at, you know, other projects that are maybe similar to this and seeing what they're doing? Do you have any thoughts about, like, where the project might go in the coming years?
0: Yeah, so I suppose I would love to continue building, as I said, on kind of what we know works, but to make the children's project available to even more children and families, because we are seeing that there are people out there who still need the support. I think over my years, I've also seen that the earlier the intervention with children and families, the better. So I would love to be able to offer support for even younger children, like babies, because the space we've got at the moment is just so small. We're kind of limited to taking children from only 1 year of age. But on the flip side of that, we're seeing more and more teens are kind of being impacted by addiction and by crime even younger now too. So with the children leaving us at 12, it just feels like such a shame that we don't get to continue that work with them. So I think I would also love a youth element to our service to, you know, continue that support for children as they get older and into the tricky teenage years. I think a big dream, really, and it's a need too, I suppose, is that the Children's Project would relocate somewhere, not necessarily geographically, but just the building. As I said, we've quite a small building, so to have somewhere kind of purpose built with maybe multiple rooms that we can allow for that bigger cohort of children, but across a wider age range as well, would be fantastic, and the benefits of that would be amazing. I think my hopes long term would be, I would love to see the Children's Project model replicated on the north side. So we've got north side and south side addiction teams, and we've only got the one Children's Project, unfortunately, at the moment. So I would love to bring our models across to the north side teams and bring that kind of whole family approach that it just works so well to be able to offer that to more communities. And we've got our established addiction teams there. So it would be great to kind of, yeah, work alongside those and support wider families too.
1: Fantastic. Well, I really hope all that does come to fruition, because it is such an important service and there are so many communities that do need it. And, you know, or even if they don't, it is important to have that service available to, you know, for the long term, to just give families that little bit of peace of mind that if something were to happen, that there is something there that, you know, they can avail from. So if there is a parent or a carer listening, or anyone who's just interested in finding out a bit more about the Children's Project and the work of Frontline, what is the best way for people to get in touch with you, connect with you, and see if Frontline is something that could help them and their family?
0: So the best way, I suppose, to get in touch with us would be probably through our frontlinemakechange.com website, but also our social media pages. So Frontline Make Change on Instagram and on Facebook. I would say that to anyone, you know, listening that kind of recognize anything in what I'm saying or anything sounds familiar, you don't have to, you know, navigate any of these challenges on your own. We're here to help and we're here to listen. As you said, we understand that addiction affects the whole family and support is available for both parents and children here. I know that taking that first step can feel very daunting, but having a conversation with someone just initially who understands what you're going through can make a huge difference. So, you know, whenever you feel ready to reach out, we're here to help. And yeah, the best way would be through our website.
1: Brilliant. Well, I want to thank you so much for joining me on the show today, Rachel.
0: Thank you for having me. It was lovely, lovely to chat about our little service.
1: Lovely to hear about it, and, you know, hope for its future growth, and, you know, all the best for the future. So thank you again, and have a lovely rest of your day.
0: Thank you so much. You too.
1: That was Children's Project Manager at Frontline Make Change, Rachel Wasser, speaking about their preschool and after-school service for children whose parents are engaging in addiction recovery. Find out more about their work on www.frontlinemakechange.com. But that's all we have for today's show. We are back at the same time next week at 7 a.m. right here on 103.2 Dublin City FM, when we may feature your community. 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And as always, if there's something happening in your community that you think I should cover on the show, you can get in touch with me at the email communitychats@dublincityfm.ie. So that's it from me. Have a lovely weekend, and I'll see you next time on Community Chats.

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1: Hey, I'm Erica here with your latest showbiz news on Dublin City FM. Musician Harry Styles has officially achieved a Guinness World Record for the longest residency by a musician during a single run. Wrapping up his residency at London after 12 nights as a part of his Together Together tour, his record was marked on July 4th. This saw the singer overtake the previous record of 10 Wembley Stadium shows, which had been previously achieved by the band Coldplay. Styles is set to take his residency to Brazil, with performances spanning 4 nights in Sao Paulo. As the World Cup swiftly approaches the quarterfinals, football fans are preparing to bid farewell to the sport's most prolific players. After a devastating loss to Norway, Brazil's top scorer Neymar announces his retirement of international football. Similarly, captain of Portugal's national team Cristiano Ronaldo has also ended his World Cup career after losing a match against Spain. Fans and experts alike wonder whether we may also be seeing Argentina's captain Lionel Messi's departure, depending on how this global tournament comes to an end. Pico Lopez was overwhelmed after touching down in Ireland, where he received a hero's welcome at Dublin Airport. The centre-back for Shamrock Rovers and professional footballer for Cape Verde was reportedly blown away with support after returning home from the World Cup. Pictured with his wife and son, he was greeted by family, friends, reporters and fans as they welcomed him home after a well-played match against Argentina. That's the latest showbiz update from me, Erica, on 103.2 Dublin City FM.
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0: Hiya, I'm Megan McCreary and this is Loving and Listening Live, your go-to guide to the hottest live concerts in Dublin. Leaving the best till last, the final month of summer is throwing everything it's got at us, hit after hit. Let's kick it off slow with Joji on his Solaris Global Arena Tour. Known for consistently reinventing himself, he promises his fans a world of Joji they haven't seen before. Now speed it all up with his support from the groovy Tommy Richmond. It is going to be a $1 million concert, baby. Playing Three Arena, August 11th. Now let's keep the groove going. Coming up next, we got The Prodigy. Bringing back their Warriors Dance experience to your doorstep with completely brand new production, along with Carl Cox and Mr. David Ramjam Rodigan, playing Emma August 20th. Followed by No Introduction Needed The Weeknd on his After Hours Till Dawn tour. As seen from previous tour shows, be ready for stunning visuals and big hits like Starboy, Dawn FM and much more. Playing alongside Sir Cartier, Cash Carty, ring the bells? Yes, Playboy Carty. Both playing Croke Park August 22nd and 23rd. I don't know about you, but I don't want to miss a single one of these gigs. I'm Meg, and that was Loving and Listening Live.
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6: Hello, hello, hello. Welcome to it. And a very happy Monday to you. I hope you had an amazing weekend and are ready for another week of work. It is going to be warm and dry today, highs of about 20 or 21 degrees with light, occasionally moderate northerly breezes. We've already got something to report. So the lights are out at Doyle's Corner at the junction with Phipps Road. So do be aware of that. No delays at the moment, though. Keep in touch as well. You know the drill, 087 179 1032. It was a wild and crazy weekend. Lots to report. We'll have a little chat after this. Let's get some music in us though. Here's Alphabet to kick things off on this Monday morning, the 20th of July. It's Fascination.

0: Well, that'll get you going on a Monday morning alphabet. It is Fascination. 7:04 is the time. On the roads now, we have got a few bits. So the N7 looks good. The N4, no word of any problems. On the N3, it is looking very busy already from Mulhaddit. Coming down the N50, slight delays around Junction 4, Ballymun. Bit busy off at Junction 6 as well. Further along, you will come to a stop at Colcut. That is crawling past Clover Hill. A bit of a breather for you then. All stop start from Junction 11, Tallaght to Edmundstown. Heaviest approaching Junction 12. Northbound, there are slight delays as well, approaching Junction 9, Red Cow, and a bit busy approaching Junction 4, Ballymun. The north side of the city, we've got a little bit of a delay on the Swords Road, maybe 6 or 7 minutes from Whitehall Church to Clare Griffith Avenue. Dorset Street's looking heavy at North Circular Road, easing off towards North Frederick Street. The lights are out at Doyle's Corner at the junction with Phibsa Road. Apparently, it is an ESB power failure in the area, so there might be other intersections affected. Let me know. But the estimated restore time is 8:30, according to DCC Traffic Management Centre. Thanks, guys. Then we've got on the south side, slight delays at Island Bridge, a little busy at Concolbert, and heavy on the right turn to Kilmainham already. Elsewhere, the canal, so it's just a bit busy on Grove Road. Our camera's actually not working further up around Harold's Cross, so let me know if there are any delays there. The south side of the city centre is looking amazing. So a very good morning to my crew in studio. I have Stephen, I have Meg. Hello, you two.
1: Good morning.
0: What a crazy weekend, man. That
2: was. Lord.
0: I had a spiritual moment watching the halftime show. I know it was a mixed bag.
2: Yeah.
0: Hilarious commentary on social media as well. Mm-hmm. I thought Madonna was amazing. Mm-hmm. Great choice of song.
1: Yeah.
0: Music makes the people come together. Yes. That was the whole message.
1: Of course.
0: You know?
1: Unity.
0: Absolutely. I thought Shakira and Burna Boy stole the show with those kids.
2: Yeah,
0: their little faces, like, oh my gosh.
1: It looked so fun.
0: But
1: Justin Bieber, I thought, kind of brought it down a little bit. I don't know.
2: It was a bit of a vibe change.
0: Can we just take a moment to talk about Tom Cruise's poem? I literally was like, my brain went, that's not Tom Cruise. Because why would Tom Cruise be just stood
2: just there
0: in a suit reading a poem? I was like, this is not him. It's just not him.
1: It's so bizarre.
0: It was bizarre.
1: Stranger than fiction, like just mad. Yeah.
0: And the Muppets were a big hit.
1: The Muppets
0: for me.
1: Were great.
2: That was the highlight for me.
0: Yes. Oh my
2: gosh. The Muppets.
0: Very, very cool. Yeah. What a production, though.
1: Yeah.
0: They really did. I mean, they did
2: for
0: an incredible
2: 11 minutes,
0: job.
2: Like, that was.
1: It was tight.
0: Unreal. Yeah, wow. Unreal. It was weird for me as well watching Shakira because, of course, she was very much involved in the World Cup in South Africa in 2010.
1: Mm.
0: And, you know, came over and performed and did everything. And there she is back again. She's just, like, so cool, you know?
1: And she goes to all the matches. She always loves it, doesn't she?
0: It,
1: yeah.
0: So what are your thoughts then?
1: Yeah, the match
0: was a bit boring, really.
1: Probably the halftime show was the most entertaining part of the whole thing.
0: Yeah.
1: It came alive a bit when it went to extra time and stuff.
0: I was asleep.
1: And the right team won, I think. The better team won.
0: I think so. They looked good.
2: Yeah.
0: I was sad that, who's the young guy?
1: Yamal.
0: He had a few opportunities, but he just couldn't make it happen.
2: I know.
1: But he's going to have so many more tournaments to come. So I'd say he's over the moon.
0: At the beginning of the game, they said it's the biggest age difference between two players on one pitch ever.
1: Mm.
0: Obviously, Messi's 39 and he's 19.
2: Wow.
0: 20 years difference. It's mad, isn't it?
1: Wild.
0: Yeah. Wild. Well, that's all done now. We'll have to find something else to watch.
2: Thank God.
0: Oh, and the hurling.
1: The hurling, Limerick won the final.
0: Yeah.
1: Beat Galway. Well, so, congrats to them.
0: We've got the football
2: coming
0: up.
2: Next weekend.
0: Get in.

Born in the USA, 7:16 in the morning on a Monday. Right, we've got lights out currently at Doyle's Corner at the junction with Phibsa Road. There is an ESB fault. It should be sorted in the next hour or so. Apart from that, there were some delays on the N3, heavy from Mulhadded. Coming down the M50 southbound, it's a bit busy at Junction 4 Ballymun. Slight delays off at Junction 6. Still very heavy from Colcut to Clover Hill. And again, you'll slow down at Junction 11 Tallaght. Very heavy after that, down to Junction 12. Only easing off completely at Edmundstown. Northbound, bit busy approaching Junction 9 Redcow and again approaching Junction 4 Ballymun. The north side of the city, it's a bit stop-start on the Swords Road from Whitehall Church. You could be 6 or 7 minutes to get past Griffith Avenue. Dorset Street looking heavy at the moment at North Circular Road, easing off towards North Frederick Street. As mentioned, Doyle's Corner lights are out there, so do be careful. There's no delays, though. And then we've got delays on the Navan Road as well to the Ashtown roundabout. Across to the south side, a little bit busy at Island Bridge. There's also a slowdown at Concolbert, heavy at St John's Road. The right turn to Kilmainham is going to hold you up for a 3 or 4 light wait as well. Elsewhere on the south side, looking really good. On the canal, though, it's just a bit slow on Grove Road, and the south side of the city centre is looking fabulous. Feel free to keep in touch, get in touch, and let me know how things look wherever you may be in the city this morning. The number, if you need it, 087 179 1032.

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4: 7:30 on a Monday morning. Welcome to it. I'm Helen Dubois with you till 10. As always, on the Live Drive Breakfast Show, it is going to be a lovely day. It's warm and dry. Highs of 20 or 21 degrees with light, occasionally moderate northerly breezes. Right, so we've got some lights out currently at Doyle's Corner at the junction with Phippsborough Road, so be careful coming through there. Apparently there is an ESB fault in the area and they are going to sort it out shortly, in about an hour they say it'll be done. Then we've got delays now on the N3 looking very heavy from Mulhaddit. On the M50 southbound, a few bits, slight delays at junction 4 Ballymun, bit busy off at junction 6, and very heavy at the moment between Colcut and Clover Hill. Further ahead, it's all stop-start from Junction 11, Tallaght to Edmundstown. Northbound, just a little busy at the moment, approaching Junction 9, Red Cow. Further ahead, you're coming to a stop very heavy from Colcut up to the Westlink Bridge. And slight delays again from approaching Junction 4, Ballymun. On the north side of the city, Coolock Lane is going to slow you down. That's about 5 or 6 minutes. On the Swords Road, bit of a mixed bag. Stop start from Whitehall Church. And then we've got Dorset Street looking heavy at North Circular Road, easing off to North Frederick Street. Also on the Navan Road, bit of a delay to the roundabout and across to the south side. There are slight delays at Island Bridge, a little busy at Concolbert as well. Heavy on the right turn to Kilmainham. Apart from that, the south side's looking really good. The only other problem is on the canal, and it's not even that bad. Just slight delays on Grove Road. Probably maybe a couple of light changes to get you through there. The south side of the city centre is looking pretty amazing. So it is. All right, so it is the 20th of July. And I'm going to tell you what happened on this day. Some very cool and exciting stuff happened. So back in 1940... Billboard's first comprehensive record chart was published. The magazine had previously published bestseller lists submitted by individual record companies. The new chart combined the top sellers from all major labels. Their first number one song, this is a great quiz question, was I'll Never Smile Again by Frank Sinatra and the Tommy Dorsey Orchestra.
5: Old school.
4: There you go. There you go. 1940.
5: Billboard's always the kind of gold standard of where you are as an artist.
4: Yeah.
5: Did you make the Billboard?
4: Totally.
5: The top 200 or 100?
4: It was top 100 then, but they do a 200, don't they?
5: 200, yeah.
4: In 1968, Jane Asher announced on the national British TV show D-Time that her engagement to Paul McCartney was off. Paul was reportedly watching at a friend's home and was surprised by the news. She'd not said to him. I didn't know about that. They say that she inspired many of his songs, including All My Loving and I Love Her and We Can Work It Out, but clearly not.
5: Oh, no.
4: They did not work it out at all. I'm going to jump to 1996. Gary Barlow scored his first UK number one single with Forever Love, taken from his debut album Open Road. He was the first to take that artist, group member, shall I say, to top the charts with a solo record. Also, in 1991, jumping forward a bit, we've got British group EMF went to number one on the US singles chart with Unbelievable, which had spent 14 weeks on the chart before reaching the top. But It got there eventually. If it's your birthday today, a very happy birthday. You share your birthday with Sandra Oh, the actress. Love her. Yeah, Grey's Anatomy and such. And a whole bunch of other stuff,
6: Killing
4: actually.
6: Eve as well, isn't she?
4: Pardon?
6: Is she in Killing Eve?
4: Oh, yes, she is. Yes. Oh, she's so good.
6: She's brilliant.
4: So good. 55 years old she is today. Also having a birthday is Giselle Bündchen. How old is she? Where is she? She's disappeared. Giselle Bündchen. She's lovely. There she is. She is turning 46 years old today. Mm. And a very cool guitarist and musician. Iconic, you may say. You'll definitely know the strains of the guitar when you hear them. I'm talking about Mr. Carlos Santana, who turns 79 years old today. Here he is.

Cheers and Wrapped Up coming at you on a Monday morning at 7.45 it is. And no incidents. We do have lights out, though, at Doyle's Corner, the junction with Phibsa Road. There's an ESB fault. I would imagine there might be a few other intersections, so take it easy out there. On the approaches to the M50, still looking very heavy from Mulhaddit on the N3. The M1's also slowing you down now at junction 2, Dublin Airport. Slight delays coming round down onto the M50 southbound. A little busy around junction 4, Ballymun. Very heavy from junction 7 to Clover Hill, easing off to junction 9, Red Cow. And again, you'll slow down at junction 11, Tallaght. It does get very heavy then, approaching junction 12, Firhouse, easing off to Eppinstown. Northbound, a slight delay from junction 10, Ballymount to junction 9. You come to a stop there, that is bumper to bumper, up to the Westlink Bridge. And then it all clears off and you've got a slight delay, one more, approaching junction 4, Ballymun. On the north side of the city, Coolock Lane will slow you down 5 or 6 minutes perhaps. And then the Swords Road as well, you could be about 4 or 5 from Whitehall Church to get past Griffith Avenue. It's looking a bit stop-start on Dorset Street from North Circular Road to North Frederick Street. As mentioned, Doyle's Corner light's not working, so be careful. And if you're coming down the Navan Road, bit of a delay there to Cabra Cross. On the south side across there, we've got slight delays at Island Bridge. Concolbert will slow you down just a little bit, and it is heavy currently on the right turn to Kilmainham. Elsewhere, the south side is looking pretty amazing. The canal just a wee bit slow on Grove Road and Grand Parade, maybe a 2 or 3 light wait at each of those, and the south side of the city centre is looking pretty good. It really is. Monday mornings, we're just easing you into the week, really. 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
3: Hey, I'm Erica here with your latest showbiz news on Dublin City FM. Musician Harry Styles has officially achieved a Guinness World Record for the longest residency by a musician during a single run. Wrapping up his residency at London after 12 nights as a part of his Together Together tour, his record was marked on July 4th. This saw the singer overtake the previous record of 10 Wembley Stadium shows, which had been previously achieved by the band Coldplay. Styles is set to take his residency to Brazil, with performances spanning 4 nights in Sao Paulo. As the World Cup swiftly approaches the quarterfinals, football fans are preparing to bid farewell to the sport's most prolific players. After a devastating loss to Norway, Brazil's top scorer Neymar announces his retirement of international football. Similarly, captain of Portugal's national team Cristiano Ronaldo has also ended his World Cup career after losing a match against Spain. Fans and experts alike wonder whether we may also be seeing Argentina's captain Lionel Messi's departure, depending on how this global tournament comes to an end. Pico Lopez was overwhelmed after touching down in Ireland, where he received a hero's welcome at Dublin Airport. The centre-back for Shamrock Rovers and professional footballer for Cape Verde was reportedly blown away with support after returning home from the World Cup. Pictured with his wife and son, he was greeted by family, friends, reporters and fans as they welcomed him home after a well-played match against Argentina. That's the latest showbiz update from me, Erica, on 103.2 Dublin City FM.
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5: 8 o'clock on a Monday morning. It's going to be warm and dry today. Highest temperatures are 20 or 21 degrees with a light, occasionally moderate northerly breeze. I got a message in here. It says, can you wish Stevie a very happy third birthday from Mummy, Daddy and her big brother Harry? Yes, we can. And we are sending Stevie love as well. Have an amazing birthday. On the roads now, we've got some delays on the N7, it seems, looking pretty heavy from Junction 4 to Junction 3. Slightly slow after it as well. On the N4, it's a bit busy from Junction 3, Lucan. And the N3 is queuing from Mulhuddit. There is some delay on the M1 at Junction 2, Dublin Airport. Coming down the M50, a bit busy around Junction 4, Ballymun. Slight delays off at Junction 6. You come to a standstill at Junction 7, Lucan to Clover Hill. It is very heavy, easing off at Junction 9, Red Cow. Then we've got slight delays at Junction 11, Tala, getting heavy to Junction 12, Firhouse, easing off to Edmundstown. Northbound looks like this, so it's a bit busier after Junction 10. That continues up to Junction 7, Lucan, where it gets very busy, to the Westlink Bridge. There are slight delays as well approaching Junction 4, Ballymun. On the north side of the city, Coolock Lane is busy. On the Swords Road, a bit stop-start from Whitehall Church to Clare Griffith Avenue. Dorset Street still heavy at North Circular Road, easing off to North Frederick Street. The M1's going to slow you down a bit as well, approaching Dublin Tunnel. Doyle's Corner, we've got lights out there at the junction with Phibsa Road. Be careful coming through there. And the Navan Road is a little busy to Cabra Cross. On the south side, the slight delays at Island Bridge. It's a little busy at Concolbert as well, and there's a 3 or 4 light wait on the right turn to Kilmainham. Elsewhere on the south side, looking really good this morning, just a bit busy on the canal. On Grove Road and Grand Parade, you could be a 2 or 3 light wait, and that is pretty much it. Right, so when... hang on a minute. There it is. There it is. Got it. I always had a dream of having a lady in waiting to draw my bath and to get me dressed and get my stuff together. And it seems like my dream might not be out of reach. Okay. It's not quite a lady in waiting, mind you.
6: It's a robot.
5: It's a robot.
6: I knew it.
5: Yeah. A robot in waiting.
7: It's always a robot.
5: So they've got a new self-dressing suit, which is a kind of robotic, which slips itself on in just 10 seconds. It sounds a bit dangerous as well. Okay. I won't lie. But they say it's not Tony Stark's high-tech armor just yet, but scientists have taken a major step towards making the Iron Man dream a reality. So researchers from South Korea's... KAIST, must be some technical university, and Stanford have developed a robotic suit that can dress a person in around 10 seconds without them needing to lift a finger. So instead of using bulky motors or robotic arms, there's air-powered soft tubes that turn themselves inside out and guide the clothing on into place.
7: Wow.
5: Inspired by the way that climbing ivy grows, the technology moves naturally around the body, navigating sleeves and curved surfaces with ease. Makes perfect sense.
6: I'd say it's quite therapeutic as well.
5: Yeah. It's still an experimental prototype. They said that the technology could help emergency responders suit up in seconds, speed up dressing in semiconductor clean rooms. What? And give elderly or disabled people greater independence. Yes.
7: Yeah, that's good.
6: Good for all that.
5: Yeah.
6: Like, it goes wrong, though. It would be tangled up.
5: Absolutely.
6: You know it, like.
7: I mean, reminds me of like Wallace and Gromit or something.
5: Inspector Gadget. Go, Gadget.
6: Yeah.
5: And like... You might not want to wear a suit. Can it do it with a dress?
7: Yeah.
5: Maybe?
6: Yeah, why just a suit?
5: It'll be a mix of like Marilyn Monroe, some like it hot as well with all the tubes in the air and everything. I think it sounds pretty good.
7: Yeah.
5: You could save money on a lady in waiting.
7: There you go.
5: I'll tell you what. More music on the way for you. I've got some Thin Lizzy, a bit of Dermot Kennedy as well. Feel free to get in touch. 087-179-1032. And happy birthday to Stevie again.

I can only tell you one thing. On the nights you feel outnumbered, baby, I'll be out there somewhere. I see ya.

Thin Lizzy and Dermot Kennedy back to back, an all Irish double play coming at you. 8:12 in the morning, and got a message in. The All Weather Cyclist. Morning, Helen and team. All is quiet around Castleknock College Junction and Chapel, is it so far? Yep, pretty quiet out there. We've got some delays here and there, though. On the N7, it's looking heavy from Junction 4 to Junction 3. Slight delays after that to the M50. On the M4, also a bit busy from Junction 3, Lucan. And the N3 is slowing you down from Mulhaddit. Still coming to a stop, pretty much, on the M1 at Junction 2, Dublin Airport. Very heavy. Coming down the M50, there are slight delays around Junction 4, Ballymun. Bit busy off at Junction 6 as well. And then you come to a standstill at Junction 7, Lucan. That's very heavy to Clover Hill, easing off at Junction 9, Redcow. Northbound, there are slight delays from after Junction 10, Ballymount, up to Colcut. It does get very heavy then, past Junction 7, Lucan, to just before the Westlink Bridge. Bit of a queue coming on there as well. Slight delays ahead, approaching Junction 4, Ballymun. And on the north side of the city, if that's where you are, you've got delays on Coolock Lane. Swords Road is a bit stop-start from Whitehall Church to clear Griffith Avenue. And Dorset Street still looking pretty busy at North Circular Road, easing off to North Frederick Street. We've still got those lights out at Doyle's Corner at the junction with Phibsa Road. There's an ESB fault. And the Navan Road is slowing you down approaching the roundabout. That's it for the north side. On the south side, there's a slight delay at Island Bridge. It's slowing you down just a bit as well at Concolbert. Heavy on the right turn to Kilmainham as well. Elsewhere on the south side, just one more little bit, and that is on the canal. Grove Road is going to hold you up for maybe two or three light changes. And that is that. It's a lovely quiet Monday. Right, so let me know what's happening for you wherever you may be. You can voice note, text, or WhatsApp us 087 179 1032.

say, she made sunglasses cool again, didn't she? I think her and Elton John actually had a thing going on that he sent her some of his glasses. 8:22 it is, and we have got lights out at Doyle's Corner, the junction with Phibsa Road. That is going to be fixed shortly, apparently. There is an ESB fault in the area. Apart from that, the N7 looking pretty busy at the moment from junction 4 to 3. Slight delays to the M50. The M4 will slow you down a bit from junction 3, and the N3 is queuing from Mulhaddit. There are still delays on the M1 at Junction 2 Dublin Airport. The M50 southbound looks much better. A bit busy coming down onto it from the M1. Slight delays off at Junction 6. Heavy at Junction 7 Lucan. And slight delays approaching Junction 9 Redcow. Northbound, it's looking pretty heavy from Junction 10 to Junction 9. Easing off a bit, but then you come to a stop again from Colcut to the Westlink Bridge. There are delays on at Junction 9 and also coming on at Junction 7 Lucan. Slightly slow approaching Junction 4 Ballymun. Anthony got in touch with our usual travel time. 20 minutes, M50 northbound, Junction 12 Firhouse to the M1 M50 roundabout. Thank you. On the north side of the city, Coolock Lane is busy. On the Swords Road, you could be 6 or 7 minutes from Whitehall Church to clear Griffith Avenue. And Dorset Street is all stop start from North Circular Road past North Frederick Street. As mentioned, lights out Doyle's Corner, the junction with Phibsa Road, not causing any problems though. And on the Navan Road, there's a little bit of a delay to the roundabout. You could be about 5 minutes. Across to the south side, a little slow as well at Island Bridge. It's also slowing you down at Concolbert. Still heavy on the right turn to Kilmainham as well. The Nace Road sees slight delays approaching Long Mile Road. And if you're coming down the N11, there's a little patch of traffic at Newtown Park Avenue. Not too bad, though. And lastly, on the canal, Grove Road is a 2 or 3 light wait. The south side of the city centre is looking fabulous indeed. 087 179 1032 if you'd like to get in touch. I would love to hear from you. More music on the way with Christina Aguilera, a bit of Tom Grennan in the mix as well. Enjoy.

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4: 8:31 Monday morning. It is a warm and dry day today. Highs of 20 or 21 degrees with light, occasionally moderate northerly breezes. Currently, we've got lights out at Doyle's Corner, the junction with Phibsa Road, and they are going to sort that out shortly. In fact, is that sorted out there? No, he says no. Stephen said no. All right, we'll let you know. We'll keep you updated on that. Apart from that, it is a little busy on the N7 from Junction 4 to 3. Slight delays after it to the M50. And the M4 is slowing you down just a wee bit from Junction 3, Lucan. Still slow on the N3 from Mulhaddit. And the M1 is very slow at Junction 2, Dublin Airport. Coming round down onto the M50, a bit busy coming from the M1. There are slight delays off at Junction 6, Blanchardstown. And then you will come to a standstill at Junction 7, Lucan. It's slightly slow. Approaching Junction 9 Redcow as well. Northbound, very busy from Junction 10 up to Junction 9, easing off a little bit to Clover Hill, but then don't get too excited because you come to a stop again. That's bumper to bumper up to the Westlink Bridge. Very heavy on as well at Junction 9 Redcow and Junction 7 Lucan. Slight delay ahead approaching Junction 4 Ballymun, and that is it for the M50. On the north side, we've got slight delays on Coolock Lane. Swords Road, just a couple of minutes of a delay to clear Griffith Avenue. It's a bit busy all the way down Dorset Street to North Frederick Street as well. As mentioned, lights out Doyle's Corner, the junction with Phibsa Road. It's not causing any problems, though. The M1 will slow you down a bit approaching Dublin Tunnel as well. On the Navan Road, about a 5-minute delay to the roundabout. And on the south side, we've got slight delays at Island Bridge. A little busy at Concolbert and heavy on the right turn to Kilmainham. The Nace Road will slow you down just a little bit approaching Long Mile Road. And if you're coming down the N11, it's just a tad slow at Newtown Park Avenue. The canal's got a bit busier now, so Grove Road is more than half full. Coming up the other way, slight delays at Grand Parade. Canal Road is nearly full going that way. And the south side of the city centre looks good so far. Right, so apparently this is a real thing, and I completely get it. They're saying that 30% of married couples, or people even just in relationships, are getting sleep divorced. So what it is that they're choosing to sleep separately from their significant others, whether it be for different sleeping patterns.
5: Yeah.
4: Maybe one person gets up super early in the morning and the other doesn't, mm-hmm. or goes to bed at a different time, or somebody snores.
6: Yes. Yeah.
4: That's more than likely what it is. Or just kind of general irritability. But they're saying that it's called sleep divorce, and it's popular among millennials, they say.
7: Really?
4: It might be due to the fact that poor sleep can lead to mood changes and arguments. Because well, you are.
5: There you go. Like, it is worth it.
4: Definitely.
5: You're asleep for what, a third of your life?
4: Yeah.
5: So it is important that you get it right.
7: Make sure it's good.
4: And you should. Yeah. Like, you spend a lot of time in bed as well. You should make it nice.
5: Yeah. Mm-hmm.
4: You know? But there's nothing worse than having your sleep interrupted. I mean, it's just, it can change your personality.
5: It can. And as it said there, like, it can lead into other like arguments with your partner. So is it worth it?
4: And disdain. Mm-hmm. It's a great word, isn't it? Disdain. So they say, a lot of people are saying, is it actually a good idea, though? Because, you know, like having the chats and everything. Otherwise, you've got to kind of say goodnight, go to your room.
7: Yeah.
4: But maybe you want to read your book a little bit or whatever the case may be. But it's in the olden days, they slept separately, didn't they?
5: Yeah. They had their own chamber.
4: Their own chamber with their lady in waiting.
5: Yes.
4: But there you go. So if your partner is snoring, they can go and sort it out, though, these days. There's lots of devices and means and measures.
7: Yeah.
4: So maybe go and do that. I'm looking at you. I don't know if he snores, but anyway. It seems like the girls snore too.
7: Yeah.
4: Don't get me wrong.
5: They do.
4: Oh, ooh. All right, more music for you. I've got The Weeknd coming up. The Weeknd is going to be here very, very soon at the end of August. Ooh.

So Tovelo, it is Tovelo, in fact. Heroes 8:43 it is in the morning. We've got one, it's just lights aren't really, not an incident. That's at Doyle's Corner, the junction with Phibsborough Road. There is an ESB fault in the area. Apart from that, the N7 is all stop-start from Junction 4. The N4 is going to slow you down just a little bit from Junction 3, and the M1 still busy at Junction 2 Dublin Airport. Coming down the M50 southbound, there are slight delays going off at Junction 6. Still very heavy between Junction 7, Lucan and Colcut, and slightly slow approaching Junction 9, Red Cow. Bit busy ahead approaching Junction 12 as well. That's it for the southbound carriageway. Northbound, a bit worse actually, so you are coming to a standstill after Junction 10. That's bumper to bumper up past Junction 9. Easing off slightly but not completely, it does get heavy again from Colcut to the Westlink Bridge. Very slow on at Junction 9 and Junction 7 as well. Further ahead from that, slight delays approaching Junction 4, Ballymun. And on the north side of the city, yeah, it's just a wee bit slow currently on Coolock Lane. Swords Road, just a few minutes to clear Griffith Avenue. And there are slight delays all the way down Dorset Street to North Frederick Street. The M1 will slow you down slightly approaching Dublin Tunnel. And the Navan Road, that's about 5 minutes in the queue to the roundabout, I'd say. On the south side, there's a little bit of a slowdown at Island Bridge. Also, slight delays for you at Concolbert. And still heavy on the right turn to Kilmainham. The Nace Road is a bit busy approaching Long Mile Road. And if you're heading down Stillorgan Road, there's a little patch of traffic at Newtown Park Avenue. On the canal, Grove Road is heavy, more than half full. Coming up the other way, just a slight delay at Grand Parade. Canal Road is more than half full. And the south side of the city centre is looking good. 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
1: 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We are keeping it Irish for this one. 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Three big Irish names all in one night. Playing in the Aviva July 11th and 12th. This makes Dermot the first Irish solo artist to play not one, but two gigs in this iconic venue. Followed by D10. And I'm not talking about Ballyferment, I'm talking about December 10. The new and exciting Irish and British boy band that's been popping off everywhere. Super talented with a very bright future ahead of them, and they are in the National Stadium on July 21st. Finishing off with no other than the Wolftones, the iconic Irish band that's made its music a staple in our culture. They keep trying to leave, but we won't let them. No farewell tours while I'm around. 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The Irish are completely taking over the rest of July, as we should. Let's get our summer, people. I'm Meg, and that was Loving and Listening Live.
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8: 9 o'clock on the dot on a Monday morning. I'm Helen Dubois with you for another hour still on the Live Drive Breakfast Show. On a very warm day, it's dry as well. Highs of 20 or 21 degrees with light, occasionally moderate northerly breezes. We've just got some lights out at the moment at Doyle's Corner at the junction with Phibsa Road. There is an ESB fault. It's not busy there. Just be careful if you are coming along that route. Apart from that, we've got delays on the N7 from Newlands Cross. M4, bit busy from Junction 3, and then coming down onto the M50, bit busy coming around from the M1, and you've got slight delays off at Junction 6 as well. Still very heavy from Junction 7, Lucan to Coldcut, and slight delays approaching Junction 9, Red Cow. Northbound, it's all stop-start from Junction 10 to the West Link Bridge. A little bit, it does ease off a little bit between Junction 9 and Clover Hill. There's a queue on, though, at Junction 9, Red Cow, and Junction 7, Lucan as well. Slight delays ahead approaching Junction 4, Ballymun. The north side of the city looking much better. On the Swords Road, just a couple of minutes delay to clear Griffith Avenue, and slight delays down Dorset Street to North Circular Road. And the Navan Road, just maybe 4 or 5 minutes to the roundabout. On the south side, there are slight delays at Island Bridge, a little bit busy at Concolbit as well. The Nace Road is still slowing you down just a tad, approaching Long Mile Road. And Stillorgan Road, there's just a little patch of traffic at Newtown Park Avenue. Everything else is grand. The canal looks like this, so Grove Road's more than half full. Coming up the other way, just slight delays at Ranelagh and Rath, and then on Canal Road to Rath Mines. That is more than half full. The south side of the city centre is looking fabulous. Well, you're not going to believe this. Who is coming to Dublin? The Jacksons are coming to Dublin.
9: Wow.
8: With Sister Sledge. Now, I think this is going to be an incredible gig.
10: That's a big one.
8: Man, Motown Soul and Disco Royalty all on one night. Good golly. So they're going to be returning. It's going to be on Sunday, the 15th of November. Tickets go on sale this Friday. And they're going to do their thing. Disco Icons, Sister Sledge featuring Sledgendary together with the Jacksons. Oh, man.
9: Who's left? Who's like...
8: I don't know.
9: Who's still involved
8: with Jacksons? Well,
9: they talk about
8: Marlon and Jackie.
9: Jackie Jackson. Jermaine, is he not knocking about still?
8: I don't know. I think so. Then there was the cousin, Jafar, who played Michael in the biopic. Yeah, yeah. So maybe old Jafar is in there.
10: He'll hop on, yeah.
8: Yeah.
9: That'd be cool.
8: They need to get like an up-and-coming young person to do the young Michael stuff.
9: Yeah.
10: Oh, that'd be cool.
8: Like ABC and stuff like that. You can't have a grown voice, a grown man voice. You need to get, surely they've got to find somebody. There must be somebody out there. Anyway, I definitely want to get tickets for that one. It sounds fabulous.

Way, Stevie Wonder, Marvin Gaye, and the Jackson 5. Somebody stop me. 9:13 in the morning, and we've still got those lights out at Doyle's Corner, the junction with Phibbs Road. It's an ESB fault. No delays there. Just be careful if you are heading across. On the M4, it's a little busy currently from Junction 3, Lucan. The M50 southbound looking much better. Still delays coming down onto it from the M1, and just a tad slow going off at Junction 6, Blanchardstown. If you're going northbound on the M50, you are very, very slow. From Colcut to the Westling Bridge, there's a delay coming on at Junction 7, Lucan as well. Further ahead, slightly slow, approaching Junction 4, Ballymun. On the north side of the city, it's not bad at all. Swords Road, just a few minutes delay to clear Griffith Avenue, and a little busy down Dorset Street to North Frederick Street from North Circular Road. And then we've got the Navan Road slowing you down about 5 minutes, I'd say, to the Ashtown roundabout. It's all fine down to the Keys. The Keys are moving fine as well. On the south side, there are delays at Island Bridge. Not too bad, though. And a little bit of congestion at Concolbert. Coming down the Stillorgan Road, there's a little patch of traffic at Newtown Park Avenue. The rest is fine. No problems. Temple Hill down to Ballsbridge either. And then on the canal, Grove Road is still looking pretty busy. That's more than half full. Heading up the other way, there are slight delays at Ranelagh. And then on Canal Road, that is a little heavier. It's nearly full. The south side of the city centre is looking really, really good.

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3: 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Timing is a lie. What actually matters is what we're digging into this morning. The best time to post is when you'll actually do it consistently. Find out what that's all about on this morning's show. And Dr. Mary O'Kane is joined by Yvonne and Stephen as they discuss The Weatherbees. The Weatherbees are a series of storybooks for children based on specific characters with core environmental themes such as climate change. We'll also hear from Erica and Jeremy, who attended the Princess Cruise as part of the Cruise Lines International Association, who've pledged to pursue net zero emissions by 2050, and we'll hear them speak to industry leaders, take a tour around the ship, and hear about the association's plans to map out a sustainable future. It's all on the way on Good Morning Dublin straight after Live Drive at 10.
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10: Just coming up to 9:30 on a Monday morning. Hope you guys are having a goodie so far. Another half an hour in your company. It's a lovely warm and dry day today. Highs of 20 or 21 degrees with light, occasionally moderate northerly breezes. Those lights are still out at Doyle's Corner at the junction with Phibsborough Road. It's not causing any problems. Just be aware of that. Coming to the M50, the approach is the M4 is still a bit slow from Junction 3. And the M50 is looking really good, actually. Slight delays coming down onto it from the M1. M50 southbound is looking amazing. Northbound slight delays from Junction 7 Lucan up to the Westling Bridge, and just a wee bit slow approaching Junction 4 Ballyman as well. On the north side of the city, as mentioned, we've got that Doyle's Corner lights out. Dorset Street's a bit busy as well. North Circular Road to North Frederick Street, and on the Navan Road you could be in the queue for about 10 minutes from the railway bridge. On the south side, looking really good, just the canal really. Grove Road is more than half full, heading up the other way. Slight delays at Grand Parade. Canal Road is nearly full going that way. And the south side of the city centre is looking fabulous. Have any of you guys ever gate crashed a wedding?
11: No.
12: I have not.
11: Actually, I kind of did. When I was living out in Dunleary, me and my friend went in for a drink and there was a wedding on in the hotel and we were like, okay. Then we were like, nah, we better get out of here.
10: I kind of did as well. I was popped into a hotel and I didn't realize, and I was kind of wandering around, and then I realized that there was actually a wedding on and I was like, oops, probably shouldn't be here. But anyway, I didn't get invited in. But there's a woman in Florida who has been accused of secretly attending weddings for months.
11: Wow.
10: Pretending to be a distant guest so she could enjoy the celebrations for free. So she regularly changes outfits and blends in with different groups of guests, staying for the entire event, making sure that she enjoyed everything from the dinner to the dessert, even had a little dance. And it came to an end. There was a wedding photographer who had been the photographer at several weddings, who kind of saw this woman and then put two and two together and realized that there was no way that she could have been invited, but she was just repeatedly turning up. She said she always applauded during the ceremony. She never missed the cake and she was a good guest.
12: She was courteous.
10: So why not?
12: Let her in.
10: Maybe she can make money from being the crack and, you know, arriving up. And I do like a wedding.
11: I love a wedding.
10: I love a wedding.
12: It is so easy, though, for a person to do that because
10: completely
12: everyone at a wedding is like, who's this?
10: Who is it? Yeah, who do you know? True. And so you know, how do you fit
11: especially
10: in?
11: If you're like the guest or the plus one for someone as well, there's a lot of people you're not going to know. Like.
10: But you kind of have to be a bit tactical because, especially if it's like a seated meal, you'd have to kind of look and go, where the gap is at the table, or would you come a little bit later?
11: Actually,
10: yeah.
11: The food part.
10: And then you make up some backstory. You'd have to find out who the couple were. It's always on that board, though.
11: Mm-hmm.
10: So you'd kind of figure it out. Yeah. You'd be at the church, so you'd hear the names.
11: Yeah.
10: What a weird thing to do. I don't know if I'd have the brevity to do that.
11: Mm-hmm. I wouldn't be able to, but it'd be kind of fun to just come up with your own little backstory as well.
10: Yes, exactly. Like, oh, no, I'm the long-distant cousin of Marjorie. Doesn't she look lovely?

It's Outkast, 9:43, and it's not looking too bad out there at all at the moment. We have got some delays on the N4 coming from Junction 3, Lucan. Also, there are some delays coming down the M50, getting onto it from the M1. That is looking a little bit busy. The M50 southbound is looking great. Then we've got northbound, slight delays, Junction 7, Lucan to the Westlink Bridge. And then again, approaching Junction 4, Ballyman, you will slow down a little bit there as well. On the north side of the city, Swords Road, a bit busy to clear Griffith Avenue. And Doyle's Corner, the lights are still out at Phibsor Road. On the Navan Road, you're about 10 minutes from the railway bridge. Across to the south side, you have got slight delays. Well, actually, on the canal, it's really, that's where the traffic is. Grove Road is more than half full. Coming up the other way, it is looking pretty busy at Canal Road as well. And that's it, really. The south side of the city centre is looking great. We've got time for a couple more tunes, and then I'll give you another little update before we head off.

0: In Excess. I need you tonight. It is 9:51. One last little update before we head off now. So we have got a slight delay still on the N4 Junction 2 Liffey Valley. Slight delay is coming down to the M50 from the M1. The M50 itself, southbound, looking really good. Northbound, there are slight delays approaching the Westlink Bridge from Junction 7 Lucan, and also just a wee bit slow approaching Junction 4 Ballymun. On the north side, Swords Road, you could be 5 or 6 minutes from Whitehall Church to clear Griffith Avenue. We've still got those lights out at Doyle's Corner. It's at the junction with Phippsborough Road, not causing any problems. But then the Navan Road, that's kind of the worst of it, really. That's queuing from the railway bridge. You could be in that for about 10 minutes, I'd say. That's it for the north side. On the south side, it's been looking really good. Where is everybody? They're all on holidays, I'd say. On the canal, a little bit slow on Grove Road. You've got 2 or 3 light changes. If you're heading up the other way, maybe just 1 or 2 there at Ranelagh as well. And then on the south side of the city centre, everything is looking amazing and clear and lovely. And that's it for your Monday morning edition of Live Drive. Later on, Mark Anthony and the crew will be in to take you home from 4 o'clock. And from us, thank you so much for tuning in. Stay tuned because Stephen Daly is standing by with Good Morning Dublin. Thanks to my crew, Stephen Crawley.
1: Thank you.
0: Megan McRory.
2: Hey.
0: Yeah, we'll be back in the morning. You guys have an amazing Monday. Take care out there and we'll see you then. Bye-bye now.

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3: In your top stories on Monday, the 20th of July. US forces hit Iran for a ninth consecutive day as concerns grow over shipping through the Strait of Hormuz after Iran said two oil tankers had exploded and been immobilized. The strikes are part of an escalating cycle of attacks between the US and Iran after an interim ceasefire agreement signed a month ago unraveled, deepening a struggle for control over the Strait of Hormuz that has disrupted energy supplies and stoked fears of global inflation. Iran's semi-official Tasnim news agency, citing its own reporters, said US missiles struck several Iranian cities early this morning. A man in his 20s has been arrested after a car was driven at a number of people during an incident in Skerries, County Dublin on Saturday night. He's being detained at a Garda station in the North Dublin area. Three teenagers, two girls and a boy, were taken to Beaumont Hospital with non-life-threatening injuries after the incident. Another male was also reported to have received non-life-threatening injuries. Gardaí said that a large number of youths had gathered on the road and a fight broke out. During the course of the incident, a car was driven at a number of people. An eyewitness described the scene in Skerries as chaos and horrifying to watch. Spain forward Ferran Torres said destiny was written after firing his country to World Cup glory against Argentina. Substitute Torres struck in the 106th minute to earn a 1-0 extra time win over the defending champions in New Jersey. Madonna, The Muppets and Shakira were among the stars who performed in the World Cup halftime show with a surprise appearance from Ted Lasso. The show also featured Korean pop group BTS, Justin Bieber and Burna Boy. Warm and dry today with sunshine and clouds developing, highest temperatures of 20 or 21 degrees with a light, occasionally moderate northerly breeze. 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
4: Hey, good morning. Happy Monday. Welcome to a brand new week of Good Morning Dublin. Great conversation, great music. It is what we bring you every single weekday. And thank you so much to Helen and the team for kicking off a brand new week on the roads on Live Drive, keeping things moving all across town, keeping us smiling with great music and chat. And they're back again tomorrow morning from 7 a.m. to do it all over again here on Dublin City FM. 087 179 1032 at Dublin City FM on social media, where you can get in touch today. Let us know how the weekend's been. Let us know what you made of the World Cup final last night. Maybe you were watching the hurling. Let us know what your plans look like for this week ahead. 087 179 1032 and at Dublin City FM on social media, where you can find us. And coming up on the show today, speaking of social media, Gabriella De Paola of Canopy Creative joins us once again, and we'll be talking about why timing is a lie and what actually matters. The best time to post is whenever you'll actually do it consistently, full stop. We've all gone down the rabbit hole of perfect posting times, and Helen Dubois speaks to Gabriella about consistency and why consistency beats timing every time, and how showing up regularly does more for your business than chasing the algorithm clock. A refreshing take that takes the pressure off, that's on the way in just a bit. Dr. Mary O'Kane is joined by Yvonne and Stephen as they discuss the Weatherbees. The Weatherbees are a series of storybooks for children based on specific characters with core environmental themes such as climate change. More information on the Weatherbees can be found on theweatherbees.co.uk. We'll bring you the conversation in just a little bit, and we'll also hear from Erica and Jeremy, who attended the Princess Cruise as part of the Cruise Lines International Association, who've pledged to pursue net zero emissions by 2050. On board the cruise, they interviewed industry leaders, took part in a below deck tour, and heard about the association's plans to map out a sustainable future. That is all on the way on this morning's Good Morning Dublin, along with loads of great music. As always, the Coronas coming up in just a mo, right after we kick off with Midnight at the Oasis. Midnight.

Hiya, I'm Megan McCreary and this is Loving and Listening Live, your go-to guide to the hottest live concerts in Dublin. Leaving the best till last, the final month of summer is throwing everything it's got at us, hit after hit. Let's kick it off slow with Joji on his Solaris Global Arena Tour. Known for consistently reinventing himself, he promises his fans a world of Joji they haven't seen before. Now, speed it all up with his support from the groovy Tommy Richmond. It is going to be a million-dollar concert, baby. Playing Three Arena, August 11th. Now, let's keep the groove going. Coming up next, we got The Prodigy. Bringing back their Warriors Dance experience to your doorstep with completely brand new production, along with Carl Cox and Mr. David Ram Jam Rodigan, playing Emma August 20th. Followed by No Introduction Needed, The Weeknd on his After Hours Till Dawn tour. As seen from previous tour shows, be ready for stunning visuals and big hits like Starboy, Dawn FM, and much more. Playing alongside Sir Cartier, Cash Carty, ring the bells? Yes, Playboy Carty. Both playing Croke Park, August 22nd and 23rd. I don't know about you, but I don't want to miss a single one of these gigs. I'm Meg, and that was Loving and Listening Live.

Dublin City FM, playing more of the music you love. It's Good Morning Dublin with a classic from the Beach Boys, Barbara Ann, as we soundtrack your Monday morning all across Dublin. Stephen Tidy here. Hopefully your week has started well. 087 179 1032 and at Dublin City FM on social media. That is where you can get in touch as always. Whether you want to check in on something taking place in your corner of Dublin at the weekend, or maybe something happening today. Maybe there's something you want to let us know about that you think we should be talking about, or if there's something you'd like to hear on the show. The floor is yours, 087 179 1032 and at Dublin City FM on social media. But time this morning to put you to the test a little bit with your head wrecker for Monday. 15% of kids want to be this when they grow up. Ask the kids what they want to be. 15% of them say they want to do this. Any ideas what we're talking about? 15% of kids want to be this when they grow up. Have a guess at the head record this morning. Let us know what you think it might be. We will tell you what the answer is before 11 o'clock this morning. On the way, Helen catches up with Gabriella De Paola, Canopy Creative, talking all about why showing up consistently is much better than timing when it comes to social media posts. Find out what that's all about in just a bit. More

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0: Dublin City FM playing more of the music you love. They dropped a brand new single at Tomorrowland over the weekend. Martin Garrix teamed up with The Edge and Bono for a new song called Fireflies. Not sure when it's going to be released, but it is something that sounds really, really good. And there they are, back to their traditional roots. U2 and Sunday Bloody Sunday on Good Morning Dublin on Dublin City FM. It's Stephen Daly here. Hopefully your morning is going well, and we are delighted to be joined once again this morning by Gabriella De Paola of Canopy Creative, standing by with Helen Dubois, talking about why, when it comes to social media, timing is a lie. What actually matters is consistently. We've all gone down the rabbit hole of perfect posting times, but this morning Gabriella explains why consistency beats timing every time, and how showing up regularly does more for your business than chasing the algorithm clock. It's a refreshing take that will definitely take the pressure off. And we say good morning to Gabriella, who's with Helen Dubois.
1: Gabriella De Paola is back with us from Canopy Creative to talk all things social media. Welcome.
2: Thank you, Helen.
1: We've spoken a lot about consistency, and we've spoken a lot about timing as well. But now, what actually matters? Because I remember you made a pretty bold claim before that timing is a bit of a myth when it comes to social media. Can you tell me a little bit about that?
2: So I think timing is a good element of it, but it's a very small element. And I think some people in businesses do get hung up on it when all the other things that are more important are not looked after.
1: Okay. So why is consistency that much more important than actual timing?
2: So it's basically to keep the algorithm happy.
1: Yeah.
2: So we are, there's no point in posting at that very 5 o'clock, 6 o'clock, however time that people say these days. You post when your audience is awake.
1: Yeah,
2: that's the main thing.
1: Mm-hmm.
2: It doesn't mean that the timing is never important. For example, if you are a coffee shop that you open at 6 o'clock in the morning, it's a big thing for you that people see that post first thing in the morning.
1: Yeah.
2: You might post it in the morning. So it might post at 6, 7 o'clock, and you schedule that so you're not actually going there and posting.
1: Because you're busy. Yeah.
2: You're making coffee and bread or whatever else that you do. But the consistency of when you post, if you post the same time, the same days each week, it trains people and it trains the algorithm that you're consistent and you're going to keep that audience engaged each week.
1: Okay. Because I know it is a bit confusing when you go and have a look, when you can look at your stats and you can have a look and it goes, when are your audience online? And sometimes it stays similar for a while and then it might change as well and offer strange times, you know, which might be outside of your business. But then I suppose the question is as well, if you are going to alter it to those times, are you going to alter your content? Because if you're used to posting in the morning, for instance, like you said, a coffee shop is a great example. You're like, we're in and this is what we have today and blah, blah, blah. And it's a video. And then all of a sudden you say, okay, my audience is actually around at like 6 o'clock in the evening. Are you going to then pre-post for the next morning or create some other content? It's a little bit confusing.
2: Yeah. But we have to remember that, yes, a lot of your audience is going to see your post. So that fraction, like we talked about before, the algorithm, the flat fraction of the algorithm that is going to see your post from your audience,
1: yes,
2: is going to see it as it comes out.
1: Mm.
2: But the algorithm is not a timeline. So people will see that post at any time during the day or the next day or even a week later sometimes. So it needs to be it can be, you know, a little bit of in that morning and things like that, but it does need to be relevant to other times because most people are not going to see your post as soon as you post it.
1: Okay. Yeah. It's just kind of out there to be seen. So what does consistent actually mean in practice for a small business? If you can kind of outline that.
2: So it's basically posting each week, around the same time and around the same days. So if you post once or twice a week, say you post every Tuesday and every Thursday, try and keep it to around that time. It doesn't matter if you do want to change it up and you think that's not working, then you might change it for a while and see how that works. But the timing itself, it's a bit counterproductive to think about timing. It's about, so say if you are a marathon runner and you get some aerodynamic socks, and for the marathon, that will help. The being aerodynamic will help you, but it will shave maybe 1 second of your race time.
1: Yeah.
2: And if you haven't trained for the marathon, it's going to do nothing for you.
1: Yeah.
2: So it's that consistency is that training for the marathon.
1: Right.
2: And the timing is your socks. So
1: right. I get it. Yeah. I mean, there's so much involved as well. I suppose as well, maybe people are thinking, as far as the business goes, apart, and I'm sure that we'll do another episode on this as well, about leaning into calendar stuff and leaning into trending stuff as well. That's probably two separate episodes on their own, because you have your consistency of your posts, but then you can lean into these certain things. For instance, if you were a small business, you would have your consistency of posting, but then you know it's Father's Day, for instance, or it's Valentine's Day, that you would kind of lean into that, but possibly and probably tactically do that to align with what you normally do.
2: Yeah. What we don't want to do is ghost the platform for a month and then come back and post daily or twice a day.
1: Yes.
2: And you're just bombarding the platform with all these posts, and it's just not going to do. It's the platform forgot about you, and now you're trying to push everything in it, and it just doesn't work.
1: Yeah.
2: So being that consistency, and then when there is dates, you can add in, if there's a trend, you can add it in, but keep a few of the things that you do weekly or monthly. Yeah. You do that consistently, and people will come back to it, but also the algorithm would understand that you are, you know, you're a consistent user, and also engage with other platforms. That's okay. Something that we will talk later on.
1: Yes.
2: But engage with people. So you show the algorithm that you're a real person.
1: Like-minded businesses as well.
2: Yeah.
1: Even the competition.
2: You can engage with the competition. You can engage with people that have if you're in a service that have a complimentary service, you can engage with them, but you can also engage with your customers and the people that you want to see your content.
1: Exactly.
2: But it's about showing the platform that you are an active user. You're not just there. You're not just publication. You're not just publishing and then leaving the platform. And because they like people that will spend time in the platform as well as publishing things.
1: Okay, got it. And then what about tips for maintaining consistency? Because obviously life gets busy, and also as a business, you have busier times during the month. So how do you kind of maintain that consistency?
2: So it's about planning and then batch content creation. So you could have to plan and understand what you're going to do, say for the next month. You can put it down and say, okay, so if we post twice a week for the next month, we're going to need 8 posts. What are the posts for? What are their purpose? And then from there, you kind of jot down all the ideas that you have. And if one afternoon, if there's videos that you need to do, you do all the videos. And then you the next day you might edit them, and then you schedule them, and then you don't have to look at them until the next time.
1: But like you said, you need to remind yourself perhaps to go on and engage.
2: Yes.
1: Because it's also important for the algorithm as well. From what I hear anyway, correct me if I'm wrong, but if, especially as a business, you want to respond to your customers as well, but it will help the algorithm if you're replying.
2: Yes.
1: In a timeliest manner. What is that time frame?
2: So if, especially for the first few comments, you do want to answer them very quickly.
1: Yes.
2: So you might schedule to a time that you have a bit of time to take it. Or if it is on the same day, it doesn't really, nothing is make or break.
1: Okay.
2: It's all about the small little things that you kind of build up to be good at social media.
1: Okay.
2: So don't sweat it if there's one day that you posted and you weren't
1: and
2: able
1: you
2: to go
1: didn't
2: in.
1: Reply,
2: But you do reply after.
1: Yes.
2: So like make sure that you do reply to the
1: go and like the comments and, you know.
2: To replying to the comments, and if you're replying with more than 3 words, not counting any emojis and things like that.
1: Yes.
2: Because the comments that are just emojis, they don't count as much as the ones that are written.
1: Okay.
2: So you do want to, and also the comments help the algorithm show your content for other people. So when you're replying, you can reply with the keywords that you want people to find you.
1: That's a good tip. And then what about sharing to stories as well? I'm just thinking about Instagram specifically. I know you can on TikTok too, but where you've done your post, and a lot of people do that, they share it to their story immediately. Or do you think it's a good idea if you're only posting a few times a week that you could post it and the next day share it to your story?
2: The story is your fans. The people that see your stories, they're your fans already.
1: Yeah.
2: Some people see a lot of success. So it's that old marketing response, it depends. So some people see that posting in their stories, it helps because their biggest fans will see it and they'll like it, and then we'll build that, know. And then some people prefer to see what, to test the content, to see what it does without that push.
1: Okay.
2: And then after they put it up. And if it's something, there might be something that you post a few times. So like it might be an event coming up and you posted a reel about it, and then you post that on stories a few times just to remind people that it's there. So it's good for that as well. But it's important to use the stories, not just for reposting feed posts.
1: But other little bits and snippets and, you know, a glimpse into behind the scenes or whatever it is.
2: You need to engage those biggest fans that you have on stories. In a different way, because it's not an extension of your feed. The stories, like, you do need a strategy for stories. And it's because it's the place where people sell the most.
1: Okay. We'll have to do a full chat on that, definitely. But I suppose the kind of takeaway from this is that it's about consistency. You've got to post when you know that you're going to consistently do it. Don't stop and start.
2: Yeah, don't start posting 5 days a week and then next week we can't do it anymore. So it's do that planning and consistency. And also don't sweat about the timing as much.
1: Yeah.
2: The timing can be important, but it's the aerodynamic suck.
1: Okay.
2: It won't make or break your platform.
1: Okay.
2: You do that consistency, that's what's going to make things work for you.
1: Brilliant. Well, Gabriella, thank you so much for coming in, and we look forward to our next chat in a couple of weeks. For now, though, if anyone wants to find you, where can we find you?
2: So you can find us on Instagram at canopycreative.ie and on TikTok as well. So at canopycreative.ie.
1: Amazing. We'll see you soon.

Dublin City FM, playing more of the music you love with One Direction's Live While We're Young. Stephen Tagley here. It's Good Morning Dublin with loads more on the way after 11 o'clock. But how did you get on with the answer to our head wrecker just a little while ago? We told you that 15% of kids want to be this when they grow up. What were we talking about? The answer we were looking for, a zookeeper. Well done to you if you got that right, and definitely a great profession to be getting into for sure. Another head wrecker on tomorrow's show. Let's squeeze this in before news. Belters only, Seamus D, My Love on Dublin City FM.

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5: In your top stories on Monday, the 20th of July. US forces hit Iran for a ninth consecutive day as concerns grow over shipping through the Strait of Hormuz after Iran said two oil tankers had exploded and been immobilized. The strikes are part of an escalating cycle of attacks between the US and Iran after an interim ceasefire agreement signed a month ago unraveled, deepening a struggle for control over the Strait of Hormuz that has disrupted energy supplies and stoked fears of global inflation. Iran's semi-official Tasnim news agency, citing its own reporters, said US missiles struck several Iranian cities early this morning. A man in his 20s has been arrested after a car was driven at a number of people during an incident in Skerries County, Dublin on Saturday night. He's being detained at a Garda station in the North Dublin area. Three teenagers, two girls and a boy, were taken to Beaumont Hospital with non-life-threatening injuries after the incident. Another male was also reported to have received non-life-threatening injuries. Gardaí said that a large number of youths had gathered on the road and a fight broke out. During the course of the incident, a car was driven at a number of people. An eyewitness described the scene in Skerries as chaos and horrifying to watch. Spain forward Ferran Torres said destiny was written after firing his country to World Cup glory against Argentina. Substitute Torres struck in the 106th minute to earn a 1-0 extra time win over the defending champions in New Jersey. Madonna, The Muppets and Shakira were among the stars who performed in the World Cup halftime show with a surprise appearance from Ted Lasso. The show also featured Korean pop group BTS, Justin Bieber and Burna Boy. Warm and dry today with sunshine and clouds developing, highest temperatures of 20 or 21 degrees with a light, occasionally moderate northerly breeze. 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
6: 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As always, where you can reach us to have your say on anything making the headlines in your corner of Dublin, or if there's something you'd like to hear, the floor is yours as well. Drop us a message, get in touch, and still loads more to get to between now and midday. Dr. Mary O'Kane is joined by Yvonne and Stephen as they discuss the Weatherbees. The Weatherbees are a series of storybooks for children based on specific characters with core environmental themes such as climate change. More information on the Weatherbees at theweatherbees.co.uk, but you can hear all about it on this morning's show. And we'll also hear from Erica and Jeremy, who attended the Princess Cruise as part of the Cruise Lines International Association, who've pledged to pursue net zero emissions by 2050. On board the cruise, they interviewed industry leaders, took part in a below deck tour, and heard about the association's plans to map out a sustainable future. That's on the way in just a little bit. More great music too, with tunes from 99 Souls and the Monkees right after. A great 80s throwback to kick off hour two of the show. Here's Soft Cell's Tainted Love on Dublin City FM's Good Morning Dublin.

Hello, I'm Michael O'Kane. It's the 20th of July, and this is what happened on this day in music. Rewind back to 1965 when Bob Dylan released Like a Rolling Stone. At 6 minutes 13 seconds long, it was twice as long as the average pop song at the time, but nonetheless became one of Dylan's biggest hits. Like a Rolling Stone peaked at number 2 in the US charts and at number 4 in the UK charts. Here's one for you to chew on. On this day in 2003, a tooth said to be pulled from Elvis Presley after an injury failed to sell on eBay. The tooth had been put on a 10-day sale for a reserved price of $100,000. However, after bids had been pushed up to $2 million, it was later found to be fraudulent and pulled from the website. And last but certainly not least, let's celebrate the life of legendary Linkin Park frontman Chester Bennington, who tragically passed away on this day at the age of 41. With Linkin Park, Bennington soared into international stardom thanks to hits such as In the End, Numb, and What I've Done. If you're celebrating your birthday today, you share with Chris Cornell, legendary frontman with South Park and one of my favorite bands, Audioslave, who was born on this day in 1964. As well as legendary guitar player Carlos Santana. I'm Michael O'Kane, and that was what happened on this day in music. Excuse me, can I please talk to you?

Excuse me, can I please talk to you for a minute? Oh my God.

0: Great dance anthem from Artful Dodger, Moving Too Fast on Good Morning Dublin for Monday the 20th of July. Stephen Daly here. Hopefully your morning is going well. And up next on the show, we're joined by Erica and Jeremy, who attended the Princess Cruise as part of the Cruise Lines International Association, who've pledged to pursue net zero emissions by 2050. On board the cruise, they interviewed industry leaders, took part in a below-deck tour, and heard about the association's plans to map out a sustainable future.
1: Established in 1975, Cruise Lines International Association is one of the largest cruise industry trade associations in the world. Working with the Global Sustainable Tourism Council, they manage tourism flows and aim to plan out a sustainable future. In 2021, they announced that its member cruise lines are aiming to pursue net zero emissions by 2050, committing to environmental responsibility and sustainability. Today on board the Princess Cruise, docked outside Dunleary Harbour, we met industry leaders, took part in a below-deck tour, and heard about their initiatives to look forward to a sustainable future.
2: My name is Patrick Kennedy. I'm joining you from the Cruise Line International Association, based in Brussels, and obviously we're very grateful to Princess, who are hosting us today. So I'm just going to give you a very short overview of the sector in Ireland, and then it'll be followed up by Princess themselves, and we've got some two very great speakers coming up to take a deeper dive into things. So cruise, I think you're already quite familiar with. It's probably the most well-known form of maritime transport. Certainly what would involve what we would call organized tourism, very well planned. We're a global organization. That's our plug for ourselves. So just to give you a sense of where we are now over the last while. So we see kind of modern cruise going right back indeed before even 1985. And you see today it's grown quite a bit over the last year. So now we're at about, so the latest figures, 37 million people cruising a year globally. Cruise in Ireland, bringing it down to ourselves here today. This year, we're expecting about 311 ships to call to Ireland. We're looking at around 400,000 passengers. That's kind of a bit of a recovery. There was a bit of a dip there not too long ago. I think our peak was 2019. We had 500,000. We're servicing. It's fairly spread across Ireland. And as you can see, right across, well, the west, the south, and obviously here in the east on the sunny Dunleary today. And that means that passengers are getting quite a bit of access into different parts of Ireland. And in general, they're talking travel-wise about 90 minutes beyond where they've arrived. So if you're looking at the west, south and the east, that means they go quite far. They can see quite some interesting selection of sites comparable to some bigger countries, shall we say. Sustainability, obviously, is a really, really important topic for the industry. Billions are being invested in reducing emissions, increasing efficiencies, ensure that there's less waste. And we see now, of course, as you probably would imagine, ships that are afloat now are designed to sail quite long term. So you're talking 25 years plus. And what's coming in order now, coming out of the market, is going to be at sea up until and then beyond 2050, which obviously coincides then with the mission towards net zero. That's something that the sector is committed to. And we're getting there towards onboard efficiency, sailing efficiencies, the kind of technologies on board, but also using the likes of onshore power. So that when a ship is at berth, it's not using its onshore power. It's pulling that power, I should say, not using fuel to power the ship, and therefore keeping emissions down. And we're looking towards, of course, future fuels. So the more that become available in terms of low greenhouse gas fuels, the more it'll scale up, the more that then the industry is able to further decarbonize as it was.
1: During COP27 held in Egypt, the United Nations World Tourism Organization urged the tourism industry to take urgent action to reach net zero. The CLIA member lines, who include 95% of a global cruise fleet, announced a pledge to pursue net zero emissions by 2050. Andy, the cruise director, explains a little bit about the cruise backstory and its history.
3: My name is Andy. I'm the cruise director on board. On behalf of Captain Borsflight, welcome to our vessel. And let's go back. Let's talk Princess, shall we? 60 years this year, we celebrate sailing the world. In 1965, Stanley McDonald had a dream to send people on affordable cruises all over the globe. And since then, we have traversed the world. So at present, 17 ships sail this way.

0: world, and we traveled over 350 different destinations. And one thing we love about the Irish port school, though, many of our guests can trace their heritage back to Ireland. Cove, obviously, the first immigrant to Ellis Island came through Cove. Miss Annie Moore left there. And a lot of our guests love seeing the history that we have. And big ships like this sell the world. Now, our promise is not only to the world, but to people we go to, is to leave those ports of call better than when we arrive to them. So whether we go out and work in the communities, look after them, or we make environmental changes to our vessels to make our ships greener.
1: Partnering with local communities, CLIA has also partnered with a renowned scientist, wildlife biologist, and global conservationist with nearly three decades of award-winning television shows featuring off of ABC, CNN, NBC, Discovery, and Disney. Jeff Corwin is also an ambassador for nature and adventure with the CLIA.
2: Good afternoon, everyone. Thank you so much for coming. So I've had the good fortune to work with Princess and Carnival for 10 years. Back in the States for the last 30 years, I produced and hosted over 15 television series, including a series I produced with Carnival and Princess called Ocean Tricks. And the mission of that series was to really inspire people to look at cruising with Carnival and Princess is a way to expand their connection to nature, conservation, wildlife, culture, and adventure. And that's been very much the spirit and ethos of my personal journey. It's so wonderful to be a part of this adventure because Princess dials into something that's incredibly important to me, and that's about our relationship with the environment. And we have really two important philosophies for Princess in our environmental resiliency mission. And one of those important components is the every drop counts. Water is a very important component to the success of this company as a business. We travel on water. And if we don't provide vibrant, healthy, dynamic marine communities, whether that be cultural human experiences or wild natural experiences, it really doesn't bode well for the overall success. So water is a big part of who we are.
1: The cruise industry is aiming to develop innovative technologies and practices to reduce emissions. This includes partnering with cities and ports on sustainable development and finding different alternative fuels for the future.
2: We are looking at everything and anything. If there are applicable technologies that we think we can use or make better, we'll take advantage of that power.
1: As part of the EU's Fit for 55 program to reduce pollution and reach net zero carbon emissions, all its main ports in the European Union will have to install shoreside electricity by 2030. The CLIA have said that they are committed to connecting to shoreside electricity when that is available, including encouraging ports where cruise ships are scheduled to dock to prioritize the investment in shore power supply.
2: If it's doable, if it's safe, if the results are promising, we'll explore that. And there are technologies that we were a part of creating that are now used throughout many ships within the cruising community. For example, like the shore power.
1: CLIA are aiming to lead the way to a more sustainable future by investing in new technology, alternating the fossil fuels that they use, and aiming to run on a more sustainable energy sources whenever they become available. This includes taking care of food waste and collaborating with people to ensure that they are reducing emissions and providing the best space for the environment.
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0: Dublin City FM, playing more of the music you love. It's Good Morning Dublin for Monday. Stephen Daly here with Craig Davids all the way, and we are taking you all the way through until midday with great music and great conversation. Another great chat for you right now as Dr. Mary O'Kane is joined by Yvonne and Stephen to discuss the Weatherbys. The Weatherbys are a series of storybooks for kids based on specific characters with core environmental themes such as climate change. Weatherbys.co.uk is where you can go to find out more info, but good morning to Yvonne and Stephen with Dr. Mary O'Kane.
1: And thank you, Stephen. It is such a pleasure to have Yvonne, the creator of the Weatherbys, and her son, Stephen, another Stephen, in the studio today to talk about the Weatherbys. Oh, guys, listening. The Weatherbys is just the most gorgeous little series of storybooks. They all center around the characters of the Weatherbys, but they're about climate awareness, let's just say. So they're lovely little books, but they have such an important message for our children. They're really wonderful. Yvonne, I'm going to start with you. Tell us how the Weatherbys even came about.
2: Well, the Weatherbys came about a good while ago, Mary, because Stephen beside me here was a baby when I started this for him and his brother, Shane. Just making up characters and stories to entertain them.
1: Yeah.
2: Then Peter, my husband, heard it and said, I want you to develop that. I think that might have legs. So Shane, he was wanting me to write repeat stories, mm-hmm. and I couldn't remember what I had said. So I had to start writing them down, and I thought, okay, I'll do a book for my boys, my two boys.
1: Oh.
2: We did our first wee book and we released it, and it sold really, really well. And 6 months later, we put our second book out. Then a few months later, we released our third book, and it just kept growing and growing. We have 8 books in the series out now, and book number 9 will be coming out in September. We have had a lot of support from the educational bodies in the north, Fionnuala and Cog, and now we're delighted that we have done an exclusive distribution deal with schoolbooks.ie.
1: Brilliant.
2: And that will help the teachers and the parents get the books in the Republic of Ireland.
1: Yeah.
2: So that's a milestone for me now, that we're starting to verge into the south and getting these partners. And
1: it's brilliant.
2: Yeah.
1: And you have the English version, but you also have the Ascuelga as well, which is lovely as well. I mean, even the Nainry, I'm sure, love to get them in.
2: Yeah, no, I have friends who work in the Irish schools in the north, mm-hmm. and they were always saying, when are you doing this in Ascuelga? And I says, well, I can't speak it, shame on me.
1: Yeah.
2: But I would love to do it. Yeah. And then we partnered with Eco Schools in the north, and I had said to them, they said, we'll roll this into our Irish schools for you.
1: Yeah.
2: So then we started working, getting translators, and that mm-hmm. was a process, because I had to make sure it was the right people that was translating it for the age bracket.
1: Of course, yes.
2: So we were very fortunate with the two people we got to translate it, and we've got great praise for the translations from Fionnuala and Cog, which is a relief to me when I don't know the Irish language. And we have everything now, books, song videos, fun topic videos for the schools, all in both languages, which is fantastic.
1: It's brilliant. And I'm laughing at the thought of you. Like, Stephen is sitting here as well, and I'm laughing at the thought of you reading to Stephen when he was little and him going, no, that's not the same as you told it last time. And it, 'cause I have memories of my own kids doing that to myself. So, Stephen, you were originally her first critic. So how did you end up working with your mum then?
3: Oh, well, I just went to uni to do sort of media. I did interactive media, and that sort of taught me how to do motion graphics and dabbled in animation and stuff.
1: Yeah.
3: And I was doing my major project when COVID had hit. So everything was going online and stuff. And I thought it would be interesting to do children's learning videos for online.
1: Yeah.
3: So I just started working with mum on some stuff and scripts and Weatherbys videos. And then just finished uni and came out and started making more. And we just kept it going. It was,
1: So family business now.
2: Family business. And the beauty of it is his strengths differ from mine and my husband's.
1: Oh.
2: So it brings more talent to the team,
1: which
2: expands what we can create for the company, which is fantastic.
1: Oh, it is lovely. And it is lovely to work together. And for the listeners, we have had the whole family in the studio here, and it's clear that you get on like a house and fire, which is absolutely lovely. It really is. Funny, we on my normal, my Saturday show, the Perfectly Imperfect Parenting Show, we reviewed, myself and Katie reviewed one of the Weatherby's books some time ago on one of our book shows. And one of the things we loved, and I know there's eight in the series now, I know we had just reviewed one of them, but one of the things that we both commented on was it's not only the stories and the graphics and whatever, which are lovely, but it's the messages. Can you tell the listeners a bit about that, Yvonne?
2: Yeah. A lot of people think the environmental messages are too difficult for the age bracket. But for me, it was about engaging the kids with the colourful characters, fun stories, and embedding the language and the foundations, if you like, for the environmental messages, so that when children are learning this in the school in more depth further up, they have an understanding, so it makes more sense to them, and they can work, take it in better because they know the language is there. And I don't know, I've been asked, how do you put that into the stories? I can't honestly tell you. I kind of think, right, we want to add this to this story, and how do we do that? And we think, we kick around ideas. Stephen's my kind of, I bounce ideas to him and he'll say his point and say, oh, well, that might work on that and get back to me on it. And I do that. And we seem to be able to get wee fun stories that will capture the kids, but also be able to embed the positive environmental messages within that. Yeah. And we're getting great feedback from kids. We always do. And what I love is when I would have been going around doing the school visits in the north, every school we went into, children automatically made the connection with the characters in the book. And to me, that's what it's about. Characters that personalise the environment for kids, they befriend them, then they care about the environment more. And it all works hand in hand, I suppose.
1: And funny, Yvonne, you know, I think you've hit the nail on the head there. We underestimate them, don't we?
2: Yes.
1: We think, because they're young children. I know, I was talking to, because I lecture in early ed as well, and I was talking to a group of early ed practitioners, and we were talking about explaining brain development to little children. And we were talking about the language we were using. And I remember one of them saying to me, "Sure, Mary, they're three and they know the name of every dinosaur. If they can learn the names of the dinosaurs, they know the amygdala, they'll be able to do it." And it's true. It's us. Mm-hmm. We don't think they're able for it, but they are. They really are. The other thing, Yvonne, that struck me about them is there's messages of kindness and community embedded in them as well.
2: Yeah, it's friendships, working together, all positive messages throughout, and accepting everybody for who they are, what they are, and their capabilities. And that's what it's always been about. I suppose in my head, it would be like some child maybe that's an only child that doesn't have a big family around them, that there's always somebody there or something there. Yeah. Look out your window, you see the weather. Oh, the characters come into your head. You don't feel alone. So you have a wee friend and they're embedding positive messages from everything. I always said I didn't want the Weatherbys restricted to just the weather. It was so much more for me and for my boys and nieces and nephews and everybody. It's about teaching them things that they're experiencing through life and showing them, oh, you can get through this and work together. And that's what my wee core of characters do. And we sort of talk about them nearly in our house as if they're extended members of her family, which is funny.
1: Oh, it is lovely. I tell you, did you ever think when you were telling Stephen the stories, and sorry, your other son is
2: Shane,
1: when you were, we better include you both, when you were reading the stories to the boys back in the day, did you ever think you'd have the books and the whole series? And
2: no, I thought, okay, I'll do a wee book and the boys will have a wee book for grandchildren or whatever. But the wee book went on to another wee book and another wee book. And now, as I say, we have 8 books in the series. Thanks to Stephen joining the family business, we have 17 fun topic videos.
3: Something like that.
2: And animated, we're doing animated song videos now, and they're all connected. So everything, the books, every book that we have a fun topic learning video. We have school resources, worksheets that Twinkle and I do for us in the north. And we have all animated videos, the song videos and things now. So it's entertaining learning. And basically, it's a lesson plan for teachers as well to make life easier for them. They pick the topic, they have the book, they have the song videos, the wee fun topic, educational video, and all the worksheets that go hand in hand for both languages.
1: Which is brilliant. Great. I'm sure, Stephen, the response from schools has been phenomenal.
3: Oh, yeah, it's been absolutely fantastic. You know, we used to do a lot of school visits and actually going in, and it's always really amazing to see how quickly they latch on. And mum, she'd be reading the books and stuff, and you just get a lot of, especially the Colin Clouds Megan Shapes book, there's a bit where they have to guess the shapes and they all just shout out and have a great time, you know, and they really get sucked into the characters, and a lot of ones sort of see themselves within the characters as well, which is always great to see.
1: Yeah.
3: You know?
1: Oh, it's lovely. And actually, speaking of which, just tell the listeners what age groups you're aiming at.
3: About 2 to 6 is sort of the age group we go for,
1: Yeah, the little ones.
3: Yeah.
1: And it is, and that would cover all the preschools down here as well as the primary schools. I have to say, Yvonne, I love the books. I love the concept. I love that you're doing it in such a fun way. I'm telling you, I think teachers are going to love it because you've done a huge amount of the work. Or should we, Yvonne has done, Stephen, I think potentially. you're doing a huge amount of work for the teachers. I mean, it's making your life very easy. If you're an early years educator, or if you're a primary school, your junior, senior infant teacher, oh my gosh, you have so much done for you. And definitely I can see, I have to say, I love that not only it's the whole climate, which I just think is so important in this day and age at the moment. I mean, if you think about the weather we've been having here at the moment, but I love the kindness. I love the community. I absolutely love that too.
2: Yeah.
1: Guys, if either teachers or parents want to learn more, where can they find out more about the books?
3: Well, they can find our website, theweatherbees.co.uk. Mm-hmm. And we also... our books down south, you can get them at schoolbooks.ie. For our videos, we have the Weatherbees on YouTube, or the Weatherbees Learning for the fun topic videos.
1: Well, I'm telling you, for all the parents in the summer holidays at the moment in the sweltering heat, get online now and, and make the most of it. Thank you so much, guys, for coming in and joining us.
3: Thank you.
1: Back to you, Stephen.

0: He's seeing out the rest of 2026 with his world tour. Bruno Mars locked out of heaven on Good Morning Dublin for Monday. Thank you so much for hanging out with us for the past couple of hours. We'll be back tomorrow morning from 10 a.m. to do this again with more great chats and tunes for Tuesday. Loads to come across the rest of the day here on Dublin City FM. Of course, Mark Anthony will get you home with Live Drive this afternoon from 4. We'll have some new Irish music with John Barker and Tilt. And of course, the great Back to the 70s, the sounds of the 70s with Derek McCarthy a little bit later on. The Lonesome Highway at lunchtime too. But on the way, just after midday, more great chats with The Green Room and Making a Difference coming up. Let's leave you with the best of Irish. Here's Paddy Casey. Have a great rest of your day. We'll catch you tomorrow morning.
1: Well, anyone can lose it all. Well, anyone can lose it all.

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0: 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I'm Helen Dubois. 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The stories shaping Dublin.
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5: In your top stories on Monday, the 20th of July. US forces hit Iran for a 9th consecutive day as concerns grow over shipping through the Strait of Hormuz after Iran said 2 oil tankers had exploded and been immobilized. The strikes are part of an escalating cycle of attacks between the US and Iran after an interim ceasefire agreement signed a month ago unraveled, deepening a struggle for control over the Strait of Hormuz that has disrupted energy supplies and stoked fears of global inflation. Iran's semi-official Tasnim news agency, citing its own reporters, said US missiles struck several Iranian cities early this morning. A man in his 20s has been arrested after a car was driven at a number of people during an incident in Skerries, County Dublin on Saturday night. He's being detained at a Garda station in the North Dublin area. 3 teenagers, 2 girls and a boy were taken to Beaumont Hospital with non-life-threatening injuries after the incident. Another male was also reported to have received non-life-threatening injuries. Gardaí said that a large number of youths had gathered on the road and a fight broke out. During the course of the incident, a car was driven at a number of people. An eyewitness described the scene in Skerries as chaos and horrifying to watch. Spain forward Ferran Torres said destiny was written after firing his country to World Cup glory against Argentina. Substitute Torres struck in the 106th minute to earn a 1-0 extra time win over the defending champions in New Jersey. Madonna, The Muppets and Shakira were among the stars who performed in the World Cup halftime show with a surprise appearance from Ted Lasso. The show also featured Korean pop group BTS, Justin Bieber and Burna Boy. Warm and dry today with sunshine and clouds developing. Highest temperatures of 20 or 21 degrees with a light, occasionally moderate northerly breeze. 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

0: And welcome to Making a Difference with me, Julian Gosselin, and Dublin City FM, where I talk to people about their passions. And today I'm delighted to have as my guests Michelle Robertson and David Delaney, who are both the co-founders of ARC, or Addiction Recovery Community Program. So David and Michelle, thank you so much for coming on my program.
1: Thank you, Julian. Good to be here.
2: Thank you, Julian. It's great
0: So
2: to be
0: you're
2: here.
0: both co-founders. So what is ARC? Tell me. So Addiction Recovery Community, it kind of says what it says on the tin, but tell me about it, why you founded it.
2: Do you want to take over, David?
0: Okay, David, off you go.
2: David, go.
1: So the ARC project, Gillian, was founded just coming up on 2 years ago in response to a community creativity project in Portlaoise, where we attempted to break the stigma around addiction and highlight the benefits of recovery through a creative art program. And as a result of that, we were getting a lot of questions around, where do I go, what to do? And there's, I suppose it's important to highlight, there's a significant difference in services, in the Dublin and the Greater Dublin area than there are in the Midlands. And I know that's something that has been addressed in the new program that's coming out for the next couple of years. But myself and Michelle were asked to, I suppose, to respond. And we listened to what was needed in the community as a whole, and that's where the ARC came from. So we look at addiction, we look at recovery, and we look at community in their three individual strands, but also as a whole. And our programs are developed to basically support each strand of that, but collectively as well for the greater good. And I think it's important as well from the outset to highlight the fact that we are not replacing any services. We're identifying gaps in the fantastic services that are already out there, and it's looking at where we can slot in and bridge the gap between services and the communication and all that kind of stuff that goes with addiction. So in terms of that, Michelle, if you want to add.
2: No, I think you hit the nail on the head. So it's like we were just as you were saying, it was responding to what was asked of us in a sense. Like we started something and it was something that we couldn't walk away from. It's the family support was more that side of it. That's what people were looking for, was somewhere to go for families who were in the midst of addiction with their loved ones. And it's literally grown from there, really.
0: Strikes me it's very powerful that it's not, well, a couple of things jump out at me, actually a number of things. Well, first of all, it's based on creativity. That's interesting. That's a very positive approach. Secondly, it's removing the stigma. Also, I think, I mean, people who have addictions are shamed, whereas the substances they consume are addictive. People themselves are not addictions. You know what I mean? It's a wrong emphasis. And then the third thing is community, because that's what's going to get people through. It's not the standalone service, whatever. So you mentioned there, Michelle, family. Tell me how you work with the whole. So it's an holistic approach, isn't it? That's the whole family are involved.
2: Yeah, so like at present, we run two groups. So we have a recovery group and we have a family group. And what we do is we do kind of topic weeks, we do open meetings. We bring people in who are in recovery to speak to the families as well. Because a lot of the time with families, we've got so many questions. We don't understand what's going on, and we can only see the chaos in front of us, you know. So when we bring somebody in, we generally get a fun room. People want to ask the questions and see someone in recovery and what it looks like, and there is hope there. Do you know what I mean? Because a lot of time when
0: Oh,
2: you're in the
0: so these
2: madness,
0: people in recovery are not necessarily their loved ones. It's somebody else that's going to come in and talk about their. Oh, that's interesting.
2: yes. We bring guests in, try to get them in once a month, but we also try to bring the family and the recovery group together once a month as well. So the guys will sit in with us, and then we just do an open meeting and we have a chat, and it works really well, I think, because. We know it works really well because, again, it's that open discussion, it's learning, it's educating each other from family side, educating ourselves on what someone has to go through to get recovery, and then the opposite side over what we're going through while they're in recovery. Because it's very much we do our own work. You know, the guys that go into recovery have their programs to run, but we're still in the madness of the chaos and don't know where to be going and what to be doing. Do you know what I mean?
0: Yeah, I think that's very powerful because, as a family, I remember many years ago I worked with a woman whose husband wasn't what was called an alcoholic then. It's now I think it's amateur alcohol. There's another word for it. Now, I don't really use that term anymore. But she said it was so hard as the wife. of the person. There was no one to go to at that. This is, could have been 30 years ago. And there was no one for her to go to get help at that time. She just, you know, what can I expect? What can I do? You know, and I think even now that we're more enlightened, we're, families are still asking questions, aren't they? What to expect?
2: Yes, they are. Like, and I think, you know, even for myself, you know, it's only when I stepped into a meeting and I seen there's other people out there literally living my life, like living in my home, essentially going through the same chaos, everything that was going through. They taught me a lot. You know what I mean? Because I started to see things and started to understand how this works, but also how to look after myself. Because I think for families, so much is on trying to keep that person safe, keep them going, you know, show them how much love we forget about ourselves and, you know, and the group that we do have there, that's what they learn, you know, it's educational, it's support, you know, we get some of them that meet for coffee afterwards, where when it comes to addiction, as you said, stigma, nobody wants to talk about it. So that's how we're breaking it down, you know, and breaking it down is through education and through community, is bringing people together. For me, it will be very much along them lines, and we can see it every week in the group. It's lovely.
0: I think it's amazing. And Davey, so you'd feel the same way about bringing people in, family in, because do you know what reminds me of? Well, I have two children. I first had a baby. I went to a mother and baby group, and the people in the group had nothing in common. We're all different walks of life, except for the baby. Yeah. And it's amazing how there's no stigma going to mother and baby group to figure out what do you do when the child has projectile exactly. poos, vomits, but I don't know, whatever.
1: Yeah. So, I think the opposite of addiction is connection.
2: Yes.
1: It's very important that connection, as essentially, like we join those dots. And when we bring people into a room, you know, there's no judgment, there's no stigma. And people in recovery sometimes have gone into the other room and vice versa. It's not like, oh, this is our room, get out. You know, it's important that we allow that space for, you know, even co-production of our programs and what we do. So as I said, we've listened, and it's very much about breaking down the barriers. And myself and Michelle, in developing the work that we do, we look at all of the programs. So there's no silos in it. It's not, you know, it's we absolutely, you know, we acknowledge the programs that exist, and they're all fantastic programs, but a lot of them can be siloed. For example, when you get someone coming out of treatment, they're kind of prescribed AA, NA, which are all fantastic. But in, as you say, in 2026, sometimes that model may not suit the person. So we kind of provide an overarching view of all those programs, you know, from a family side and from a recovery side. And we weave the principles through the work that we do. And again, I think it's important to point out, like, while we're a voluntary organization, we're unfunded at present. All of the people that we work with, from a facilitation and a, you know, from a delivery point of view, we're all qualified professionals in our field. Mm-hmm. And why we do what we do, it's, you know, we've been on those waiting lists, we've been in those rooms, we've been in the hospitals, and, you know, all of the people we work with either have lived experience or a qualification, and we marry that together. So you're getting a professional service, you know, on both sides, you're getting professional service. You know, and it is from a place of passion. You know, we are hoping that, you know, to use your radio show's name, we're hoping that we're making a difference. But, you know, if we can help or hold one person's hand through that journey on either side, or, you know, even together, that's what we do and why we do it. So, yeah, as Michelle said, it's powerful to watch the work, you know, the magic of the work.
0: I love the emphasis you just said there. The opposite of addiction is connection. And you're working with both the families and the person in recovery. And I imagine people are not all the same. So they all have different ways that they're going to hopefully go through recovery and family. So at least in these conversations, they can see there's different ways of doing it. We're not like the Joneses. We're not going to put our bins out on a Monday night or whatever it is that they do. And perhaps link in with an AA or some other service. So you've been going for 2 years now. How have people found you, or how do people find you? Are you part of the local council, or how does that, what are the mechanics?
2: Well, presently at the moment, it's social media, and we have our websites. We do get, sometimes we get, or in the local papers, chill for advertisements. We are not advertised through the council, but it's word of mouth really more so than anything else. So anyone that comes up that's new, we've mixed with a few of the Coomberers. They know that we're there, so we've had a few of their clients come over on a Monday night as well. Mm-hmm. Is there anything else, David, that we do?
0: Is it free? Is it free for...
2: It's free. Yeah. Yes. Turn up and have a cuppa and a biscuit if there's any left.
1: And bring some biscuits as well if you want.
2: Bring some biscuits.
1: I think that's the magic as well, Jill, is, you know, we're providing a service. You know, we make it very clear that we're not a clinical service, even though we are, you know, we do have professional therapists and counselors working with us. And it is bridging those gaps. And, you know, the professional services that are out there are fantastic. But when you have an individual or a family who, you know, the person says, I need treatment and I need help, you know, and they're asking their family for help, they're faced with waiting lists. You know, at the moment, some of the treatment centres are, you know, 16 weeks. That's a long time for a family to watch someone.
0: Especially if they're in crisis. They're only coming because they're in crisis.
1: So that's what we do, is we say, look, you know, we're not counsellors, we're not therapists in this role, in the ARC project. But we will hold your hand. You know, we will be on the end of the phone. Mm. You know, we are there to come along, and we'll hold your hand while you get into the service that you need and the treatment that you need. And we're there at the other side of it. And during that, you know, the family can come along, and, you know, Michelle is our expert in the family side of things, and learn what's going on in the treatment centre. Because again, there's lots of silos. A person is in treatment and it's a silo, it's a bubble. And the family don't necessarily know what's going on for that 4 weeks, 12 weeks, whatever that is. So, you know, Michelle has done some fantastic work on the family side of things, developing that, you know, let's educate what's going on at the same time. So I have the knowledge as a family member or a friend, you know, to know what's going on. And that's a scaffold for the person coming out of treatment, that they have that support in place. And again, it's just joining those dots. I know I'm always rattling on about that, but that is essentially what we are doing. We're joining those dots. We're not replacing the fantastic services that are out there. And
2: I think it's important in what we do as well. It's not to become kind of rigid and everything. So like you said, David, like you've seen it in group as well, where we've had someone from the likes of Kimmerer come in who works there to say how the program works. And then people, because you'd always get with family, and I've done it myself, going, you can't talk to them, you can't write to them, you can't do this. And you can do all those things. They're just there for their own healing. And when families start to understand that, they can take a little bit of breath, and then what to expect when they come home.
0: Yeah.
2: Do you know, because again, like if we're going from experience, it's coming home, you're expected to do X amount of meetings a week. I'm like, sure, you've been away for 6 months. Oh, wait, it's your turn, you take over. Mm. But that's what is required of us. And that's what we teach, what we try to teach the family as well, that more understanding. Yeah. And it's not them and it's not us. We're together in it, you know. And I think that's important as well, is that we do the recovery together and not separately.
0: I think that's very important, because often the focus is on the person who's in recovery.
2: It is, yeah.
0: And then the family don't get a look in, and maybe they're doing great, maybe they're not doing great. You know, maybe... There's a whole range of different ways that families can react, and for good reasons and bad.
2: I think sometimes families ourselves, like, it takes us a while to realise that we've actually gone through quite a lot, and we need to do our own work ourselves, you know, because we get into our own behaviours and habits and things like that, you know, and then understanding, again, going back to the education, is understanding what this is.
0: Yes.
2: What is the cycle? You know, how can I help? How can I stop it? What can I look for? You know, and it's, as David said, it's a privilege to sit in a room with some of these families and just watch them grow, you know, and people more have more empathy, you know, because it's not a quick fix. You know, it does take many goals at times to get this, you know, and that's important to know.
0: And this model that you've created, the ARC, it's up for awards, I think, isn't it, in Portlaoise? You have been recognised for what you're doing?
1: Yeah, which is fantastic. So the lovely Laois Homecoming Festival, which is a big festival that it'll be heading into its second year, they have an Unsung Heroes Award, and we were delighted, absolutely delighted, to discover that we're going to be a recipient of that award, which, again, it just highlights the lovely Laois Homecoming is about community, it's about connection, and bringing people to, you know, back to County Laois to celebrate all things Laois. But for us, it's an opportunity to have a platform to say, look, again, it's about coming back to yourself, coming back to connection, but being recognised for the work that we do. And just like we also, Gillian, we work in the prisons. We have a prison program. We work with people in IPAS centres. You know, so we do have a big outreach program on the go, and we've partnered with Connect Leash. You know, again, in terms of they've supported us in a big way for use of facilities, you know, the Gatlin's Flyers and stuff like that. So it's funding in kind, I suppose. You know, Leash Sports Partnership have just funded us, you know, for another programme. The Recovery Academy of Ireland, which are a national organisation, we've also been working with them in the prison and delivering a programme. And again, to be recognised for that work, you know, it's, well, myself and Michelle are at the helm, and Ruth Miller or Ruth works with us in terms of delivery of stuff as well. You know, to be recognised for the voluntary work that we are doing, it's very humbling. It's very, you know, to see that this work is making a difference.

0: I think it's important as well that, like, while we sit in those rooms, like, we do take on a lot of things that people feed back to us. Do you know what I mean? And we can ask the questions, go to our local counsellors and ask those questions and see, can we get some answers, you know? So for us as well, we do listen and, as David says, see where else we need to go, do you know? Because it doesn't just stop or start with someone going into recovery. Like, there's more going on around that as well.
1: And I mean, it does work, doesn't it? So what you're doing is you're helping people go through the recovery before, during, and I think afterwards, because the relapses are the hardest thing, aren't they, for a family to think that, yo, we've got someone sorted, and then it goes.
0: Yeah. And I think, like, it's important, like, that's one of the things that when me and Dave started this out was, it's the before and the after as well, you know, because it's the before, as we said, 16 weeks to get in somewhere. It's like, keep someone, you know, sit down, have a cup of tea or have a chat on the phone.
1: Yeah.
0: You know, 16 weeks may feel like it's long, but it'd be worth the wait at the end of it. You know, when you come in, then a lot of times it's between the family and themselves, they don't know what to do when they get outside. You know, but it's that you're going from a very structured program to back being at home, having to make your own structure, which a lot of people struggle with. And then you have someone back in your home, which hasn't been there for so long, and you have to build it back around that. So it's all that kind of understanding. And that's why it's important that we work together on it, you know.
1: I think that's a very good point. Someone comes out and they don't know what to do, and they have all the temptations, and it's like being in the army, and you come out, and how do you do the path?
0: Like, I mean, they talk about them in some places, like, you're not to do, take on big responsibilities and life change for 2 years, try not go to back to work unless you have to, and things like that. You know, that's a structure for somebody that you're taking away, you know. So if they were coming to us on a daily, like 5 days a week, they've something to come to, and it's a way of reaching, learning, growing. You know,
2: it's also important to mention that a lot of the services and treatment centres are funded for the purpose. And what I mean by that is that, like, a treatment centre is funded for a treatment programme. They don't have funding for aftercare programmes in a lot of cases. And that's where that falls down to getting back into the community, getting back into. And that's what I suppose what we're identifying. It's the lack of that. And it's not only about, again, the silo that you go into an A model or whatever that is, that you have a community programme that you can go and you can freely say, yeah, I go to the art project, and you don't have a stigma attached to that, because the art project is so varied. You could be a family member, and with the on-track program that we've developed, that's kicking off later this year, that's going to be a community fitness program. So again, it's getting recovery out of the rooms and into the community, in a sense of community-based recovery, that, you know, be proud, whether, you know, I'm not saying you have to be proud, but you don't have to be, you know, behind closed doors talking about recovery. You could be out with a group of like-minded people or family, going for a walk, you know, in a structured way that's supported, and you know, we can refer to that. So it's very much recognizing that addiction, you know, does not just affect an individual or a family. It's a community-based thing. And I think the new drug strategy that Minister Marlene O'Connor, you know, has been working on reflects that. But it's very important, again, we're on a Dublin radio program, but it's very important to reflect that policy, and you know, if there's any policymakers listening, that policy has to reflect the needs, the rural needs. You know, recognize rural communities as well, because there is a stark difference in terms of visibility and all that kind of stuff. But that's a, you know, perhaps that's another conversation for another day, Jill. We might spend a 2 hour special on that one.
0: Yeah. But, like, you're right, it's exactly that. Like, they have got, you know, we've set with a lot of the councillors and TDs, and we've read through the policies that are there, and they're all wonderful, but it seems to just stop on the Dublin border. You know, when you come outside, the rural side of things, it's slower to get moving, it's slower to be seen, you know, and that's where the ARC comes in as well, do you know what I mean? So to ask those questions, and
2: there's no treatment centre in County Laois, for example. There's no homeless service, no homeless shelter, a purpose-built homeless shelter in County Laois. And, you know, massive, massive growing population, and you know, that's something that needs to be addressed and all that kind of stuff. But that's part of the advocacy work that we do. You know, again, another bow to what ARC does as advocates. We have been advocating for detox beds, and we've had, you know, conversations with the Department of Health around that and the HSE. And, you know, we're getting the answers, in fairness. Michelle is very, very good at extracting answers from politicians. You know, we're getting the answers, but

0: those answers, while they're answers, they're not good enough, and
1: Yeah.
0: again, more has to change, more has to be done. Addiction is something that, affects people very, very quickly. So the resolutions and the solutions have to start matching the speed at which, the addiction and the recovery services are happening in the country. So
1: Tell me
0: we
1: about that, though. It happens very quickly. Do you, in your
0: like
1: experience?
0: somebody going into addiction, like to get, for example, if you're waiting 16 weeks for, a 12-week program, you're waiting longer than you're actually going to be on the program.
1: All right.
0: So we need to address things like that. Why is there a 16-week wait list? What is the problem? I think there are X amount. I think it's 173 HSE detox beds on paper in
1: Yes.
0: the country, but in reality, that translates, and it's all down to funding and the funding game and where the funding is going. But when we have a high, I mean, the relapse rate, Jill, is over 50%. So there's something not working the way it should be working. But I think what we're doing in this country is we're putting the money into the services where we can, and hoping for the best, instead of actually researching what are the outcomes. And we feel, I suppose, by identifying this community-based approach that we have, it's if we invested in community-based programs on the other side of treatment programs, or alongside treatment programs, perhaps that relapse rate would come down. And that's something that we are actually looking at. And we see that when people engage in programs, we see that. We had people on a community addiction studies course, with Leash, or Connect Leash, and there were over 80 people on the waiting list for that course, and 42 people actually did that course and now have a qualification in community addiction studies in County Leash. Where do those people go? We need services, we need programs, we need stuff for those people to apply that learning. And again, that's where things need to happen faster.
1: Do you know what's interesting? The relapse rate, that's quite scary, 50%, because there's a lot of money spent in, especially, the Queen Veras of this world, or it's not cheap to go through rehab. But 50% relapse. That's down to community, isn't it? Isn't that that's the last piece.
2: Yeah, and I think that's like the way it has worked over the years with policy now. It's just almost a separation. So it's communities here, and even for an individual to come back into their community in recovery, again, we're going back to that stigma, the shame. How do we bring them back into the community? That's true, as David says, it's education. Through education, you meet people. You build up a new a friend base, your network, and things like that. But I think the way things are at the moment, we're so disconnected. And as David said, it's joining them dots and bringing people back together. So it affects everybody. Okay, you might have one individual that's not well or sick. We're all not well in the sense because we're all in the chaos of addiction.
1: And is
2: But yeah.
1: addiction increasingly changing? It's not just alcohol would have been the primary one, but I think are drugs a huge issue now in Ireland?
2: Yeah, so at the moment, cocaine would be the biggest one. Crack cocaine. Alcohol is still up there, and a lot of people when you say someone's an addiction, they automatically assume that you take heroin. It's not the fact, actually. Do you know what I mean? Cocaine is kind of one of those drugs that's socially acceptable out there, and there's a massive rise in the younger people with it. And there's a couple of more that follow in. And weed would be the weed as well. So weed at the moment, from a lot of feedback we get, psychosis from both weed and cocaine is one of the biggest issues
1: And they're young
2: out
1: people,
2: there.
1: of course, who are
2: Yeah,
1: predominantly.
2: young people, yeah.
1: So going back to the stigma, I find that interesting. So over the years, I have looked into these subjects, and I have found that I find the stigma quite strange, because if you get cancer, I say, oh, well, do you know what? She was laying into the sugar, you know what I mean? Which may or may, or she was sitting on her bottom the whole time, which may or may not have contributed to the thing. But it's funny, isn't it, how there's certain diseases like overuse or abuse of narcotics or alcohol, and the human being is pilloried, and the stigma.
0: And I think it boils down to people quite often saying, well, it's the choice,
2: Yes.
0: awareness and the choice. People don't choose to get cancer, but people do pick up the first, substance. And that is a choice. I mean, there's no There's no question about that. People do, look, 99% of the time, nobody forces a drink down somebody's neck or forces. But there are peer pressures, there are societal issues. There's lots of things, lots of influencing factors that people do pick up the first substance. But that's the insidious nature of substance, is that it's, they say in AA circles, for example, it's cunning, baffling, and powerful. Mm-hmm. That it can lead, lots of people, I've spoken to someone recently who said, look, I knew I was never going to cross the line until I did. And then the point that
1: that's a very good point. But see, again, I get cross with people who stigmatize people who just because, and it's just like, you're going, the rest of society's doing it. You're all out in the pubs and who says who's of, alcohol disuse, whatever the term is now, or not, because they only binge on a Friday and they're sober the rest of the week. It's funny how society chooses to make, I find that, because that's very hard then to ask for help.
2: Yeah, well, I think it's going back to, it's understanding what is addiction. Like, as we always say, nobody wakes up in the morning and goes, do you know what, I'm going to have a life of addiction. Do you know, this is great. Do you know, they don't. Do you know, and we always talk about is for a person themselves to get into recovery is understanding why they do it. Mm. So it's that's where their own work comes in. Do you know, and a lot of times with the younger generation, there's so much pressures at the moment as well. And as David said, it's one of those things that sometimes you can just slip into it, and as you said, you crossed that line before you knew you crossed that line.
1: Which is a very telling comment. Yeah. So people want to find out more about you. We've run to the end of our program. Where's the best place to find out about ARC?
0: Well, our website is, we have a great lot of resources on the website. We also have an app which was developed. It's actually the first of its kind in the country. It's called Open Recovery, which you can download and link in with us. It's www.thearcproject, so that's ARC, thearcproject.ie. And we both have emails, so it's michelle.robertson@thearcproject.ie and david.delaney@thearcproject.ie. So feel free to reach out. And we always say there's no such thing as a stupid question. Please do reach out. And as I say, if there's any policymakers that are out there that want to help us, we're not out there to blaze a trail, but we do acknowledge, we do listen, and where we can help bridge those gaps, we're always happy to have conversations around that.
1: Brilliant. Very refreshing. Thank you so much, guys. Thank you, David and Michelle. And thearcproject.ie,
2: That's right, yeah.
1: Please go and have a look there and find out more information. Thank you so much for your time today, guys. Thank you.
2: Thank you, Jill.

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0: 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Megan Bestin here in studio for you today, alongside my co-presenter Evelyn Fitzpatrick. Evelyn, how's it going?
1: I'm in great form. How are you, Megan?
0: Very well, thank you, and very much looking forward to our chat today.
1: Me too.
0: Today we are, as we all know, right in the middle of the Irish summer, and when the sun shines, there's nowhere we'd rather be than the coast. But how clean is the water we swim in? And how do we protect our beaches from the massive crowds that flock to them? Joining us today is Ian Diamond, the Blue Flag Coastal Awards Manager with Antashka. Ian, Cade Mila Falterose, it's great to have you with us, and you're very welcome to the show. How are you?
2: Great to have me on. Thank you very much. Good afternoon.
0: Good afternoon to you. So let's get cracking with it and paint a picture for our listeners. I mean, when we head to the beach and see that iconic blue flag flying, it gives a lot of peace of mind. But what does that flag actually mean in terms of the work happening behind the scenes with you guys in Antashka?
2: Well, the beaches are managed by the local authorities in Ireland, so the county and city councils. So they apply to Antashka, who run the blue flag in Ireland. Okay. And the blue flag is awarded on the basis of criteria under the categories of water quality, information provision, safety and services, environmental education initiatives, and accessibility.
0: Okay.
2: So in terms of the water quality, all of the beaches awarded a blue flag have to meet the excellent water quality standard, which is the highest standard available under the EU Bathing Water Directive.
0: Okay, I see. So it's the local authorities that have to present all of this information to you in Antashka, and then you assess it, and then you award the blue flag or not.
2: Correct. Yeah, it's awarded on an annual basis for the bathing season. So that's June 1st to September 15th.
0: Okay.
2: So the water quality results are based, the rating is based over a four-year period, so the previous four bathing seasons.
0: Okay.
2: So there's a classification system, which basically gives an overall picture of the water quality. And then water quality testing is carried out throughout the season, and the results are posted at the Blue Flag beaches and also online.
0: Okay. And is the water, I'm just wondering, is the water quality tested and monitored during the winter as well, or is it just throughout that kind of official bathing season?
2: It's mostly throughout the bathing season. There are a few local authorities, Dublin City Council and Dunleary Rathdown County Council, who are sampling out of season between September and the end of May. The water quality tends to be not as good out of season due to heavier rainfall. Sampling is generally carried out during the bathing season only by most local authorities.
0: Gotcha. And I mean, yeah, I suppose there are lots of areas around Ireland where sea swimming has become a thing even in winter, which I think is mental. I wouldn't get into the sea for nothing.
1: Oh, I disagree with you there, Megan. I'd be all about it.
0: So how are Ireland's beaches faring then? I mean, you're running this awards programme for quite some time, Ian. Are we moving in the right direction, or do you think we should be more concerned about agricultural runoff on our beaches or urban stormwater and wastewater overflows? How are we looking?
2: In terms of the overall bathing water quality picture, it's pretty good, is the general picture. Okay. Last year, we awarded 89 beaches a blue flag, which is the highest amount that was ever awarded in Ireland. The numbers are slightly lower this year, but last year was exceptional. The general trend over the last 10 years has been a gradual increase in the number of sites getting excellent bathing water quality.
0: Okay.
2: And in terms of the blue flags are only awarded to excellent water, to beaches with excellent water quality, but in terms of the ones at the lower end of the water quality spectrum, there's fewer and fewer of those beaches every year being characterized as poor.
0: Okay.
2: So the overall picture in terms of bathing water quality is actually improving.
0: That's great to hear. And do you think that's because the local authorities are starting to get really involved on this and have been educated through the Blue Flag program to kind of make improvements?
2: Well, yes, I mean the blue flag is sort of a carrot for local authorities in order to improve their water quality. They are required under the Bathing Water Directive to characterize the each bathing water, these potential sources of pollution, and to come up with management measures to address those. So often more in urban beaches, combined sewer overflows are more of an issue. And then in rural areas, agricultural runoff is an issue. These issues aren't necessarily increasing in severity, but one of the issues of recent years is the increase in heavy rainfall events, which has sort of plagued the last couple of summers. Last year, there was heavy rainfall throughout the summer, which probably contributed to some of the losses of blue flags. And this year, June was exceptionally wet as well.
0: No, absolutely. So, I mean, that's really positive to hear that there's a bit of a carrot and a bit of a stick approach to this, because that it tends to be a combination of the two that helps. But it's really interesting then, I mean, from a climate action perspective, we've got extreme weather events and rising temperatures that are impacting our coastal ecosystems and water safety. Would you agree?
2: Yeah, I mean, it's hard to judge in terms of. In terms of the water safety aspect, the climate change is maybe the impact that maybe isn't so obvious, but there are obviously influences on the ecology. We're seeing a lot of jellyfish in the last few weeks, particularly. I mean, that is an annual occurrence. I mean, the frequency of jellyfish sightings and beaches sort of peaks around July, August every year anyway, but the increase in the water temperature tends to bring more jellyfish.
0: So these species are moving further north, aren't they?
2: Well, a lot of species, and the ones that are sort of the stings are more painful, the likes of the lion's mane jellyfish are native to our waters anyway. There are other jellyfish, but warmer waters are generally more conducive to jellyfish.
0: And are warmer waters more conducive to other, maybe more unwelcome elements?
1: That was the question I was going to ask. I'm interested to hear what's lurking around there.
2: I mean, in terms of I'm not sure.
0: Like kind of more bacteria or anything like that that have been given a bit of a soup to swim in, I guess.
2: I don't think that would make much of a difference in terms of coastal waters. In terms of inland waters, algal blooms are more likely with increasing temperature. And I mean, also in terms of the amount of artificial nutrients in the water, like nitrates and things, that can add to the problem of
0: For sure.
2: algal blooms. They're more common in fresh waters than marine waters.
0: And I mean, it's not just about what's in the water, but how we behave around it. You know, like safety and services, I believe, is a huge pillar of the Blue Flag criteria. And when the sun comes out, there is a mad dash to the coast. Evelyn, you probably agree with this. Do you go probably go swimming as soon as it starts to get hot? Does this create a headache for you guys in the Blue Flag or for beach management and safety for the local authorities?
2: Because it creates a headache. I mean, obviously, it's much more challenging for local authorities to manage the beaches because there is obviously a certain level of activity throughout the summer. But once we get heat wave or heat wave type weather, the numbers will drastically increase and will put services under pressure. In terms of the water safety aspect, we obviously recommend swimming at lifeguarded beaches, blue flag beaches, mostly lifeguarded. There's a few exceptions. They're less visited beaches, but swimming at lifeguarded beaches is the best safety advice you can give, especially if you're not a strong swimmer. But in terms of once the weather shines, everyone will try and swim and get out to the beach. But it's always best to go to blue flag beaches, lifeguarded beaches, because you can be guaranteed of the safety services there. The and the provision of lifeguards.
0: Fair, fair. And
2: I
0: I
2: mean, in
0: mean,
2: terms of the hot weather as well, I think people spending too long in the sun is a major issue. Heat stress, and when you're getting into the water in this kind of temperature, you kind of have to get in gradually, dip your toe in. People can still get cold water shock even in the summer.
1: wow.
2: Different people have different sensitivities to cold water. In terms of winter swimming, I wouldn't indulge in that myself. I'm very sensitive to cold water, but that's one of the major issues in hot weather is people getting maybe heat stress. So
0: Okay.
2: obviously one of the things we recommend is everyone wear sunscreen, tops up
0: Yeah.
2: regularly, and don't spend all day in the sun.
0: Absolutely. And I mean, yeah, just to kind of tip into that a little bit, I mean, we've been reading and kind of discussing a lot here on the show around sunscreen, and there are some sunscreens that aren't great for aquatic life as well. Is that something that you guys have been looking at or doing any research on?
2: We're not really involved in research, but I mean
0: Okay.
2: some sunscreens that are preferable in terms of their ecological impact.
0: Yeah.
2: There are Coral Safe sunscreens you can buy. It's the labeling maybe isn't necessarily as good as it could be
0: Okay.
2: in terms of sunscreens. It's hard to differentiate when you're buying sunscreens in terms of their ecological impact.
0: Okay. But worth having a look at anyway. Yeah, for sure. And I mean, sorry, Evelyn, go ahead.
1: Yeah, I just think that's an interesting. That's something I've learned about in the last few years, looking for the reef safe sunscreen. In terms of we're in the water, and you mentioned it like a soup. That's a nice image, Megan. Thank you. But yeah, I think that would be one for me that's really important is knowing what we're doing to to these beautiful blue flag beaches. And I think with these mad dashes to the beaches as well, another thing I was wondering about is the impact from the litter and waste management on the beaches. Is that an issue when we get these hot spells?
2: Well, it is an issue, and there'll always be. We always get images, unfortunately, of beaches in a somewhat littered state after hot spells. I think the negative images and litter tends to go more viral than pictures of clean beaches. And probably nervous saying that. Thankfully, we don't get this much hot weather, so maybe the impact of litter is less in terms of the frequency of hot weather events in Ireland. But yes, litter, it does have an impact. Obviously, there's a visual impact and there's an ecological impact of litter as well. Plastic litter items can be swallowed by bird life, marine mammals. They can cause some types of litter can cause strangulation. Other types of litter can, if seabirds swallow lots of plastic, they can feel full, and they could actually starve to death consuming plastic because they'll feel full and they won't necessarily eat when they need to eat. So there is an ecological impact of plastics, and then the plastics also break down in the marine environment into microplastics, which have unknown consequences. Really, in the environment, and that's a sort of a cause of increasing concern in recent years.
0: Yeah, for sure. Yeah. So the message is if you're going to the beach, please bring everything that you brought with you home again, essentially. It's that simple.
2: Exactly. I mean, when I go on the beach, go to the beach, I don't usually go for an all-day experience, so I travel light. But if you, I mean, if you can bring your, if you can bring your litter items in with you, you should be able to bring them away with you. So. Especially in this kind of weather where maybe the bins that are provided are full, the recommendation is obviously bring your litter home if that's the case. The service will be under a little bit more pressure in the next couple of days.
0: That's it, exactly. Yeah. For all of our listeners who've just tuned in, you're very welcome to the Green Room on Dublin City FM, where Evelyn and I are chatting to Ian Diamond of the Ontashka Blue Flag Beaches Awards. And I mean, Ian, for all of our Dubliners who are tuning in today, is there a favourite or a a top class blue flag beach here around the Dublin coast?
2: I'm not allowed to
0: Oh,
2: discuss
0: you're not
2: Dublin.
0: allowed to say.
2: I'm supposed to be neutral. I mean, in terms of the blue flag situation around Dublin, Killiney and Sea Point and Dún Laoghaire and Donabate, Balcarrick Beach and Port Marnock in Fingal are the blue flag beaches around Dublin. I mean, also you have blue flag beaches a little bit further away in British Bay and Wicklow, and then further north in Louth as well.
0: Brilliant, brilliant. And I mean, look, these spaces are there for everyone to enjoy. So, really enjoying them safely and responsibly. And as we say, bringing your litter home is all part of that. And everybody can play their part, I guess. I wondered if you could tell us, Ian, about the Green Coast Awards, because that's something that's slightly different that you guys also do.
2: Yeah, the Green Coast Award. So not all beaches really can be blue flag beaches. There's a lot of requirements in terms of the facilities and services, like lifeguard provision, litter bins, recycling, these kind of things, and more hard infrastructure for accessibility that wouldn't necessarily be possible to deliver at every beach or all around the country, or even preferable. So Green Coast Award is more community focused. It's based on community groups, local Clean Coast groups. Work with Antashka runs a program called Clean Coasts, where volunteers all around the coast and inland as well are excluded that they carry out litter picks at their local beaches. And some of these beaches, they apply for a Green Coast Award, and the water quality requirements for being Green Coast Award are same as for Blue Flag. It's an excellent water quality that's required. So while the Green Coast Award, the focus is more on the community groups working in tandem with the local authorities to manage these beaches. Most of them are more rural, lesser visited. They may be quieter than the Blue Flag beaches, but the local authorities don't necessarily have the resources to manage every beach to the same level in terms of investment. But these Green Coast Award beaches enable beaches in more remote and rural locations to apply and get recognised for particularly the effort of the local community in cleaning them.
1: That's great to see that kind of recognition happening for
2: Yeah. I
1: like
2: mean, they
1: often
2: also have
1: volunteers who
2: the,
1: are doing the hard work.
2: sorry, speaking over you, they also have the life-saving equipment as well, obviously ring buoys and things like that. They won't necessarily all be lifeguarded. The details of the facilities at the Blue Flag Beaches and Green Coast Award Beaches are all available on our website, which is beachawards.ee. So you can check the facilities and services at a particular beach. You can check there's a link to the EPA's website for bathing water quality for each of those beaches as well. And you can check lifeguard times and that kind of thing on our map as well.
0: Fantastic. I didn't even realize that those resources existed for people. You know, that you can go and you can check the water quality, the infrastructure that's there when you're heading out for a day on the beach. You can be environmentally responsible, but you can also choose the spaces to go to and respect them while you're there. And Evelyn, that must be music to your ears, because I know that you that kind of community engagement piece is something that speaks and resonates very much for you, doesn't it?
1: Yeah, absolutely. And like I always commend the community work in all forms that it takes, but I'm just delighted to see the recognition there for the hard work, because it is the case of people doing it in their own time and really respecting and promoting the facilities in their own local areas. It's just lovely to see.
2: Which is really why it's so important for people when they're visiting the beach, particularly in the hot weather. I mean, to recognize that a lot of these beaches are being managed by the local community as well, the Green Coast Award beaches, and leave them the way they arrived, to bring your litter home.
0: Exactly, that kind of leave no trace ethos. And
2: Yeah,
0: on
2: exactly.
0: that, there is a bit of a contentious issue as well, which is dogs on beaches. Now, everybody loves to bring their dog for a walk, but I know that dogs on beaches is heavily restricted on blue flag beaches during the summer. Why is it that dog fouling is such that specific danger to water quality and, of course, to public health?
2: Dog fouling. Okay. Is it lunchtime right about now? So we're talking about dog fouling. One of my favorite topics. N yes, dog fouling So basically, when you're checking the water quality at bathing water sites, so Blue Flag beaches, Green Coast Water beaches, the water quality checks, the things that they're checking for, looking for, are they're testing for certain bacteria that are associated with feces,
0: Okay.
2: with dog fouling, with human, animal, dog, bird. They all produce feces. These impact the water quality, the E. coli and the intestinal enterococci, which are the bacteria they're tested for. And you'll see the results for these posted at the Blue Flag beaches
0: Okay.
2: and at beaches.ie. They are, so basically these bacteria, they're indicator species for, they indicate whether the water is free from fecal contamination.
0: Yeah.
2: So presence of elevated levels of E. coli and enterococci are sort of correspond with levels of communicable disease that can be picked up in bathing waters, like intestinal issues,
0: Okay.
2: diarrheal diseases, these kind of things. These are the kind of things that you can pick up from poorer water quality. Dog feces is a particularly high impact, outsized impact compared to a feces from other sources. It seems to have a very high concentration of E. coli. There are research papers on this. The rationale behind restricting dogs from beaches, it comes from, there's World Health Organization guidance on the management of bathing waters, which specifically identifies dog fouling as a major issue. There's been a lot of research on this in Ireland as well. In UCD, they had a project called Climatize. It has been running for a number of years. It is still running. And they've done research on the impact of dog fouling in Dublin Bay. And a single dog fouling incident can contaminate an area of water the size of a tennis court.
1: Oh, wow.
2: And when they're testing the water and they detect that, detect E. coli over a certain level. So according to the bathing water regulations, if the levels of E. coli over a certain level, they have to issue swimming prohibitions, do not swim notices. They have to issue them on the beaches and tell people not to swim.
0: Right.
2: So so any feces detected in the water can, if it's, there will always be a certain extent because bathing waters are natural areas. I mean, there are seabirds as well. And there are also issues related to sewage infrastructure as well, which are generally speaking around heavy rainfall events. So all of these aspects contribute to detection of E. coli in the water. And this is the main marker that they're looking for in terms of water quality for bathing, because it's connected to people getting sick. So I mean, some people are more likely to get sick than others. People have certain health vulnerabilities. So in terms of the water quality, once high levels are detected, or if there's a known issue, say there was a sewage infrastructure malfunction, they would issue do not swim notices. The local authorities issue them in consultation with the EPA and the HSE.
0: There.
2: So when you see a do not swim notice, they'll put up the lifeguard red flags during the bathing season. They'll put those up to indicate don't go for a swim. This is why it's good, always best to check your water quality before you visit the beach. Beaches.ie, which is the EPA website for beaches, is the best first place to go for your water quality results. You can also get them on your local authority websites. But beaches.ie, you can check any bathing water in the country, the latest water quality results, and any restrictions that are in place.
0: Well, I'm sorry that we went there, but I'm also glad that we went there because that's incredibly informative.
1: I can't believe the impact that it has. I'm surprised by that,
3: Not me.
2: and there's also other impacts as well in terms of the dog fouling. I mean, obviously children play in the sand, and if there's dog fouling left in the sand, it can get on hands and it can get other places. And dog fouling can contain Toxocaris canis, which can result in blindness in children. because it's a parasitic worm that's common in dog feces, which is another reason. And also, I mean, in terms of dog control, a lot of people are frightened by dogs, especially dogs that are not under control. So,
0: and the local wildlife as well, I suppose.
2: I mean, especially in sensitive areas, which and a lot of sensitive areas are in close proximity to our bathing waters.
0: Some of the most beautiful areas are the most sensitive. Listen, Ian, that's been quite the education. Thank you very, very much for that. Just before we let you go, just those websites again for our listeners, their nearest Blue Flag or their Green Coast Award Beach. Where is the best place for them to find that information?
2: Beachawards.ie is our website. It's the Blue Flag and Green Coast Award beaches are both mapped there. You can look up the maps and there's Google Maps on there, so you can get directions to your nearest Green Coast Award or Blue Flag beach. In terms of the water quality results, beaches.ie is the first place to look. Water safety.ie, that's the Water Safety Ireland's website. That's the best place for water safety advice. And we'd advise anyone, especially someone who doesn't go to the beach as regularly, to look up water safety advice, particularly in this weather, because obviously everyone's be flocking to the beach.
0: That's it. In the height of the summer and with the heat we've had in the recent weeks. Ian, thanks so much for coming on the show. Really appreciate it. And that was, as I say, highly informative. And I've no doubt our listeners got a lot out of that too.
2: Thank you for having me on.
0: Super stuff. Evelyn, thanks for joining today. Brilliant as always to be co-presenting with you.
1: It's been a lovely chat. Thanks, William, for having me.
0: Brilliant. And to all of our listeners, thank you so much for tuning in to The Green Room on 103.2 Dublin City FM today. Enjoy the beaches and the sunshine, but do it and be responsible while you do. 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
5: In your top stories on Monday, the 20th of July. Keir Starmer says it has been the privilege of his life to have served the UK as Prime Minister. He said he would close the book on his time, adding, "My work is done," as he prepared to see King Charles to offer his resignation. He wished Andy Burnham every success and said he has his full support. The departing Premier, who was joined by his wife Victoria, colleagues and friends, said the UK was stronger and fairer than when Labour took office. Burnham has vowed to give people hope back and the Labour they once knew as he officially becomes the party's new leader. Sean McGlone, 29 years old, from Beechwood Drive in Drogheda, appeared before Balbriggan District Court this morning, where he was charged with dangerous driving. Garda Ulton McElroy, who arrested McGlone, gave evidence of arrest, charge and caution. This takes place after a car was seen driving into four people, three teenagers and a man, in Skerries on Saturday night. The four were taken to Beaumont Hospital with non-life-threatening injuries. Mr. McGlone will appear in court again in Balbriggan on the 23rd of September. Owen Macken, Roisin Gallagher and Amy Huberman have joined the cast of Boys of Tommen, Prime Video's upcoming romantic drama series based on the bestsellers Binding 13 and Keeping 13 by Irish author Chloe Walsh. The series was announced earlier this year and is being directed by Brendan Canty, who is behind the lens for the award-winning Irish coming-of-age film Christy and the video for Hozier's Take Me to Church. Boys of Tommen will be released exclusively on Prime Video in more than 240 countries and territories worldwide. Warm and dry today with sunshine and clouds developing, highest temperatures of 20 or 21 degrees with a light, occasionally moderate northerly breeze. 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
6: Welcome to another Lonesome Highway show here on 103.2 Dublin City FM and online at dublincityfm.ie. Declan Culleton and Paul McGee at the mics this afternoon, and we're taking a trip over to the west coast of America, to Portland, Oregon, to feature music by artists from that area, living in that area and loosely associated with it. Paul, you wouldn't normally associate Portland, Oregon, roots music, more kind of heavy rock, jazz, hip hop. So you have to do a little bit of digging in to come up with artists to suit our...
7: It's a very rich, creative city, I think, in terms of, alternative community, and that they have a lot of people gravitate towards Portland. There's no sales tax in the area as well, which probably helps, but I don't think it's one of the more expensive cities to live in. It's about the size of Dublin, I think, give or take. They have some of the same issues with homelessness, and I was reading up a little bit on all of that. So it seems to be almost like a mirror, in a way, of Dublin. So I guess... you have all different musical styles there as a result of that. But cities are strange, aren't they? The way, like the whole grunge thing maybe was something that was in Seattle, and then you have Detroit, of course, Motor City. And it's funny over time, the way things, you know, the old country movement maybe in Nashville, the outlaw country in Texas and so on. So it seems to me these cities suddenly become self-appointed and jump up from nowhere. So how it happens, I don't know. Is it just a number of artists move there because it's a cheaper place to live,
6: exactly,
7: and suddenly...
6: The point you've made, an awful lot of this is affordability. And, I mean, we're featuring quite a number of tracks here from the Fluff and Gravy label that John Shepsky, and he's been responsible for taking aboard a lot of alternative acts. In fact, he started his career playing in a band himself, Drunken Prayer, about 12 years ago, and he formed the label to release that album. And then, you know, how many years, 13, 14 years later, he has a very active label.
7: And we've also seen it in, you know, like Nashville, like the whole East Nashville thing, you know, the gentrification of Nashville with everybody moving in. The artists are being forced out.
6: They're being pushed further down.
7: Or they have to go to some alternative city. So suddenly people are saying, oh, let's try Portland for a couple of years. Or, you know, they move around maybe as a community almost. So when Nashville suddenly falls away in terms of popularity, somewhere else is taking taken over. So yeah. Portland has had a great run, hasn't it?
6: Yeah, well, yeah. Going back to a band that are originally from Portland, Oregon, a band we featured for many, many years, and that's Richmond Fontaine. I've taken a track from their 2003 album, Poster War, which was essentially their breakthrough album, even though I think it was probably the third or fourth album. The track is from Poster War, and it's titled Polaroid.

0: Richmond Fontaine and Polaroid from Post-to-Wire. Richmond Fontaine, Paul, of course, they disbanded about 5-6 years ago, and Willie Vlauten is now a member of the De Lions, who hopefully will get the opportunity to slot a track in later on.
1: Yeah, and that was more, he wanted to step away from being the main man at the mic, and Amy Boone is,
0: Amy Boone is
1: sort of key performer, I suppose, in that he channels a lot of these type of outsider songs via her voice.
0: Yeah,
1: and it works.
0: He was never comfortable as a lead vocalist, she used to say, even though, you know, he had a very distinctive voice, and it certainly worked live, and also the numerous albums that they recorded
1: but
0: over.
1: But the Lions have a trumpet as well in their sound, it's almost like, you know, a little touch of almost Tejano music as well. It's not just this sort of...
0: No, it's bringing his stories to life, kind of adding atmosphere to a lot of the story. Okay, next up, and I'm taking a little bit of a poetic license here by including a track by Bob Sumner, who is originally, well, from Vancouver, which is north of Portland, not a million miles away.
1: Yeah.
0: He has performed quite a number of times in Portland, Oregon, and he's signed to Fluff and Gravy, a record label, which we mentioned previously. This is taken from his solo 2024 album titled Some Place to Rest Easy, and the track is Motel Room.

0: Yeah, great sound there from Bob Sumner. There's actually a great video to go with that, you know, a very colourful character. That's okay. Some Place to Rest Easy from 2024. Cassie Falassa, Paul, is an artist that, you know, very much close to both our hearts. I know probably her album Newman Street, which the next track is taken from my album of the year from 2025. I know you're a big fan as well.
1: Praise indeed, yeah. I saw her in Nashville last year. I think she was kind of in a bad mood, though. She didn't come across well on stage.
0: But she's just...
1: She's
0: very intense, very intense when she's performing, and it's not aloofness. I think that's just her kind of getting into the, you know, getting into the zone, if you
1: sure,
0: like.
1: Sure, maybe that's what it's down to, yeah. She cancelled a gig just recently in Dublin, which I was disappointed about.
0: Well, what actually happened was she had an anchor festival in the UK. Is the Black Deer?
1: Black Deer,
0: and that was cancelled, and unfortunately, that was financing the rest of the tour, so she didn't make the Dublin. But she's played here quite a number of times.
1: Yeah. You and I have stood beside each other watching her in Whelan's, just herself and guitar.
0: Yeah,
1: it was wonderful.
0: Yeah, no, she's a superb singer songwriter and vocalist. The track is taken from Newman Street from last year, and it is titled Shadow of Lately.

0: live shows, and his last two albums, I believe, his last live album and the one previous to that.
1: Yeah, Geoffrey Martin is a particular favourite of mine, and of course he's married to Anna Tivell, or Tivell, who we have later on in the show, and they're a fantastic duo. I've seen them live. They actually played Whelan's upstairs, the two of them. That was an amazing night. Mm-hmm. He did support on the night, but they're wonderful songwriters in their own right. Geoffrey Martin has been coming to Dublin on and off, indeed Ireland, for years. He's very friendly with Mick Flannery.
0: Okay.
1: And this latest Mick Flannery album, which is like a soundtrack to a movie or a musical, sort of a play that he did, Geoffrey Martin was over in Dublin performing in that in just recent times. So he's a regular visitor to the city. He's a big, I suppose, grizzly bear of a man when you see him. Like, he's an imposing figure and a big sort of mountainous beard on him. And he's the most sensitive singer-songwriter you could ever hear. Beautiful voice, lovely way with a lyric. And just a gentle soul, really. I've always admired his writing talents.
0: He was a school teacher previously.
1: He was a school teacher for many, many years. And he always had a huge passion for music. And he decided to step away and take the chance and just go for it full time. So the live album you mentioned was particularly strong. If you wanted an introduction to his work, it covers quite a lot of his back catalogue, but it does focus on Thank God We Left the Garden as well, which is the other album you refer to, which was probably my album of the year the previous year. Absolutely wonderful songwriter. So there's a big build-up, so see what you think now.
0: Yeah, well, it's from that particular album that we've selected this track, and it's titled Paper Crown.

0: leaves and reeds. It's just a paper crown. It's just a paper crown.
1: Okay, that was a live version of Paper Crown, which featured on Thank God We Left the Garden, Geoffrey Martin's album from a couple of years back. Okay, moving to an artist, a band probably best known that came out of Portland, Oregon, formed I think over 25 years ago, and that's the Decemberists. And this particular track, the Decemberists, Down by the Water, was nominated for a Grammy back in the year. I think the 54th Grammy Awards was nominated for Best Rock Song, even though is it indie folk, is it indie rock, is it indie country? Well, I don't know.
2: They cover kind of everything from ballads to almost pop, you know. Yeah, they have a great sound.
1: Yeah, well,
2: and they're really, really they're almost playful in their music quite a lot as well, so I've always really enjoyed them. Yeah.
1: Well, listen, I think shades of REM with this particular track, Down by the River. So let's listen to the Decemberists and Down by the Water, not Down by the River.

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4: Okay. So welcome back to the second half of the Lonesome Highway Show this afternoon. Declan Culleton and Paul McGee live in the studio. And we're focusing on the city of Portland in Oregon. And we're looking at some of the artists who have spent time there or recorded there or lived there or whatever. And it's a very, very vibrant music community. A little bit like Dublin, I guess, in a lot of ways. So it's been very enjoyable so far, I must say. Some of Declan's choices here today have been great. And the next act is a band. I think actually Declan introduced me to this band, Rose City Band. And in fact, Portland is known as Rose City. That is its actual nickname.
5: Yeah. Yeah.
4: Because the climate is such that it's very, very much attuned to growing flowers and roses and such like. So they probably have flower festivals and this kind of thing, which goes with their bohemian kind of lifestyle there as well. So you could understand how people call it the Rose City, you know. But this band are called the Rose City Band. But the main songwriter in this band, he's involved in other groups, isn't he? Moon Duo.
5: Yeah, the Moon Duo and Wooden Ships. Ripley Johnson. This is kind of like a jam band, Rose City Band, even though their music is spectacularly good.
4: Yeah. So I know they've 4 or 5 albums out. Yeah. I know. Was El Dorado their last one? Or
5: Well, Sonny Sambra was 2025.
4: Oh, I'm thinking of. Yeah, excuse me. El Dorado, I think, was ELO, wasn't it? Going back to years. Anyway, so see what you think, folks. These are a really interesting band, Rose City Band, and this is titled Open Roads.

0: Yeah, that's a nice happy sound, isn't it, folks, on a Monday afternoon. So again, you're listening to 103.2 Dublin City FM and online at dublincityfm.ie. Declan and Paul spinning the songs, as they used to say years ago. Michael doing a great job, of course, as always, in the studio. And Jeremy, who's with us yet again, always welcome. We're going to continue on now, folks, with Margot Silker, whom I know is a particular
1: favorite. The Delines, I think we first...
0: Oh, I skipped one. Oh, my apologies. Yeah, okay. Well, that's really live, isn't it, when you know that happens. So yeah, we spoke about the Delines earlier, Declan, and the sort of roots of their original sound in Richmond Fontaine, and the one thing that they have in common, of course, is Willie Vlauten
1: and Sean Oldham on drums, and drums. Freddie Trigillo on bass.
0: Yeah, well done. I wasn't going to dare that pronunciation. But yeah, this is as much, you know, you're going to listen to the very dulcet tones of I suppose the first female voice ever to come into their sound.
1: Yeah, well, Amy Boone and her sister Deborah, they were the Damnations.
0: Damnations,
1: and they did
0: right.
1: backing vocals on the early Richmond Fontaine albums. Okay. I think that was the link, connection. Yeah. And as you know, Amy Boone had a serious accident a number of years ago, which a number of years she's fully recovered.
0: And a number of operations. I remember when we saw those first, she used to come on stage with a cane.
1: Yeah.
0: And she'd have to be helped, and she couldn't stand for any period of time.
1: Yeah.
0: And now she's flying.
1: She hit by a car in the car park, and back in this probably 10 years ago.
0: Yeah. That's right. Yeah. Okay, well, sure, look, I suppose in a way this title is appropriate to just what we've been chatting about. This is a song, and it's the, is it the name of one of the albums?
1: It's the title of the album before last,
0: Mr. Luck and Ms. Doom.

0: Yeah, well, I hope you'll agree. Such a beautiful singer, Amy Boone. It's just such a beautiful tone to her voice, and you can only imagine that live with that wonderful band.
1: And they are superb live. You know, even, dare I say, but more striking live than on, because you get the whole visual as well. And of course, the saxophone or the trumpet breaks by Corey Gray, who produced their music as well, elevates all their
0: lot to it. And it's almost like suspending time when they're playing.
1: They're regular. I mean, they play over here every year. They're a joy.
0: And now the aforementioned Margot Silker, who's what on her third album now, I think, is it?
1: Third album. I think last year. Well, yeah. Valley of Heart's Delight, I think 2023 was her third album, She moved to moved to Oregon with her husband to work on a farm there. A ranch there. And that was her connection then, got signed to Fluff and Gravy Records.
0: I saw her in Kilkenny for the first time around lunchtime. She played a gig in Clears, I think.
1: Yeah.
0: I always remember it, yeah. So see what you think, folks. This is a song titled Chester's.

0: Okay, that is the beautiful sound of Margot Silker. And Declan and I are tossing a coin here as to see who can correctly pronounce the name of the album it comes from. I think it's Foraville is how I would pronounce it.
1: Poharil.
0: Foraville, you'd go with Poharil?
1: Well, I'm probably wrong at that.
0: P-O-H-O-R-Y-L-L-E, Foraville. Anyway,
1: okay, great album. Great track.
0: Yeah. We'll ask her about how she is it a township somewhere? Is it some town, I wonder, somewhere in the southern states? Who knows? Anyway, let's move on, folks. We've a lot of good music still to get through. And the next artist up, I know, Declan, you're a big fan. I've never really listened enough to Jenny Don't. And her band are called The Spurs.
1: Yeah, they're very much kind of cowpunk, honky-tonk, garage rock. They're knocking around quite a while. It's Jenny Don't and her husband is Kelly Halliburton, who's a guitarist in the back. Very much a colourful stage show. They played Kilkenny a couple of years ago. I saw them last year, the year before, in Brown's Diner in Nashville. Very much part of the Portland, Oregon scene. She's a seamstress as well. She makes all their nudie suits and gear and that when she's not touring. So let's listen to this track. It's from Jenny Don't of the Spurs and it's titled Flying High.

0: Oh yeah, great energy there to that, wasn't there? I mean, you can just imagine that live again. Great
1: yeah,
0: sound.
1: Yeah, very good. Very good live act. Yeah,
0: yeah. Yeah, I must definitely listen more now to her back catalogue. We mentioned Anna Tivell earlier on the show, and she's married to Jeffrey Martin, and they live in Portland, Oregon, and she's on album number 10, I believe.
1: Incredible, isn't it?
0: Incredible, yeah. And again, a great observer of the little things in life. You know, she's great at just picking sort of what we call ordinary moments and sort of bringing them to life a little bit. And this particular song that we've chosen is called Animal Poem, and it's actually the title of our most recent album. And it was recorded live in the round, as they say, in a circle, with some of the local musicians that she respects in the Portland area. And Sam Weber is on this, who also plays with Jeffrey quite a bit. And he produced the album as well, from what I can remember. I think he's producer and plays on it too. So terrific album. And really, she doesn't have a weak record. She's well worth checking out. So Anna Tivell, and this is Animal Poem.

0: Yeah, I hope you like that, folks. That's a different sound again. Certainly not Jenny Don't and the Spurs, but that's Anna Tivell and the title of her most recent album, Animal Poem. And we've come to the end of yet another wonderful show. Really enjoyed the music today. I hope you did as well.
1: Yeah, it's been good. I really enjoyed it. Yeah. Certainly a good degree of variety coming out of Portland, Oregon. Yep.
0: So we're all packing our bags for Portland, Oregon, Declan. Do they have any festivals? Do they have anything equivalent to...
1: I'm not sure. A lot of them, they appear at, including John Skepsky and the Fluff Gravy Acts at Americana Fest every year.
0: Sure,
1: that seems to be their main outlet. Yeah.
0: Spiritual home, Okay, folks. Well, look, on behalf of Declan and I, as always, thanks for listening and goodbye, and again thanks to Dublin City FM and all the support we get. This is a band called The Shins, who are very much Portland
1: based in Portland. I think they're originally from Albuquerque in New Mexico, but they're very much based, knocking around for many years.
0: And a great back catalogue of music as well. It's been a while since their last album, I think. As far as I can recall, Heartworms, back in 17. Anyway, see what you think, folks. All the best. This is Phantom Limb.

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5: In your top stories on Monday, the 20th of July. Keir Starmer says it has been the privilege of his life to have served the UK as Prime Minister. He said he would close the book on his time, adding, "My work is done," as he prepared to see King Charles to offer his resignation. He wished Andy Burnham every success and said he has his full support. The departing Premier, who was joined by his wife Victoria, colleagues and friends, said the UK was stronger and fairer than when Labour took office. Burnham has vowed to give people hope back and the Labour they once knew as he officially becomes the party's new leader. Sean McGlone, 29 years old, from Beechwood Drive in Drogheda, appeared before Balbriggan District Court this morning, where he was charged with dangerous driving. Garda Ulton McElroy, who arrested McGlone, gave evidence of arrest, charge and caution. This takes place after a car was seen driving into four people, three teenagers and a man, in Skerries on Saturday night. The four were taken to Beaumont Hospital with non-life-threatening injuries. Mr. McGlone will appear in court again in Balbriggan on the 23rd of September. Owen Macken, Roisin Gallagher and Amy Huberman have joined the cast of Boys of Tommen, Prime Video's upcoming romantic drama series based on the bestsellers Binding 13 and Keeping 13 by Irish author Chloe Walsh. The series was announced earlier this year and is being directed by Brendan Canty, who is behind the lens for the award-winning Irish coming-of-age film Christie and the video for Hozier's Take Me to Church. Boys of Tommen will be released exclusively on Prime Video in more than 240 countries and territories worldwide. Warm and dry today with sunshine and clouds developing, highest temperatures of 20 or 21 degrees with a light, occasionally moderate northerly breeze. 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
6: Derek McCarthy here for this Monday afternoon. I hope you're nice and chilled out here till 4 p.m. and you're very welcome to Sound of the 70s.

What a song to start the show. Listen to the music from the Doobie Group. As I said, Derek McCarthy, Sound of the 70s, Dublin City FM, from the album Songs in the Key of Life. It's Stevie Wonder.

Every little thing she does is magic from the Police. Now, Running on Empty is one of Jackson Browne's signature songs. It was released in 1977. It was very unusual because the album was recorded almost entirely on tour in concert halls, hotels, rooms, backstage areas. Take a listen to this.

In 1970, Mungo Jerry released In the Summertime. It was the biggest selling single in 1970 and stayed at the number one UK charts for 7 weeks.

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1: Hey, I'm Erica here with your latest showbiz news on Dublin City FM. Musician Harry Styles has officially achieved a Guinness World Record for the longest residency by a musician during a single run. Wrapping up his residency at London after 12 nights as a part of his Together Together tour, his record was marked on July 4th. This saw the singer overtake the previous record of 10 Wembley Stadium shows, which had been previously achieved by the band Coldplay. Styles is set to take his residency to Brazil, with performances spanning 4 nights in Sao Paulo. As the World Cup swiftly approaches the quarterfinals, football fans are preparing to bid farewell to the sport's most prolific players. After a devastating loss to Norway, Brazil's top scorer Neymar announces his retirement of international football. Similarly, captain of Portugal's national team Cristiano Ronaldo has also ended his World Cup career after losing a match against Spain. Fans and experts alike wonder whether we may also be seeing Argentina's captain Lionel Messi's departure, depending on how this global tournament comes to an end. Pico Lopez was overwhelmed after touching down in Ireland, where he received a hero's welcome at Dublin Airport. The centre-back for Shamrock Rovers and professional footballer for Cape Verde was reportedly blown away with support after returning home from the World Cup. Pictured with his wife and son, he was greeted by family, friends, reporters and fans as they welcomed him home after a well-played match against Argentina. That's the latest showbiz update from me, Erica, on 103.2 Dublin City FM.
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In 1975, and it was a Sunday afternoon, I was in Liffey Street. I went into Golden Discs. I bought this album, took it home. It was Bruce Springsteen's Born to Run. Now, if you have any stories from the 70s or any requests, you can get me on 087 179 1033.

From the album Frampton Comes Alive, Show Me the Way, huge hit for Peter Frampton in the 70s. Now, on this day, Carlos Santana was born in 1947. This single is called Black Magic Woman. It was a huge hit for Santana in the 70s. However, the song was written by Peter Green and first recorded by Fleetwood Mac in 1978.

This Old Heart of Mine is Weak for You from the Isley Brothers. To take us up to the news, classic from David Essex. It was a number one in 1974. Gonna make you a star.

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5: In your top stories on Monday, the 20th of July. Keir Starmer says it has been the privilege of his life to have served the UK as Prime Minister. He said he would close the book on his time, adding, "My work is done," as he prepared to see King Charles to offer his resignation. He wished Andy Burnham every success and said he has his full support. The departing Premier, who was joined by his wife Victoria, colleagues and friends, said the UK was stronger and fairer than when Labour took office. Burnham has vowed to give people hope back and the Labour they once knew as he officially becomes the party's new leader. Sean McGlone, 29 years old, from Beechwood Drive in Drogheda, appeared before Balbriggan District Court this morning, where he was charged with dangerous driving. Garda Ulton McElroy, who arrested McGlone, gave evidence of arrest, charge and caution. This takes place after a car was seen driving into four people, three teenagers and a man, in Skerries on Saturday night. The four were taken to Beaumont Hospital with non-life-threatening injuries. Mr. McGlone will appear in court again in Balbriggan on the 23rd of September. Owen Macken, Roisin Gallagher and Amy Huberman have joined the cast of Boys of Tommen, Prime Video's upcoming romantic drama series based on the bestsellers Binding 13 and Keeping 13 by Irish author Chloe Walsh. The series was announced earlier this year and is being directed by Brendan Canty, who is behind the lens for the award-winning Irish coming-of-age film Christie and the video for Hozier's Take Me to Church. Boys of Tommen will be released exclusively on Prime Video in more than 240 countries and territories worldwide. Warm and dry today with sunshine and clouds developing, highest temperatures of 20 or 21 degrees with a light, occasionally moderate northerly breeze. 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

to the second half of Sound of the 70s. Derek McCarthy here, Dublin City FM. Elton John released a single in April 1972. It got to number 2 in the UK singles charts and has remained a concert favourite for more than 50 years. And its title inspired the 2019 biographical film about Elton John called Rocketman.

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1: Roxy Music there and Virginia Plain, their debut single, absolute brilliant stuff. Now, if you were a DJ at a wedding and you played the following single, you would probably never get a gig at a wedding and you certainly wouldn't never get paid.

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Now, I bought this album, Layla and Assorted Love Songs, Derek and the Dominoes. I heard the album version first, but the single version blew me away. It was a huge hit for them in the 70s.

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1: Hello, I'm Michael O'Kane. It's the 20th of July, and this is what happened on this day in music. Rewind back to 1965 when Bob Dylan released Like a Rolling Stone. At 6 minutes 13 seconds long, it was twice as long as the average pop song at the time, but nonetheless became one of Dylan's biggest hits. Like a Rolling Stone peaked at number 2 in the US charts and at number 4 in the UK charts. Here's one for you to chew on this day in 2003. A tooth said to be pulled from Elvis Presley after an injury failed to sell on eBay. The tooth had been put on a 10-day sale for a reserved price of $100,000. But, however, after bids had been pushed up to $2 million, it was later found to be fraudulent and pulled from the website. And last but certainly not least, let's celebrate the life of legendary Linkin Park frontman Chester Bennington, who tragically passed away on this day at the age of 41. With Linkin Park, Bennington soared into international stardom thanks to hits such as In the End, Numb, and What I've Done. If you're celebrating your birthday today, you share with Chris Cornell, legendary frontman with South Park and one of my favorite bands, Audioslave, who was born on this day in 1964. As well as legendary guitar player Carlos Santana. I'm Michael O'Kane, and that was what happened on this day in music.
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Derek McCarthy here on Dublin City FM. Now, Creedence Clearwater Revival released an album in November 1969 called Willie and the Poor Boys. The single from the album was released in February 1970, so we're just getting away with it.

Shake Your Beauty from KC and the Sunshine Band. That's it for me for this afternoon. I really hope you enjoyed the music. Live Drive is up next at 4 p.m. I'm back same time, same place next week. Thank you so much for listening. Enjoy your week and bye for now.

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5: In your top stories on Monday, the 20th of July. Keir Starmer says it has been the privilege of his life to have served the UK as Prime Minister. He said he would close the book on his time, adding, "My work is done," as he prepared to see King Charles to offer his resignation. He wished Andy Burnham every success and said he has his full support. The departing Premier, who was joined by his wife Victoria, colleagues and friends, said the UK was stronger and fairer than when Labour took office. Burnham has vowed to give people hope back and the Labour they once knew as he officially becomes the party's new leader. Sean McGlone, 29 years old, from Beechwood Drive in Drogheda, appeared before Balbriggan District Court this morning, where he was charged with dangerous driving. Garda Ulton McElroy, who arrested McGlone, gave evidence of arrest, charge and caution. This takes place after a car was seen driving into four people, three teenagers and a man, in Skerries on Saturday night. The four were taken to Beaumont Hospital with non-life-threatening injuries. Mr. McGlone will appear in court again in Balbriggan on the 23rd of September. Owen Macken, Roisin Gallagher and Amy Huberman have joined the cast of Boys of Tommen, Prime Video's upcoming romantic drama series based on the bestsellers Binding 13 and Keeping 13 by Irish author Chloe Walsh. The series was announced earlier this year and is being directed by Brendan Canty, who is behind the lens for the award-winning Irish coming-of-age film Christie and the video for Hozier's Take Me to Church. Boys of Tommen will be released exclusively on Prime Video in more than 240 countries and territories worldwide. Warm and dry today with sunshine and clouds developing, highest temperatures of 20 or 21 degrees with a light, occasionally moderate northerly breeze. 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
7: Well, good afternoon, Dublin, and welcome on this sunny Monday afternoon, July the 20th. It is 4 o'clock. It is Live Drive. My name's Mark Anthony. I'm here alongside Jonathan Randall and Caoimhe Birmingham today to keep you guys company till 7 with all your up-to-date traffic news, some great tunes all coming to you in conjunction with Dublin City Council. Now, if you fancy getting in touch, you can send us a text, a WhatsApp, a voice note, all to the number of 087 179 1032. Just make sure it's safe. It's legal when you do so. If you want to find us on the socials, we are at livedrive.dublincityfm.ie. Right, as soon as it is such a beautiful day out there, let's start with a beautiful woman. How about Miss Aretha Franklin and this track you may recognise and may want to sing along to. It is called Say a Little Prayer.

Aretha Franklin, of course, doing a cover version. A year before that was released, of course, Dionne Warwick released the same track, wasn't it? You are listening to Live Drive here on 103.2 Dublin City FM. We've got very little delays to tell you about, but we do have a couple at this moment in time. Big shout out to Carl, who spotted the same thing we did. There's a collision as you join the M50 southbound. It is blocking the entry from Malahide. Carl says, just to let you know, I've just passed this accident. It's heading southbound. It's after the junction to the M1. It's just adding to the gridlock coming off the R139. It's in the outside lane. Absolutely. And it is in such an awkward spot as well, right as the two strips merge together. So traffic is busy in the area. Just take care. We've also got traffic lights out of action around Old Bray Road at the junction with Brennanstown Road. So, but in general, we're looking decent around the city. Both north and southbound M50s are moving at the moment. There's a little bit of a slow outbound Church Street, and there's delays around the likes of Whiteville Road and a busy Stillorgan Road at the minute. But we are looking at decent traffic in general. Southbound M50 has busy off-ramp for the N4 at Junction 7, Lucan. But other than that, I can't see any real stops. I do have a couple of cameras out at the moment on the M50, Sandyford Junction 14 and the M11 merge. I can't see. So if you are safe and legally able to update us, we'd love to hear from you. Traffic around the Swords Road is also something we don't have a visual on today. So be part of the Live Drive team, 08717 9 1032. Some Boyzone and the Script on the way up for you now.

0: here on 103.2 Dublin City FM on a lovely summer's day in Dublin. I've been wearing shorts for 2 weeks. I decided to wear trousers today, I have to admit. I think I made the wrong decision. But anyway, we are live drive. Let's have a look at traffic. And to be honest, we are struggling to find issues. Well, we can find issues with a couple of our cameras because we can't see them at the moment. They are down at the minute around the likes of the Swords Road, the M11 merge, actually southbound on the M50 junction 14, Sandyford. So any updates from there would be amazing. But in general, what are we looking at right now? A decent run on the M50. If you're going northbound, there's a little bit of a busy approach to junction 7, Lucan. Southbound, we've got delays around the M1, M50 roundabout. There's a collision as you join the M50 southbound. It is blocking the entry from Malahide. It's in a really awkward spot, so do expect delays. It opens up immediately when you do get past. It's merging traffic, kind of hold things up a little bit. And further southbound, bar the off-ramp for the N4, traffic is absolutely flying from what we could see. Elsewhere, we do have multiple reports of a collision. Now, this is on Ballymount Road Lower, and we do have traffic lights out of action on Old Bray Road there at the junction with Brennan's Town Road. But in general, around the north side, we've delays around Arranquay, Church Street, outbound. There is a busy after Doyle Cabber Road and an even busier Old Cabber Road off Hanlon's, but that really covers it from what I can see. South side, we've got a bit of a queue heading in through to St John's, left turn to South Circular coming out of Houston, but it's not around both bends, just the one. And Tyrconnell Road is built up with some roadworks around Dundrum, but no delays at the minute. And a busy Stillorgan Road with volume building through Whiteville Road and inbound traffic on Wine Tavern Street. There's also a bit of a queue on Merchants Quay on the South Quays. It's not a delay. And on the North Quays, it's Arranquay that is slow. So there you go. That's your traffic at the moment. Right, quick question, especially to you, Caoimhe. Did you watch the World Cup by any chance?
1: I did. I was surprisingly very invested in the World Cup final.
0: Were you rooting for Spain, yeah?
1: Yeah, I was. I put my money on the right team.
0: Oh, well, fair play to you. Well, did you know over the weekend there was an even bigger championship than the World Cup?
1: No, tell me.
0: Snailer Swift wins the World Snail Racing Championship. A snail named Snailer Swift has raced to victory in the World Snail Racing Championships in Norfolk over the weekend. A total of 271 snails entered this and they battled through 18 qualifying heats for the fastest mollusk claimed the world title. Around 600 people attended the annual event and Snailer Swift beat rivals such as Christopher Slolan.
1: Good name.
0: And Snailifer Lopez.
1: I wonder, do you win by being the slowest snail or the fastest snail?
0: Do you know what? I never even looked that far into it. Let's ask Taylor herself.

Please, please, says Sabrina Carpenter with Taylor Swift showing some bad blood before that. We've got some Dua Lipa on the way while Mike Posner just precedes that one as we go into 4:30. Just looking through the incidents here on Live Drive, still looking at a busy around the collision as you join the M50 southbound, blocking the entry from Malahide. It's probably the busiest section of the city this evening. Lots of people still around on holidays, lots of people still off. We do have some hot spots, but nothing's going to keep you for any length of time, no matter where your journey is tonight. We've got a couple of other incidents along with this collision. We have a collision on Ballymount Road Lower and traffic lights out of action on Old Bray Road there at the junction with Brennanstown Road. But in general, looking at the M50 southbound flying, a little bit of a busy M11 merge down to Bray North, but nothing extravagant, and a busy off-ramp southbound at Junction 7 Lucan for the N4, but I don't have a visual on the outbound. If anybody is being held up out there and it's safe and legal to do so, give us a holler, let us know of what we're missing. Northbound M50, I can't see any stops on the main line at all, and I can see a busy R139 if you're heading eastbound, but westbound okay at the moment. Delays north side of the city, Church Street, Phibsborough approaching Harts there from the shopping centre. Delays around Grace Park Road, taking about 10 minutes to clear. Collins Avenue's three lightweight to Swords Road, and Santry Flyover slip is moving. Delays in both directions.

Says Phil, number two. Thank you, Phil. Long time no here. Well, I think long time no here. Probably not. Looking through the north side elsewhere, Cabot Road, Old Cabot Road is busy, and south side, a bypass of Chapel Lizard that backs up only to the Ballyfermot It's slip. Little bit of a queue via Tyrconnell Road. There is congestion around Stillorgan Road, Wyattville Road. Actually, Cuevas pointing out there is a couple of slow spots on that northbound M50 around Junction 9, Red Cow. And also a little bit busy from just after Junction 11, Talla. But traffic is moving quite well. Regular users will think it's a Donald this evening. If you're around the Keys, the South Keys are slow on Merchants Quay, the North Keys just outside the door on Aran Quay. Let's all levitate and some Mike Posner shortly after.

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1: I took a pill in Ibiza to show Avicii I was cool. And when I finally got sober, felt 10 years older, but

0: go. Mike Posner in Ibiza here on 103.2 Dublin City FM. We got some Daryl Hall and John Oates on the far side of the break. But we also have a lot of traffic to tell you about with a few extra incidents and some text messages to come straight after this.
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4: Right, we are back. So let's have a gander at what we're dealing with at the moment. Right, let's start with the M50, where we are seeing a bit of a build-up going northbound around Junction 11, Tallaght to Junction 9, Red Cow. But in general, it's moving quite well. There is a busy off-ramp for Bower Catherine Tynan at Junction 10, Ballymountain. There's busy on and off-ramp for the Red Cow there at Junction 9 and N7. But in general, you're getting through in a couple of minutes, 15, 20 minutes, they'll have you flying past Junction 7, Lucan. Less than that. Southbound, there is a busy just coming on to the southbound M50. Of course, we still have a little bit of an incident out that direction as well. I know that one's gone. I'm just looking further southbound. We're not struggling for any delays southbound on the mainline M50. It's all down through the M11 merge where it builds at Junction 5 Bray North. And there's an improvement on the off ramp as well at Junction 7 Lucan. It's just a busy on ramp just past the West Link. Traffic around the north side in general looking decent. A little bit of a queue on Church Street on the outbound side. Same with Old Cabra Road and Arran Quay on the North Quays. South side, slight volume on the bypass at Chapel Lizard coming out of Houston there. Ballyfermot slips the back of the queue. Tyrconnell Road has a light delay. Now, there's been an incident of a broken down vehicle on the Naas Road approaching Junction 9 Red Cow. It's blocking the right lane at the lights for the Long Mile Road. And we've also had multiple reports about a collision on Ballymount Road lower. Just looking elsewhere around the south side, roadworks in Dundrum, but no delays there at the minute, while Mount Merion and Stillorgan Park are holding volume, as is White's Cross right now. Traffic lights are out of action on Old Bray Road there at the junction with Brennanstown Road. We've just had come into us reports of a collision on the R126 Hearst Road, and we also have a broken down lorry on the inbound side the Dublin Tunnel blocking the left lane. But there you go. That is your traffic. Right, 35 minutes past the hour. Coldplay on the way after a little bit of Daryl and John, because they can't go for that.

Woohoo, indeed. Coldplay's Adventure of a Lifetime. Daryl Hall and John Oates before that with I Can't Go For That. You're listening to Live Drive, and we've just been having a bit of a conversation here. Quive has been pointing out that some of the cameras, right, the views that we are getting of our city of Dublin, they could be paintings in a museum. They are absolutely stunning at the moment. So may not feel it where you are, or if you look out your window, may not feel that way, but seriously, trust me, we do live in an extremely wonderful city. Traffic wise at the moment, what are we dealing with? Well, we've got a couple of text messages, and thank you so much, texter. I know you are correct, it is a bit far out, but you might have somebody listening that is going in that direction. The N2 to Dalkeith Road is blocked at the moment in both directions. This is due to a collision. Now, it's well out of our visual range, but thank you for letting us know, texter. We've also been told about the R132 to the airport, Old Swords Road. Very, very slow to the airport at the moment. Thank you for those updates, because our cameras are down on the Swords Road. I did mention at the start of the show, we don't have a visual. So all updates like that are thoroughly appreciated. Now, traffic on the M50 is busy, but moving through northbound, I think really Tallaght to Red Cow is probably the heaviest section, and either side of Ballymount is moving quite well northbound. So you're only looking at 15 to 20 minutes to get through all of the delays on the northbound side. And southbound had an incident earlier on around the M1 M50 there, but it's gone. However, we're dealing with a backlog as traffic is still busy coming onto the southbound M50. Second you get on, a couple of hundred metres down the road, and you're flying. Once you get past Ballymun, you're not experiencing any stoppages on the main line until through the M11 merge. There are delays both sides of the R139 east and westbound, back to the Belcamp and St. Michael's House respectively, and delays around the north side. Church Street busy, Old Cabber Road. There's also delays on the south side as you come out of Houston, St. John's left turn to South Circular. A busy but moving bypass at Chapel Lizard. Don't have a visual on the N4. We now have a very built up, along with roadworks in the area, Dundrum. There are stop go boards in place, hence the delay back towards Columbanus, and it's busy through both Mount Merion and Stillorgan Park on the Stillorgan Road right now. If you're on the Grand Canal, it's all outbound traffic. Ranelagh, two lightweights, Davitt Road, two to three lightweights, and that about covers it. With the incidents being debris on the M50 southbound after junction 6 Blanchett's in lanes 2 and 3, broken down lorry in the inbound Dublin tunnel blocking the left lane, and lights still out of action on Old Bray Road at the junction with Brennan's Town Road. That is your traffic. This is Olivia Dean, and this is called So Easy to Fall in Love.

0: only if you get paid weekly, otherwise you've got to wait another 10, 11 days or so. You are listening to Live Drive here on 103.2 Dublin City FM. Sagala, Ella Eyre, Meghan Trainor all getting paid, while Olivia Dean, So Easy to Fall in Love, preceded it. The Commodores, for all you ladies out there, on the way to take us through to 5 o'clock. But traffic, what's it looking like, Mark? Well, if you're on the M50 and going northbound, you can expect delays around Tallaght to Ballymount and either side of Junction 9 Red Cow. There's some busy patchy spots northbound, but it's moving in general quite well. Delays further up, well, if you're turning off around the R132 back at the airport there, the ALSA is very slow, and traffic delays on the both directions of the R139 are busy. Eastbound sees volume back to the Belcamp, west back to St Michael's House, and a busy approach onto the southbound M50 from the M1M50 roundabout, but it doesn't last long. Southbound moves well all the way down to Cherrywood. A little bit busy further down Bray North to Fassero. Looking at the north side, we have delays on the Swords Road outbound and a queue on Savile Place Building. Traffic is getting heavy on Church Street outbound and Constitution Hill. And we're looking at delays on the North Keys through Ellis and Arran Quay. Island Bridge, busy at the minute. Southside delays. Wine Tavern Street, if you're heading into the city centre. Outbound St John's left turn to South Circular, little bit queue, not heavy on the bypass at Chapel, is it? Volumes back at the Ballyfermot slip. There is a busy Dundrum with roadworks in the area and stop go boards, and also busy Mount Merion and Stillorgan Park right now. And Richie says, evening Mark, R139 very heavy westbound, backed up from just after the lights there at Bewley's, though it does look to be moving, albeit a bit slow. Eastbound is backed up from before the lights of the Belcamp. You're an absolute star. Hall & Oates followed by Coldplay, sorry, says Richie. Don't worry Richie, they're done, out of the way. We've got some more great tunes to come as well. Coming up, we've got some Fleetwood Mac. We've got the Lighthouse Family. I've got the Jacksons. They're coming to Dublin, I believe. Got some Pet Shop Boys. Got some really cool stuff. So lots to stick with us for. But how about a tune from the Commodores? This one is Lady, You Bring Me Up.
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6: Right, we will be going everywhere with the Mac very shortly. And a little bit of a tune from Sister Sledge. I will be mentioning them later on. I'm going to wait till... Actually, do you know what? We're going to do a bit of a switch around. We'll play the Sister Sledge track in a little bit. We're going to hear from Fleetwood Mac and Journey on the next tune. Right, let's... next tunes, let's say. Looking through the traffic right now, we still have a couple of incidents, okay? Traffic lights out of action. This is on Old Bray Road at the junction with Brennanstown Road. Still a broken down lorry. This is on the inbound Dublin Tunnel, blocking the left lane. Kilmoon Cross there on the R157 is blocked at the moment. We've also got reports of a collision on the R126 Hurst Road with debris still on the M50 southbound after Junction 6. Blanching lanes 2 and 3, but not causing any delays at the moment. Northbound on the M50 still holding volume. Tallaght to Red Cow, it's patchy, but it's moving in sections, while southbound is decent. A little bit slow up coming onto the southbound M50. There are heavy R139s further back, both east and westbound, from the Bell Camp eastbound and from St. Michael's House westbound. And the R132 at the back of the airport there is backed up all the way to the ALSA. Southbound M50 moving well. Ballymun down to the M11 merge gets a bit slow through to Bray North, with southside delays. A busy Dundrum back to Columbanus. Roadworks in the area. Stop go boards in place. Heavy Mount Merion and Stillorgan Park on the Stillorgan Road. Traffic around Chapel Isard Bypass is now back to the Grey Wall, with a busy outbound St. John's left turn to South Circular. And traffic is slow in around Wine Tavern Street if you're heading into the city centre. The Grand Canal is showing two lightweights outbound at Ranelagh, three at Davitt Road from the back of the queue, and the north side has a busy Ellis and Arran Quay, a heavy outbound Church Street to Phibsborough Road, and delays inbound on North King Street. Well, half of the half that goes down towards the Quays, with Swords Road backed up into Drumcondra right now. Let's see, I think that is everything. Oh, I've just had reports of a collision come in on the R120 Newcastle Road at the N4, and I'm being told the debris is now clear around Junction 6 Blanche. Excellent stuff. Right, let's get the tunes on. Don't Stop Believing after this one from the Mac.

soul. How's your journey today on a Monday afternoon in Dublin at, well, almost 11 minutes past five? I'm assuming it's okay, because in general we're looking fairly decent out and about at the moment. Just looking through the traffic northbound, a little bit patchy around Talla to Red Cow, but in general it's decent. Southbound, a little bit of a delay as you come off the M1M50 roundabout, and a little bit of a delay as you come through the M11 merge, but in general you'll get from the M1 down to the M11 in less than 40 minutes. There are delays on a very busy R139, and that's in both directions, from the Bell Camp heading east and St Michael's House heading west, and also lots of congestion around the back of the airport on the R132 there from the ALSA. Swords Road is busy with a little bit of an approach from Bishop's Palace and Drumcondra. Several Place not hit full capacity yet, but there's a queue. Where is full capacity? Church Street, Constitution Hill. Traffic then starts to ease approaching Doyle's, and our cameras are out of action on North Circular approaching Doyle's now. Old Cabra Road does seem to have eased off, but I can't see either side of it. And also delays around the south side on St John's left toward the South Circular, and a busy bypass at Chapel Izzet. Dundrum still has the road work, still has stop go boards, still busy back from Columbanus, and traffic on the Grand Canal hugely improved, no real delays at all. And I include going into the city centre. Even Wine Tavern Street has eased, although a minute or two on Patrick Street heading down from Clonbrassil, expected journey time. There's also a busy Mount Merion and Stillorgan Park on the Stillorgan Road, and it looks like the Grand Canal has eased off. Right, 12 minutes past the hour. Okay, I've deliberately put these two tracks together for a reason. I was reading the headline this evening, the Jacksons announce exclusive Dublin concert. This is going to be at the Three Arena, and they're going to be joined by Sister Sledge, featuring Sledgendary for one night, a one night only celebration of Motown. It's going to be at the Three Arena, like I said. By the sounds of things, it's November the 15th, 2026. But I know you're all thinking to yourself, which one of the Jacksons is it? Don't jump up in the air too quickly. It's the founding members of the Jackson 5, Jackie Jackson and Marlon Jackson, along with, of course, I was a bit struggling with this one because Sledgendary, I thought, were kind of a cover group of Sister Sledge, but it turns out it's not. So, but it is going to be Sledgendary featuring Debbie Sledge, of course, from the Sister Sledge group as well. So, yeah, if you're a big fan of both of those, I'm going to get you in the mood. Get ready to get your tickets, because they're going to be playing in November.

0: legendary Sister Sledge with the Jackson 5 coming to Dublin in November. You get the double up for you just there now. Can you feel it? Got some Lighthouse Family on the way with a track called Ocean Drive. You'll understand why straight after this. Traffic first of all though, looking through the M50, still looking at a decent southbound with only delays coming off the M1 M50 roundabout and coming off the M11 merge. In general, it's moving well. Northbound, a little bit slow between Tala and Ballymount or around Red Cow, but in general, patchy with volume there. Stop start between Tala to Lucan, and then you're on your way. There is a congested R132 at the back of the airport from the ALSA. There is a busy both sides of the R139 eastbound from the Bell Camp, westbound from St. Michael's House. There's congestion north side on the Swords Road. It's building on Auburn Avenue at the minute. It's heavy through Church Street all the way to Phibsborough Road, and also delays inbound on North King Street with a busy several places. Traffic builds right now. Island Bridge slow in general. Southside delays. Nothing extravagant heading into the city centre, but Patrick Street might hold you up for a short period. Kevin Street outbound is busy. Delays on the bypass at Chapel Isard. Go back to the grey wall with a busy Dundrum from Columbanus. And there are roadworks in the area. Stop go boards in place. And traffic building now at UCD, Mount Merion and Stillorgan Park. If you're on the M50 southbound, we are getting messages in, by the way, from Anthony. Thank you. He'll give me a journey time in a minute. Just want to look at the incidents. We've got a broken down lorry in the inbound side of the Dublin Tunnel. We have the R157 is blocked there at Kilmoon Cross, or after Kilmoon Cross. And we have two collisions ongoing out and about. Hurst Road, the R126, and Newcastle Road at the N4 on the R120. If you're on the southbound M50, 7 minutes from the M1 to Finglas, 3 to get by Ballymun. It's fine getting onto the southbound M50 now. Thank you, Anthony. And it's even finer heading southbound after that. Right, quick question for Cuiva for the moment. Let me just ask you this. When you were growing up, what was the job? What job did you want as a child? What was your, like, dream job?
1: I wanted to be an actress.
0: You wanted to be an actress. I wanted to be a fireman. Did you want a job that paid a lot of money?
1: Yeah, I wanted the money. I wanted the fame and fortune.
0: Well, how about the money and danger?
1: Ooh.
0: Does that sound appealing? Because, well, I've discovered there is a job remaining vacant at the moment, and it has a huge salary, okay? It is in France, and despite offering an annual salary of 1.2 million, it's struggling to get people to apply for the job. It's a remote lighthouse off the coast of Brittany in France. And they are struggling to attract workers. It's an isolated lighthouse. It sits on one of the Atlantic Ocean's most dangerous locations, with massive waves regularly crashing in into the 100-foot structure. Successful applicants must spend months living completely alone with no direct access to the mainland. And despite the eye-catching salary, the demanding conditions, extreme weather and prolonged isolation have left the position vacant for years. Wow. What do you think to that? Would you take it? I don't know. Could you live alone? As I get older, I could.
1: Do I have internet access? I feel like that would be a massive. I don't know.
0: I'm sure you'd have to have internet access. I'm sure there is somebody that's out there

0: that would be willing to do it. But could you isolate yourself like that for a period of time?
1: I don't think I could isolate myself for a year. I mean, I am a fan of like retreats and spas, so I do love a bit of
0: that.
1: Time alone. But a year, I don't know. What about yourself? I don't think I could do it.
0: Not a bother.
1: Oh, not a bother?
0: Not a bother. I'd love to get away from it all. Love to get away
1: from
0: it all.
1: But what if you couldn't watch soccer?
0: Oh, yeah. Okay, that might change it. Yeah. If I can't watch Aston Villa, then that's it. Oh, well, I hope I can listen to music.
1: Who knows? Excellent. You might have to read a lot of books.
0: Might have to read loads of books, or I might have to just go up Ocean Drive.
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2: Right, we are back. It is 5:30 on this Monday afternoon, July the 20th. Tell you what, actually, actually, we're knee deep in the Hoopla. That's the name of the next two albums, okay, from these two tracks that are on the way.

from all the way back, 1987 from, like I said, the album was called Actually, went straight into number one. That is the brilliant Pet Shop Boys. And before that, we had Starship and Built This City. 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Big shout out to Anthony. He's on the southbound M50. It's taking him 11 minutes to get from the M1 to Blanche. It's absolutely flying. He said 7 of that was just to get by Finglas, Junction 5, 3 minutes to get by Ballymun. Didn't have any problems getting onto the southbound M50 at all. In fact, I can't see a delay on the main line until just through the M11 merges. Traffic is a little bit busy down to Bray North. Other than that, you are flying southbound. Lorcan says the M50 southbound, Junction 4 to Junction 6, 9 minutes at this moment in time. Thank you. So he's just beat, Lorcan's just behind Anthony at the minute. And if you're going northbound, the only delay is Ballymount to Red Cow at the minute. There are busy on and off ramps at Junction 9, Red Cow for the N7, though, if you're going northbound. And just looking up at the top end there, the R132 is still showing heavy back towards the Alsa. There's congestion on the R139 eastbound as far back as the Bell Camp. And 20 minutes, I've been told, to get from the M1 to Fir House, of which 11 was to get by Blanche. I didn't stop once, thank God, says Anthony. So southbound journey, 20 minutes to get to Junction 12. What a good one. Lorcan, that's a free southbound M50 in front of you. Traffic is improving around the rest of the city. Still seeing hold-ups north side on Church Street and Constitution Hill, on the Bishop's Palace, Drumcondra and Swords Road outbound, North King Street inbound, and a little bit busy on Old Cabra Road with south side delays covering Patrick Street into the city centre, Kevin Street outbound, Harrington Street a little bit slow, Dundrum holding volume due to stop and go boards and also roadworks, and busy on Stillorgan Road via Mount Mary and Stillorgan Organ Park with a light delay at Temple Hill. But that about covers it. Still have that Kilmoon Cross there blocked on the R157. Still have a collision on the R126 Hearst Road, and still a broken down lorry in the inbound Dublin Tunnel. And Weston Simons popped in to say, just bringing the dogs to the park, passed over Junction 5 on the N4. It isn't great. It is very slow heading west. Thank you, Weston Simon. That's the first we've heard about it, because we don't have a visual on that outbound N4. So keeping us up to speed is the man himself. Right, if you want to get in touch, it's 087-179-1032. Agnes on the way with some Sugar Babes preceding them. Really?

The Sugar Babes here at almost 10 to 6 on this Monday afternoon with a decent day in Dublin as far as traffic is concerned. We're down to one incident here on Live Drive. It's been with us since about 20 past 4 this afternoon. It's a broken down lorry. It's on the inbound side of the Dublin Tunnel and at the moment blocking the left lane. Northbound M50 users, you've got about 5 to 10 minutes of a delay around Ballymount to Clover Hill, but not even that. Northbound moves well from there. There is a bit of a queue on the R132 from the back of the Alsa. The R139 eastbound is busy. There is zero issues with the southbound M50 until you get through the M11 merge, where there's a little bit of a queue down towards Bray North, and traffic out on Columbkills Way is a bit slow. We are aware, due to Al, thank you Al, he says, "Hi guys, I came up Old Bourne Road extremely slow from Talla Village up to the junction at Firhouse Road. However, Firhouse Road is actually moving quite well, as is Killinninny Road and Old Court. No delays there, and I'm loving the tunes. Any chance you could play me one?" Well, I've got some Eagles on the way for you, Alan, and then I've got some Duran Duran with Rio taking us through 2-6. But traffic on the north side of the city is being held up. Yeah, there's a big queue now. Church Street outbound, bumper to bumper all the way out to Hearts, but that really is the heaviest section. There is a bit of a queue on the Swords Road in and outbound, but no backlog in Drumcondra anymore on the outbound side. Cabra Road after Doyle's, or between Doyle's and Cabra Cross, is busy. The camera's down via North Circular Mountjoy to Doyle's there, so I don't have a visual approaching Doyle's from North Circular. But like I said, Cabra Road has a queue. And south side, Dundrum back to Columbanus, roadworks in the area. UCD, Mount Merion and Stillorgan Park busy on Stillorgan Road with a building queue on Wyattville Road. And traffic on the Grand Canal is fine right now, as it is on the Keys, except for the North Keys, where Aran Quay outside the door here is full. That's your traffic. This is Live Drive, and this is also the Eagles. Alan, take it easy out there.

0: There you go, the brilliant Rio here on 103.2 Dublin City FM. Kind of famous, especially for the video at the time. It kind of made Duran Duran really international superstars, gave them that that international appeal, didn't it? It was shot off the coast of Antigua, I think, where they were on a vacation there. So you'll remember they're all in their suits, Miami Vice suits, on the boat. Anyway, that was Rio here on Live Drive. We've got some Steely Dan, Simply Red, Lady Gaga as an example of what's coming up in the next half hour. It's just gone 6 o'clock. Let me get this very quick ad break out of the way, where Meg will tell us all about the gigs coming up in August, and then we'll give you a full roundup of traffic. Not a huge amount to tell you about, which is always a good thing.
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2: 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The country superstar is bringing all the brown boots together with his Different Night, Same Rodeo tour. 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Which gigs are you going to? 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
0: Right, let's reel in the ears together with a bit of Steely Dan after I have a quick look at the traffic, which isn't a huge amount to tell you about. Northside delays at the moment. Little bit of a queue on Seville Place. Traffic building on the Swords Road, but no backlog. And that's both in and outbound. Outbound Church Street, light delay there with the busy but not heavy inbound North King Street. One half of Cabot Road has a queue. Dundrum on the south side is back to Columbanus with roadworks in the area. Traffic's built up on Mount Merion and White's Cross, and Temple Hill is a bit busy with closer to city centre volume. Patrick Street outbound, and also Kevin Street along with Harrington Street, the back of the queue for Leonard's Corner. Traffic on the Grand Canal is fine. The quays are looking decent, although Arran Quay still busy outside the door here, and no issues with the southbound M50 until through the M11 merge, around 20 to 30 minutes to down to Firhouse. Even actually Cuevas pointing out Cherrywood down through the M11 merge is fine now. So a light queue northbound Ballymount to Red Cow, 5 minutes will have you through, and that is your traffic. So let's get on with the music, and let's hear from Steely.

we go. That is Simply Red here on Live Drive with Steely Dan's Reeling in the Years. Quarter past, or getting close to a quarter past six at the moment. It's actually 13 minutes past right now. And we have more great tunes to take us through to half past six. You're going to hear from Example, Lady Gaga. I've got the Isleys and some Ricky Martin lined up. I don't have a huge amount of traffic, which is always a good thing. M50 looking good, north and southbound with no delays. And I include going through the M11 merge there. A little bit busy around Junction 5 Bray North, but you're moving the whole way. Southbound, you're looking at 20 odd minutes just to get to Firhouse from the M1 M50 roundabout. North side volume, well, we do have a busy inbound Dublin tunnel at the moment. There's a broken down lorry on the inbound Dublin tunnel. It's blocking the left lane. And as we were looking at it there, there's a huge queue. So just be aware. Swords Road is busy both in and outbound. Seville Place has a queue, but it's not enough to avoid. Same with Church Street, North King Street and Hearts inbound, with only light delays between Doyle's and Cabra Cross on Cabra Road. And looking at the south side, still have the busy Dundrum back towards Columbanus. But don't forget, like as we said, there are roadworks in the area and stop go boards in place. We've also got a busy Mount Merion and a bit of a queue on White's Cross. And looking at the Grand Canal, it's fine with some traffic on the Quays, with Arran Quay busy outside the door here, and on the North Quays and on the South Quays, Ushers with a queue. But that's about it. So let's give you an example of what's coming. It's Kickstarts. It's Live Drive.

0: Glory, 22 minutes past 6 on a Monday afternoon. Very little traffic to tell you about here on Live Drive. So I might have a little go with Caoimhe and the gang here of fact and fiction in a moment. So, but before we do, let's have a look at what traffic we do have. We have been told the broken down lorry is still ongoing on the inbound Dublin tunnel. But traffic does seem to be clearer going through there now. So we are just keeping a close eye on it. We've got no issues with the M50 northbound, southbound, all running absolutely smooth as you like, with a little bit of traffic around the north side, around the likes of Savile Place, Hart's Corner inbound, Church Street outbound, North King Street inbound, Cabra Road outbound, and Arran Quay on the North Quays. With the south side, a little bit busy on Usher's Quay at the minute. Other than that, we have a bit of a queue around Dundrum. Well, of course we do. We've got roadworks and stop-go boards in the area. It's back as far as Columbanus. A little bit busy through Mount Merion and White's Cross, and a little bit slow on Temple Hill with a busy inbound Patrick Street. Not heavy, just busy, and no issues with the Grand Canal. So there you go. That is your traffic. Okay. How about we have a little bit of fun? Going to bring the gang in here for a moment. So we do normally our fact and our fiction, where I'm going to give you three loose facts, let's say. They're all looking at me funny. I'm going to give you three loose facts. One of them is a fact, but the other two are completely fictional. You have to distinguish the ones between the two. So are you all ready at
1: I'm
0: the moment?
1: I'm ready. This is always hard.
0: You find it hard?
1: Yeah, well, I always get it wrong.
0: Not at all. Not this time, because you are a teacher, and this is regarding languages and words.
1: Brilliant.
0: Okay.
2: Oh, we know words.
0: You know what words are. Okay. So, fact A, the dot over the lowercase letter I and J.
2: Tittle.
0: Is officially called a tittle.
2: But of course, that doesn't mean it's right.
0: Or the English is the only language in the world that does not have a word for that rhymes with purple. Or the word, what was it? Cursive writing was invented so that people could write special secret messages to each other. One of those facts is true. The other two are made up by
2: Which
0: me.
2: Which could it be, everyone?
1: Oh, I don't know.
0: Out of curiosity, did you know the answer to that one?
1: No, absolutely not.
2: I didn't either.
1: And I have an English degree.
2: The purple one's interesting because it's well spread. Like, everyone believes there's nothing that rhymes with purple or orange. Yeah, but I don't know if it is actually true. It might just be that it's words that I don't know.
1: Whirple.
2: Exactly, that's famous.
0: I know that, didn't Eminem rhyme orange, but he used two syllables of two different words or something like that. So he says it can be rhymed with, but there you go. So I'll tell you what, have a guess. 087-179-1032. If you didn't know that it was, what was it called again?
2: Well, it's on your paper.
0: Yeah, I know. Well, I was going to say title. But either
2: way, I think it's double T. I'm sure I was
0: it
2: told.
0: It is. I think you are correct. Anyway, now that it's getting close to 6:30, if you do want to guess, Jonathan already knows the answer. Ricky Martin on the way. And this one is called She Bangs. She Bangs, She Bangs. 103.2
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0: There we go. A little bit of Ricky Martin as we fast approach 6:30 on this Monday afternoon. And if you haven't heard yet, I think it was announced over an hour ago, but the footballer Kevin Keegan has passed away at the age of 74. So I'm sure those of you of a certain age who of course follow Liverpool, Newcastle and of course all of his time in football, he was a bit of a legend back in the 70s and 80s, wasn't he? And still probably to this day. But anyway, our thoughts and prayers go out to his family and friends, of course. We do have a very quick ad break on the way, and then we've got more great tunes to take us through to 7. So do stick with us here on Live Drive. We've got updates as well, I promise.
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7: Right, just looking through, still have that broken down lorry on the inbound side of the Dublin tunnel. We were packed solid with traffic around there earlier on. That has cleared, at least, as has the traffic around the Swords Road. In fact, we're few and far between as it comes to delays on the north side. There is a busy outside the door here, Arran Quay, on the North Quays. There's a queuing on Church Street outbound. It's mild as it is on inbound North King Street. There is a little bit of a busy Cabra Road between Doyles and Cabra Cross, but we don't have a visual approaching Doyles from North Circular there. But we do have a look at Seville Place, has a bit of a queue also. Southside, Ushers Quay, it's about half full. Patrick Street inbound again, half full between Clonbrassil and Wine Tavern. Busy outbound on Kevin Street, but not a delay. There is a delay around Dundrum with roadworks, and also a busy Mount Merion and White's Cross on Stillorgan Road. And looking at the M50, you are flying, and even the Grand Canal is looking decent with inbound one lightweight stop at Ranelagh, and that about covers it. So let's get you two on where the streets have no name, and then of course we have our very own Bray Jesus taking us to church.

myself all the way back in, what, 2013? That definitely, it went straight into number one at the Irish iTunes single charts back in the day. I think it managed to hit number two only in the official charts. That's Hozier and Take Me to Church. We've got some OJs on the way, but traffic first. Looking through the incidents, still have that broken down lorry. It's pesky. It's been in the inbound side of the Dublin tunnel since 20 past four this afternoon, blocking the left lane. Traffic is moving through quite well though at this moment. North side volume held up on Arran Quay, Cabra Road, River Road, and a little bit of a queue on outbound Church Street. Inbound delays on North King Street mild, but they are there. And south side volume inbound Patrick Street busy, outbound Kevin Street light queues. Still got a slow moving Dundrum from Columbanus with roadworks in the area, and traffic around Mount Merrion and White's Cross is busy with no issues really on the Grand Canal nor any problems with the M50 right now. North and southbound moving well. So go back to 1973. It's the height of the Philadelphia soul genre. It's dawning, and this band come along with just the right sound at just the right time. It was actually written by producers Kenny Gamble and Leon Huff, the producer of this band, and the team of Gamble and Huff would go on to produce over 170 gold and platinum records. They also wrote tracks for the album Backstabbers and For the Love of the Money. It is the OJs and the Love Train. Everybody board.

If you're going to go old school, commit the whole way. OJ's and Stevie Wonder for you here on Live Drive. Zedd and Hayley Williams up next. And we're going to finish out with some All Saints because they know where it's at. But Live Drive is the name of the show. Traffic is what we're here for. Still only one incident, a broken down lorry on the inbound Dublin tunnel blocking the left lane. North side volume. A bit of busy on Cabra Road, River Road, Seville Place and Church Street outbound, holding light delays, and I do mean light, with Southside volume built up. Even though Dundrum has roadworks, it doesn't have a queue anymore, but there is a slow Mount Merion and White's Cross, and that really about covers it. So I'm going to go in, play this Stay the Night tune, and when we come back, we'll say our goodbyes for the evening.

0: Dead and Hayley Williams, if you fancy staying the night here on Dublin City FM, the absolute game is on the way with Declan Hughes. Tilt straight after 8 till 10. John Barker, Alternative Mondays 10 till 11, and Dublin's greatest hits taking you through to midnight with midnight to 2 a.m. after midnight. So lots of great shows. That is it for another day of Live Drive. I want to say thank you to the team, producer Jonathan Randall on the cameras, Quiva Birmingham, from myself, Mark Anthony. Have a great one. We're back the same time tomorrow, 4 o'clock, and enjoy the rest of your evening. Final words, Dublin, stay safe and always stay sound.
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1: Hello, I'm Michael O'Kane. It's the 20th of July, and this is what happened on this day in music. Rewind back to 1965 when Bob Dylan released Like a Rolling Stone. At 6 minutes 13 seconds long, it was twice as long as the average pop song at the time, but nonetheless became one of Dylan's biggest hits. Like a Rolling Stone peaked at number 2 in the US charts and at number 4 in the UK charts. Here's one for you to chew on this day in 2003. A tooth, said to be pulled from Elvis Presley after an injury, failed to sell on eBay. The tooth had been put on a 10-day sale for a reserved price of $100,000. However, after bids had been pushed up to $2 million, it was later found to be fraudulent and pulled from the website. And last but certainly not least, let's celebrate the life of legendary Linkin Park frontman Chester Bennington, who tragically passed away on this day at the age of 41. With Linkin Park, Bennington soared into international stardom thanks to hits such as In the End, Numb, and What I've Done. If you're celebrating your birthday today, you share with Chris Cornell, legendary frontman with South Park and one of my favorite bands, Audioslave, who was born on this day in 1964. As well as legendary guitar player Carlos Santana. I'm Michael O'Kane, and that was what happened on this day in music.

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5: It's Monday night, it's 7 o'clock, it's 103.2 Dublin City FM and Dublin City and County and around the country and around the world on www.dublincityfm.ie. I'm Declan Hughes, you're listening to The Absolute Game. Coming up on the programme, I'll be joined in studio by David Hanley to review the week's action in the League of Ireland and the Irish clubs playing in Europe and in the Women's Premier Division and in the All-Ireland Cup Final as well. And then in the second segment of the programme, Bob McKenzie will discuss the semi-finals, final and third place match of the World Cup. And we'll take a look at the RTE team of the season and see what we think of that. All between now and the end of the programme, where at 8 o'clock you can join John Barker, who'll be tilting your oral taste buds towards all that's best in new Irish music.

0: We're going to begin our review with a look at how the Irish clubs got on in Europe, starting with the UEFA Champions League first qualifying round second leg. Shamrock Rovers took on Floriana in Tala, trailing by 2-0 from the first leg. Lee Grace got Rovers on the score sheet in the 7th minute to make it 2-1 on aggregate. Tomislav Gudelja equalised for Floriana on the night in the 13th minute to make it 3-1 on aggregate to the visitors. Dylan Watts got a second goal for Rovers in the 29th minute to make it 3-2 on aggregate. John McGovern in the 48th minute levelled the tie on aggregate and made it 3-1 on the night for Rovers in the 48th minute. And Rovers secured their spot in the next round with goals from Graham Burke after 61 minutes and Jack Byrne in the 74th minute. It finished Shamrock Rovers 5, Floriana 1. I'm joined by David Hanley. David, you were at this match, but you witnessed a bit of history because I think that's the highest amount of goals any Irish team has scored in the European Cup / Champions League.
1: It is, Declan. Yeah, it was a history. And it's also, I think Graham Burke has now scored 15 goals as well. I think he's outright as well as the most League of Ireland goal scorer in Europe as well. And that was a good night. Obviously disappointed to concede the goal, but I'd fancy Rovers against anybody at home in Tala in Europe, especially now. I know we're going to touch on who our opponents are now tomorrow, Ararat Armenia. It's obviously, I think there'll be a step up in Floriana, but it was a good night. Yeah, it's good to see John McGovern seems to be coming into form now as well. So he got a couple of goals in the FAI Cup game of the weekend as well. Yeah, but a great strike as well from Jack Bourne in that game as well against Floriana as well. So no, good performance all around.
0: Now, in the UEFA Europa League competition, Derry City had come back from CSKA Sofia, having only lost by 3 goals to 2, which would have been a nice position going into the second leg at home. And they took the lead through Ellis Chapman in the 47th minute, which meant they were level on aggregate. Then Ioannis Pittas put the tie in jeopardy by giving CSKA an equaliser on night and putting them back in front on aggregate. And then, Derry City committed harakiri through Barry Cotter, conceding a known goal in the latest possible minute of stoppage time. It was 18 minutes of stoppage time at the end of the game, and it finished 2-1 to CSKA Sofia, who won by 5-3 on aggregate.
1: Yeah, but we have to talk about the crowd trouble that was there, Declan. It wasn't great for the League of Ireland. I know both clubs have been fairly sanctioned as well, but it was disgraceful scenes to be seen. I think the game was stopped for 14 minutes as well. I think that from what I can gather, the CSKA fans charged the home fans, and obviously there were women and children there had to shelter for their own protection, and it wasn't a great looking, I have to say.
0: And the PSNI had to be involved as well, which is the first time that's happened in the Brandywell since I don't know when.
1: Yeah, I think I read it was the late 80s was the first time it was there, and I could be wrong on that, but no. On the pitch, I think CSKA were obviously a stronger side than Derry City were. But, the crowd trouble has always, so it'll be interesting to see what sanctions either team gets now going forward. Obviously, Derry City drop in. It's like a backdoor system for any listeners that don't know how it works. It's a bit like the All-Ireland and GA, where if you lose your first game, you don't necessarily get knocked out. You go into like a backdoor system. So Derry City will have another game to play, and obviously CSKA will get a more favourable draw because they won the tie. So it'll be interesting to see if any sanctions come on, you know, either team, whether they have to play behind closed doors or whether fans won't be allowed to go to the next game. But it wasn't great looking at the violent scenes on the night, I have to say.
0: No, disappointing, particularly as, you know, things have been, shall we say, on an upward curve with regards to stories regarding League of Ireland football the last number of years. Last thing you need to see, really, at this stage of the process. Now, in the UEFA Conference League, in the first qualifying round, second leg, St. Joseph's 0, Bohemians 0. Bohs go through to the next round, but I don't see who they're playing in their next fixture.
1: Canny from Kosovo are playing.
0: Okay. The fixture wasn't in the newspaper that I got today. Yeah. That's great. Okay, so they're playing a team from Kosovo. Their Balkani have only been in Europe in the last couple of years. So I think on the grounds of possibly, I know it's the first time Bo's been in Europe for a while, but the club is experienced in playing in Europe over the years. And Balkani have only become a force in Kosovo really in the last 5-6 years.
1: I think Bowers will be disappointed they didn't win the second leg, though. I mean, 0-0 away to a Gibraltar team. You'd like to think a League of Ireland team will go over there and win. Now, I know teams have gone to Gibraltar in the past and not won games, but I'm not sure what the conditions were like on the night in Gibraltar. But
0: don't forget, they're victim to the same kind of heat that they get in southern Spain, which is like Gibraltar's technically geographically southern Spain. So, you know, that might have been a factor.
1: Yeah, and the Kosovans now are going to be a step up. I know it's going to be played in Dalyman Park as well. It's obviously an earlier kickoff time because of the situation with the floodlights in Dalyman Park. I believe they're not up to UEFA standard. I know the Bowers will be moving next season, so it won't be an issue for them going forward. But Well, yeah, that's the European games are an earlier kickoff now because of the floodlights, but the customs will be a step up on St. Joseph's in the next round, so Bowes might find it tougher as well. So, and St. Joseph's had 10 men in that game as well, by the way, the player sent off, so, and they still hung on to get a draw with Bohemians. So,
0: yeah, well, it's Bowes went through, and it still didn't do Gibraltar too much damage. So, it was a win-win situation from that standpoint.
2: Yeah.
0: Now, in the next round, which is the Champions League second qualifying round, first leg, Shelburne are in action against Ararat Armenia. They were formerly called Ararat Yerevan, and back in the days of Soviet Union, they won the Soviet Union League. So this is a club with a long, storied history of competing at the highest level of European football. And if Rovers could get past these, that would be a massive achievement.
1: Yeah, I'm not familiar with Armenian football, but would Rovers be favourites in this game, do you think, Declan? Or?
0: In the away leg, possibly not.
1: Yeah, with the conditions over there as well. I know there's a 3 hour, I think it's kicking off at 5 o'clock Irish time as well. It'll be 8 o'clock Armenian time. So
0: they'll probably be flying via Turkey, I would imagine.
1: Lotland did. The team went on a charter, I think, direct. So they went on Sunday morning. So
0: yeah. So anyway, so that'd be, but the fans will be flying via Turkey, put it that way. And that's a 5 o'clock start Irish time.
2: Yeah.
0: Now, in the Europa Conference League second qualifying round, first leg, are both Irish teams involved? Shelburne are back in this one, aren't they?
1: Shelburne are playing Nome Kalju from Estonia, who beat Linfield in the previous round.
0: Right, okay.
1: Shelburne are home on Thursday in Falkirk Park.
0: Yeah, and Rijeka of Croatia are taking on Derry City at 3 p.m. the same day.
1: Yeah.
0: And also on the same day, Balkany are taking on Bowes. Is that in Dublin?
1: Bohemians in Dailymount Park, on Wednesday.
0: Yeah, and
1: it's on Wednesday.
0: And is that in the same competition as well, the Conference League? So there's three teams now in the Conference League.
1: Yeah.
0: Okay.
1: Because Derry City lost in the Europa League.
0: Yeah, they dropped into the Conference League. Okay, that's great. Yeah. Okay, so that's them. Okay, so that's the three European games then for the Irish clubs.
1: Now, Shamrock Rovers have a good chance if they beat the Armenians because they drew the Albanian team and they do Celje, who they played last year as well.
0: So that's the winners of Shamrock Rovers and Ararat take on the winners of that tie.
1: Yes, and the losers of that tie face the losers of that tie also.
0: Okay, great stuff. In the other competition, is it?
1: Yeah, it's up in the Europa League.
0: Okay, brilliant stuff.
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0: The FAI Senior Cup second round, sponsored by Club Orange, got underway on Friday night. Athlone Town 3, Middleton 0. Ferry opened the scoring for Athlone in the 11th minute from the penalty spot. Connolly added a second in the 52nd minute. Farnham added a third in the 80th minute. Athlone Town got the job done. You'd fancy First Division team to beat non-league opposition.
1: You would, yeah. Yeah, Athlone would be happy with that result. I know the draw's on later this evening, so they'd be hoping for, I suppose, one of the big boys at home, so in Lissy Wallen. But you'd fancy them to get... There was a long trip as well for Middleton from Cork as well to go to the Midlands on a Friday evening, so obviously they're part-time players and probably would have had to take time off work and stuff. And so fair play to Middleton for travelling.
0: Now, Drogheda United took on non-league Lucan United in Sullivan and Lamb Park. Doyle got the scoring underway in the third minute. He got his second of the match in the 44th minute. An OG scored by Lucan United by O'Dalashi in the 49th minute made it 3-1 for Drogheda United. And Thomas Olua from the penalty spot in the 62nd minute sealed the win 4-0 again. Drogheda United getting the job done and doing it in a more professional manner like you'd expect a Premier Division team to do.
1: Yeah, there's a gulf. I know Lucan are going to the National League, which is the third tier next season. They come from the Leinster Senior League, but you can see like with the results of the weekend, there's a huge gap between League of Ireland and Leinster Senior League and Munster Senior League in Middleton's case. So, you know, Drogheda would have been disappointed. Was there any other result there? So they got the job done, as you say.
0: Yeah, but from a Lucan point of view, it was an education for them, and they realised what level they need to reach if they want to advance in this league.
1: Yeah, I think they brought Aaron Callaghan in as their manager. I think I saw his name on the team sheet the other day. So obviously, he has League of Ireland experience as well. So they'll be hoping to kick on from this as well. So
0: Finn Harps took on Bray Wanderers at Finn Park, and it was scoreless after 45 minutes. And it looked like it was going to be heading into extra time when Knight popped up to get a winning goal for Bray. Good result for Bray. Bray are going great guns at the moment in the First Division, and they're in the hat now for the third round draw.
1: Yeah, and again, they'll be hoping for one of the big boys. But as you said, they're in the playoffs, and the playoffs are the lottery really at the end of the season. So yeah, Bray, they've signed a lot of good players this year, and they've getting good crowds at their home games as well. So things are looking up down on the seaside for Bray.
0: And another good thing they're doing as well is they're developing some great young talent and bring them in, and there's been some very, very good youngsters coming through, particularly the last couple of seasons.
1: Yeah, and you said Knight that scored there is obviously a brother of Jason Knight, the Irish international as well. Yeah. So big family thing up Bray Wanderers there as well. So
0: and I think his older brother Kevin used to play for Cabinteely when they were in the League of Ireland.
1: Yeah. Yeah.
0: Now, Galway United 4, Crumlin United 0. Wolf scored from the penalty spot in the 11th minute to put Galway 1 up. Lombotto made it 2-0 in the 23rd minute. Wolf got his second goal of the game in the 38th minute to leave Galway 3-0 up at half time. And Walsh made it 4-0 in the 50th minute. Again, Crumlin United getting an education there from a Premier Division team. And Galway United going about their business in Pearce Stadium in Salt Hill.
1: Yeah, and Galway would be happy to get a result like that because their league form hasn't been great in recent weeks. And that was obviously this game as well. It was obviously another one played in Pearce Stadium, the GA Stadium as well. So it's only 600 people at it the other night as well, obviously. So, which was a bit less than what they had for their league games. But yeah, as you say, got the job done again. A huge gulf between the Premier Division team and the Leinster Senior League team.
0: I think what you might be seeing there is the fact that the season tickets don't cover cup games. True, and that could be a situation.
1: Yeah,
0: but again, Salt Hill is a great stadium that Galway United now have potential access to should they ever qualify for Europe. And they ever need the bigger capacity, they can move to Salt Hill.
1: Yeah, absolutely.
0: Because they built up a very good relationship with Galway GAA over the last few weeks, and certainly I'm sure Galway United are quite pleased with the rent money.
1: Absolutely, yeah. Look, it's the same. I think Derry City were the same recently when Celtic Park as well. So
0: yeah,
1: it's good that the GAA will open their grounds to soccer teams. I know under Rule 42 they did it with Croke Park and with the international team. So hopefully it's a sunny thing coming forward as well.
0: Now Kerry FC took on Shelbourne at Mount Hawk Park. Daniel Kelly put Shelbourne 1 up after 61 minutes. Kerry responded through O'Connell in the 78th minute and Murphy in the 79th minute to go 2-1 up. Henry Francis got an equaliser for Shelbourne in the 90th minute. It went to penalties and Kerry won by 6-5.
1: Yeah, look, penalties are a lottery, aren't they? And John Russell, obviously his first game in charge of Shelbourne, he was knocked out in Kerry last season by his previous club Sligo Rovers, so he won't want to see Mount Hawk Park anytime soon again. So look, big job on for Shelbourne now, trying to get over that result. Another European game coming up as well during the week against Estonian opposition. So yeah, John will have a big job there to turn the team around.
0: Now on Friday night in Tala, Shamrock Rovers took on Cork City. Razzie made it 1-0 for Shamrock Rovers the 47th minute. Cork rewarded a penalty 7 minutes later, which Rory Keating converted in the 54th minute. John McGovern got a 94th minute penalty in extra time to make it a 2-1. He got his second of the match in the 111th minute, and then Kovaleskis got the fourth in the 116th minute. Kovaleskis has been a bit of a revelation this season for Rovers.
1: Yeah, Max, yeah, coming in off the wing, took his goal well at the far post as well, and Naj Razzie scored a great goal as well. Naj got player of the match as well. A lad who came home from Como, we had him previously at the club, and he went to Como in Italy in Serie B and didn't feature much. I mean, he came back and he had a great performance the other night and took his goal really well. I'm sure you've seen the highlights of it just outside the box and he hit in the top corner. So he's it was a good performance. Sean McGovern, I think, went off injured with a bit of a niggle after scoring. So you'd wonder will he feature now in the European games.
0: I was just thinking he might be a doubt for particularly as you're playing that one tomorrow.
1: Yeah, and he's hoping to get into the Northern Ireland squad as well at some stage. So I'm sure he'll be hoping to.
0: And obviously, the more chance he gets to play in European football, the better his chance of getting an international call up. In fairness, to
1: him. Like when he came in, he had to change his whole body. Like he was built to play. He played GAA for down, and he obviously had the different side of fitness and different kind of things. So he had to change all that when he came in. But now he's done well. Now, in fairness, the last couple of weeks.
0: Now that gives us St Mochta's against Dundalk. Tracy put Dundalk ahead in the 15th minute. Clark added a second in the 37th. Groom made it a 3-0 in the 65th minute. Morgan got one back from Mochta's in the 83rd minute. It finished Mochta's 1, Dundalk 3. Of course, Dundalk were rocked by the fact that they've losing Gabemi Arubi for relative buttons as well. He's going to join a team.
1: Burton Albion.
0: And like the transfer fee that Kenny went for was ridiculously low. I mean, we left the 1980s 40 years ago, folks.
1: Yeah. There's just a release. I think it's just a more release clause. I don't think it's actually a fee per se. I think it's just that's what you have to pay to get him out of his contract. I mean, that's what agents negotiate now for their clients, and I don't think there's much the clubs can do about it, really. I know Dundalk have brought Trevor Clark in from Shamrock Rovers, and they've signed Igor Vassin in as well on loan from Shamrock Rovers, who's a centre half as well. Rovers got him in from Club Kildare at the start of last season. So, interesting times for Dundalk. They're doing relatively well in the league. But it'll be interesting now, they're also losing their front two, obviously, with Kenny and Gabemi. So it'll be interesting to see if Kieran brings anybody in now while the window's still open.
0: Now, St. Patrick's Day took on Wexford on Friday night. Jason McClelland gave Pats the lead in the 15th minute. And Jake Doyle equalised for Wexford. So two ex-UCD players in action there for both teams. And then Aidan Keenan got through to the winner in the 90th minute. Pats got the job done eventually, but it was, shall we say, it was touch and go for a while. 2-1 win for Pats. Wexford, again, decent performance from them. First Division team makes it difficult for a Premier Division team. That's probably all you can expect for if you're the manager of Wexford. If you do anything more, it's a bonus.
1: Yeah, Stephen Elliott, the manager of Wexford, the former Irish international, and played for a few clubs, Sunderland and that as well, and Hearts in Scotland. But yeah, no, that was obviously the objective of Wexford before the game, just maybe try and stop Pat scoring and see if we can hit them on the break. And, you know, Pats are at home, they're going to be strong, they have a good squad. So yeah, no, Stephen Kenny be happy with that result.
0: Now, Treaty were also involved on Friday night against UCD. Manning scored a 38th-minute penalty to put Treaty 1-0 up at half-time. Hugh Smith equalised for UCD in the 62nd minute, and Charles Akinrentoyo got the winner for UCD in the 80th minute. Young Akinrentoyo has been one of the best young new players in the club this season. Great to see him on the score sheet. He's come close. He's been getting into good positions, but he hasn't been taking his chances. And this will give him a lot of confidence. And it's great that UCD still have two trophies to play for, although the First Division has probably flown the coop at this stage.
1: Yeah, and I think they're playing Cork City at home on Friday as well, who are the league leader. So it'll be another tough test for UCD. I know they lost a player recently as well to Shamrock Rovers, Sean Murphy as well. So, good. No, First Division tied that one as well. So UCD be happy now to be in the half for the next round.
0: Yeah, and I believe Pats are sniffing around the club captain as well. So,
1: okay.
0: So it remains to be seen with the club win.
1: But that's a compliment to UCD. Like, they produce these good players. And like, if you look back in the day, like the Liam Scales, Neil Ferrugia, Gary O'Neill, all left to go to bigger clubs. And like Liam Scales playing for Celtic now as well. So that's all a credit to UCD of the players that they get there down the years. You know, they move on to bigger and better things.
0: And as I always say to naysayers who say, what do UCD bring to the league? I say, can you name me the last Premier Division winning side in the League of Ireland that had zero UCD players in it or ex-UCD players in it? You have to go back a long way before you find one.
1: Yeah. Do you know the answer, do you? I don't know.
0: No, it's a long time ago.
1: Oh, yeah.
0: Yeah. Okay. That's something we could discuss maybe on a future show, maybe possibly, during the close season. So Waterford took on Cove Ramblers in a Munster derby at the Regional Spencer. Adeyemi put the visitors one up in the third minute and Cove led 1-0 at half-time. Waterford responded through McLaughlin in the 78th minute, Padraig Amid in the 90th minute, the old dog for the hard road, and did the business. 2-1 win for Waterford. Waterford have hit form at the right time for a good cup run, I think, and this is a good start to their campaign.
1: Yeah, new manager in as well, Graeme Coughlin, has been experienced. He is a dub, obviously, but he's been experienced managing and playing in England for years, so he went in there now, and he seems to have turned him around. I know he did a bad defeat in his first game in charge, but he seems to have turned him around. And, you know, Cove Ramblers are First Division, you know, they're probably mid-table. I think I'm not as familiar with the First Division as you would be, Declan, but you probably would have seen Cove this year against UCD. But
0: I'm disappointed with them this year, because last year they came very close to winning the league, and this year they're nowhere near it.
1: Yeah, they seem to get players in on loan as well. They had a couple of lads from Rovers as well on loan. I think they had Reece Brennan on loan from Bowes recently as well, and he's gone back to Bowes now that loan has ended. So that'll obviously weaken them, but good win for Waterford in the end.
0: Now here's one for you. You were saying Cove Ramblers getting players on loan for Ramblers. Do you know who the first player who ever went on loan from Shamrock Rovers to Cove Ramblers was?
1: Is it Sean Francis?
0: Gary O'Sullivan.
1: Okay. Fair enough, yeah. Okay.
0: Another former UCD player.
1: We signed Sean the opposite way, actually. I think we signed him from Cove Ramblers.
0: You did indeed. Yeah, that's right. Now, that brings us nicely to the ties on Saturday. Baldoyle United 0, Longford Town 8, played in Bishopsgate. Manuel opened the scoring for Longford in the 6th minute. And Mulcahy OG from Baldoyle United made it 2-0 to Longford. Stefan Ugbezia then scored the first of his four goals in the 30th minute. O'Brien got a fifth in the 67th minute. Cole O'Mortimwan got a sixth in the 87th minute. And Ugbezia scored three more times to secure a 8-0 win for Longford Town. Again, Longford Town showing Baldoyle United the gap, that there's a gulf between the First Division and non-league football.
1: Well, the gulf there, Baldoyle are the lowest ranked Dublin-based non-league team in the FAO Cup. They're playing Senior 1B. For any of those familiar with Leinster Senior League, there's four top tiers, Senior, Senior 1, Senior 1A and Senior 1B.
0: Would they still be eligible in Senior 1B to play in the Junior Cup?
1: I think so. I think
0: so. They may have qualified intermediate through the junior.
1: Through the intermediate cup, maybe. Yeah, but they're the lowest. They're the, as I said, they go senior Sunday, senior one, senior one A, and senior one B, and then there's
0: major after that.
1: Major, which is amateur football. The top four are intermediate.

0: Gainsborough 0, Sligo Rovers 4. Managerless Sligo Rovers opened the scoring through Essua in the second minute. He added a second of the match in the 30th minute. McHale made it 3 in the 55th minute. Pearce made it 4 in the 61st minute. There may have been no manager, but they're still in the next round of the Cup.
1: Yeah, Ryan Casey and his caretaker manager, he was the assistant to John Russell there at Sligo. So yeah, during the next round of the Cup, as you say, there's rumours doing the rounds that they're losing their captain, Will Fitzgerald, too, to Shamrock Rovers. A bid has been made. And so yeah, that'd be another blow for them if they lose him. There's reports that it wasn't done in time for the Armenian tie for Shamrock Rovers, but it will be done by this week. So if I'm not privy to whatever goes on, but I'm led to believe that there's something close in the pipeline with Will Fitzgerald, the Sligo captain as well. So
0: now there were two games due to be played yesterday, one of which didn't go ahead. Let's go down to the one that did go ahead. Derry City 3, Tolka Rovers 0. O'Reilly gave Derry the lead in the 29th minute, and Ellis Chapman got two goals for them in the 85th and 90th minute to secure a 3-0 win. Again, you'd expect Derry City to win that under these circumstances.
1: You would, yeah. Yeah, you would. As I said, another League of Ireland team beating a non-league team. So you'd expect Derry City to win as well. You know, as you said, their focus is probably on Europe as well. So I'm not kind of sure what team Derry put out yesterday. I know they signed a couple of players during the week as well. Dara Burns, being chief amongst them, came back from Grimsby Town in England, former Rovers and St. Pat's player. So good move up there. I think Brian Maher's back from injury as well. He played in goal for them. I know Shelburne have signed a keeper that was with Derry last year on loan as well, Eddie Beach.
0: Yes.
1: Shelburne have a bit of an injury crisis. We never touched on that in the game against Kerry, actually. They played an 18-year-old in goal.
0: Yeah.
1: Their two main goalkeepers are injured.
0: Yeah, and as well as that, a complicating factor was there is a rule in the rule book that says in order to play in the FAI Cup, you have to have been registered with the club 2 weeks before the Cup tie before you're eligible to play, and they wouldn't have signed Beach in time anyway. So yeah, they were in a pick and a poke situation. Yeah, yeah. Whereas Sonny Beach, when they did, he can play in the next league match.
1: Yeah, that's it. Yeah, and the next league match is this weekend, I think, obviously. So they'll be looking to hopefully get him in. I'm not sure how long the goalkeepers will be out for. But no, going back to Derry, yeah, good performance from them. And they're in the half for the next round, which takes place tonight. So they draw us tonight. So.
0: Now, Ringmahon Rangers against Bohemians didn't go ahead because Ringmahon Rangers withdrew from the FAI Cup. They have since been penalised by the FAI. They've been banned from the FAI Senior Cup for 5 years, for the FAI Intermediate Cup for 3 years, and fined €5,000. And if the grapevine is to be believed, the reason why Ringmahon Rangers pulled out of the cup tie on the day is because it clashed with the All-Ireland Hurling Final, and they expected Cork to be in the All-Ireland Hurling Final.
1: Yeah, I know. Look,
0: if that's true, hubris.
1: Yeah, you'd wonder who made the decision down there, you know, the committee. But look, it's very embarrassing for Ringmahon Rangers, who are one of, like, that's Kevin Kelleher's former club.
0: Yeah.
1: You know, and for that to happen, just play the game. I mean, I know some of your fans, the World Cup final was on yesterday as well.
0: But could have switched it to the Saturday. What was the problem?
1: Yeah, I'm not sure whether Bohemians offered to switch it or whether Dalyman Park was mooted as an option. I know that Ringmahon were drawn as the home team, and I know one of the arguments they used was as well, it was the World Cup final was on last night as well. But look, they look silly now, don't they? And I know they subsequently came out with a social media post after that probably made it worse for them, saying they were looking for a friendly that day. And it wasn't made in jest, by all accounts. It was serious. So
0: there was a meme going around that they were going to play England.
1: But that didn't. But the initial social media post didn't help their cause either.
0: No.
1: That's probably why they got such a heavy sanction as well, you know.
0: Yeah.
1: Well, no, the optics of it look very poor.
0: Well, we're back to league action next weekend. So on Friday night in the Premier Division, Pats take on Dundalk, I believe.
1: Yeah, I think that's the only game. I think that's a televised game as well. I think Virgin Media are covering that game as well on Friday night. So yeah, that's two good teams going at that. That's a pretty good game.
0: Now, on Saturday, there's two more league games in the Premier Division. At 5 o'clock, Galway United host Waterford at Pearce Stadium in Salt Hill. And at, let me see, what time is it? 7:45, I think, Sligo Rovers take on Drogheda at the Showgrounds.
1: Showgrounds, yeah.
0: So, yeah, it should be two interesting fixtures there. Now, in the First Division, Cove Ramblers take on Bray.
1: Yeah, you think Bray should win that one, I would imagine, yeah.
0: Kerry FC take on Finn Harps. Kerry have had a couple of good results recently. I'd fancy them to take on bottom of the table Harps.
1: Yeah, and there's rumours to be a Finn Harps takeover as well. Some Filipino businessman is looking to take over. There's a shareholders meeting going on, I think, at present with the Finn Harps co-op, they're called.
0: Yeah.
1: So that hopefully...
0: Well, I think one of the stumbling blocks is they've got to change themselves from co-op status before they could accept the takeover bid. So there's something going on like that, I believe.
1: Yeah, and I hope it's a genuine... hope it's not one of these, you know, chance, or I hate using that word, but I hope it's a genuine, and the the new businessman takes on.

0: over and does well within Harps. And like, there's we have a new stadium on the way coming as well, and there's good potential down there, like in that Donegal area, for a strong League of Ireland team.
1: Absolutely. Now, the other games on Friday are Treaty United against Athlone Town, which is a bit of a Shannon River derby.
0: Yeah, and Athlone Town have a new manager as well. We never touched on that in the cup game. Sean O'Connor going in, the former player for St. Pat's and Rovers, and the former, up until recently, assistant manager at St. Pat's as well. So he's currently on the way for pro license course. So he's going in there as manager. So this is his first league game in charge now on Friday away to Treaty.
1: And finally, on Friday night, UCD take on Cork City in the UCD Bowl.
0: Yeah. Two good teams. I think UCD second or third now?
1: Third,
0: yeah. So the two top of the table teams going at that. Cork City are very strong. I think they've only lost a couple of games. And if they play like they played it in certain parts of the game against Shamrock Rovers last Friday, Cork should win that one.
1: Well, we'll see what happens anyway.
0: Sean McGuire is still coming back from injury. He was in the stands on Friday in Tala. So obviously, Rory Keating played up front, and they've a couple of good players in the back.
1: They have the former Finn Harp striker, Hans Mpongo, who was quite prolific in the first division. So. Yeah. Now, also in the first division on Saturday, Longford Town take on Wexford. And again, Wexford would probably be slight favourites there, but I can see that being a high-scoring draw, to be honest.
0: Yeah, I think both sides are going for the playoffs as well.
1: And Longford found their scoring boots last week, so if they keep them polished for next weekend, who knows?
0: That could be a tasty game. Anything can happen in the first division. Teams can beat each other, so look, that could be the game of the weekend. And after UCD Cork, that could be the game of the weekend in Division One this weekend.
1: Okay, now it's time to look at the Women's Premier Division.
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5: Hey, this is Sydney with Just Press Play. 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This will be the fifth and final season of the show. 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Now the rest of the cast must get it together to keep the restaurant afloat and get their first Michelin star. 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John Cena and Eric Andre are starring in a brand new feature-length comedy with Little Brother. 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
2: Women's Premier Division.
3: In the Women's Premier Division, there were a couple of games postponed for the reasons of the All-Ireland Cup Final, which we'll be dealing with shortly thereafter. Shelburne against Cork City didn't go ahead, and neither did Wexford Utes against Galway, because Shelburne were playing Galway in the All-Ireland Cup Final. So Wexford Utes and Cork City had the day off, so to speak. Shamrock Rovers won, Treaty United nil. Alice Bogle got a last-minute goal to give them the win. Were Treaty United good value to be level that long into the game?
4: Yeah, I thought a draw would have been a fair result. Alice, I'm obviously, for those who don't, I'm the commentator for Shamrock Rovers, so I do all the vested interest here, but Alice came on the pitch after 88 minutes and got the winner in 90 minutes. So showing on the pitch a couple of minutes. But I thought Treaty played with help. Madison McGraham was excellent in the middle for them, playing that number 10 role, which is obviously a very talented young player. Our goalkeeper was excellent on the day, which probably tells the story itself. Erica made two or three great world-class saves. Now, she was lucky not to get player of the match. I gave it to Ella Kelly, who was excellent as well, the Rovers winger, but it was probably one of the best goalkeeper performances I have seen in Talla. From obviously Erica is second choice to Amanda Budden, who's currently out injured. So Erica's had to bide her time, but she's done really well.
3: And Erica, of course, was in America on a scholarship after a spell with DLR Waves.
4: Yes, back in the night in Dublin now this year. But no, yeah. She started a couple of games. Obviously, Amanda was suspended for the first game this season away to Cork City. And then, but no, a couple of great saves. But no, I thought a draw would have been a fair result. But look, I'm happy with the win in the end. We've Waterford now on Saturday. So, and then obviously DLR Waves and Piemont at home. So you'd hope to good performances in them games for Shamrock Rovers as well.
3: Now, speaking of Waterford took on Piemont, and Eleanor Ryan Doyle opened the scoring from the penalty spot in the third minute. Anna Gornella got one back for Waterford in the 21st minute to make it 1-1. Millie Daly restored Piemont's lead in the 30th minute. Sophie Byrne made it 3-1 in the 42nd minute, and she got her second of the match in stoppage time at the end of first half to make it 4-1 at half time. Eleanor Ryan Doyle added a fifth in 61st minute, and then Leo Donoghue made it 5-2 in the 84th minute. Caitlin Conroy made it 5-3 in the 89th minute. Sligo Rovers took on DLR Waves at the Showgrounds. Cara King gave the Bitter Red the lead in the 23rd minute. Emma Duffy added a second in the 32nd minute. Michelle Doonan got bound back for Waves in the 52nd minute. And Anna McDaniel sealed the win in the 64th minute to make it Sligo Rovers 3, DLR Waves 1. And finally, Athlone Town hosted Bohemians in the Stadio Nerazzurri in Lissy-Woolland. Maddie Gibson gave Athlone the lead in the 37th minute. Casubon Stovald, I don't know her first name, I think they're her surnames, got the second in the 52nd minute. And Dana Sheriff shot her way to glory with the 58th minute goal. It finished at Lone Town 3, Bohemians 0.
4: Just on the DLR game there, Declan, I know Abby Brophy returned after a broken leg after a long term absence. So she came on as a substitute in that game. So fair play to Abby for
3: it's good to see back. It's good to see her back. Now, do we have any fixtures next week in the Premier Division, or are we looking at Club Orange?
4: No, we have fixtures in the Premier Division, yeah. I know, I can tell you Shamrock Rovers are playing Waterford because I'm doing commentary on that one.
3: Okay.
4: You have Bohemians taking on Sligo Rovers at Dalymount Park at a 3 o'clock kickoff. Treaty United take on Shelburne in the Markets Field at 3 o'clock. Shamrock Rovers and Waterford at 3 o'clock in Talla. And at 6 o'clock in Turner's Cross, it's Cork City and Wexford.
3: Okay.
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3: against DLR Waves, and that's in Moynville.
4: Moynville, Headford, yeah.
3: Which of course is in, I think it's in Oranmore.
4: Headford.
3: Okay. Okay. So that's the women's football for you there.

0: The Women's All-Ireland Cup Final took place in Talca Park on Saturday evening, and it had a 7:35 kickoff and was live on TG Car. And myself and David Hanley were both at it. Scoreless first half, nip and tuck, very few chances creative. A tactical masterclass, I would say, from both coaches in the first half, to be fair to them. They seemed to nullify the threats of each other's teams. Second half, it was a bit more open. Rebecca Watkins scored the opening goal in the 53rd minute. It was a bit of a worldie.
1: A bit of it was, yeah. It was a great goal, great strike, to be fair to her. Becky, she has that in her locker. She can just hit these rockets of a shot, and what a way to do it in the final and on live television as well. Fair play to her.
0: Now, the second goal had controversy written all over it. Pearl Slattery bundled home the goal.
1: Yeah.
0: And then the attention took into the linesman, because it was a question mark as to whether it was offside. It appeared that a Shelbourne player had strayed back, strayed offside and strayed back onside just as the shot was being taken.
1: Yeah, but was she interfering with play? Like, the goal scorer wasn't offside, yeah.
0: No, but the goal scorer allegedly pushed a Galway defender in the build-up to the goal.
1: Yeah.
0: So the Galway players were incensed, particularly goalkeeper Amanda McQuillan. Mm. She made her views known to the linesman, which earned her a yellow card. Yeah. She then made her views known to the referee, which earned her a red. And Nicole Nix had to come on then for an outfield player, as Galway reduced to 10 players. Whatever chance Galway had to make a comeback at that stage had more or less been sniffed out.
1: What was interesting about that was, if you watch it back, that the referee didn't flash a second yellow card at Amanda. You flash a straight red.
0: Straight red, yeah.
1: Which will probably increase her ban. Now, somebody was asking me on Saturday about the rule in terms of that. Will she miss the first All-Ireland Cup game of next season? But I think it will carry over to her league campaign, because my understanding of the rule is, and I could be wrong, but my understanding of the rule is that if you get sent off in a cup tie and you get knocked out of that cup, you serve your ban in the league.
0: Okay.
1: But if you get sent off in a cup game and you advance in the cup, you serve it the next round.
0: But that was the final.
1: So you'd imagine she'd have to serve the next league game.
0: Okay.
1: You would think.
0: Now, hypothetically, if the next round of the Club Orange Women's FAI Cup was taking place the week after the All-Ireland Cup final, would she be suspended for the Club Orange Cup game?
1: I don't know. That's something I can't answer. I said, my understanding, my understanding of the rules was in the competitions is that if you're sent off, as I said to you, if you're sent off in the cup and you get knocked out, you miss the next league game. And then obviously if you advance in the cup, you miss the next round of the cup if you're sent off. But because it's a final, will she just get a fine? Will the ban go with her? I'd like to think she will have to serve a suspension. So I'd imagine a three-match ban for a straight red. Foul and abusive language is the only thing I think of what she was sent off for. So yeah, I'd say she'll miss a couple of league games for that one.
0: Okay, so Nicole Nix may be in action when I go to see Galway play Bohemians in early August.
1: Yeah, possibly. Yeah. I'll probably go to that game myself as well. Yeah, Dalymount Park. It's a rearranged game because of Galway United's semi-final participation in this competition. That's why it was switched. They were due to play Galway or Bohemians that Saturday.
0: Yeah.
1: And it's now been switched. So, but yeah, look, that was Galway's first defeat, I think, in all competitions in 17 matches. And obviously they played Shamrock Rovers last week and they were 3-0 up, and Rovers come back to 3-3. So you'd wonder what sort of a psychological impact this will have on Galway in terms of, like, they were, as I said, they were 3-0 up last week. They threw away a lead. They lost a cup final this weekend. You know, they'll be hoping they'll beat, there's no easy games. I'm not being disrespectful to DLR Waves, but they'll be hoping they'll beat DLR Waves on Sunday, but you never know with DLR. They could beat anybody in the day. So, but look, Phil Trill have a job there to try and...
0: And Galway have also suffered a couple of long-term injuries. I think Keola Bergen is out for the year.
1: Yeah, but they have got... I thought Remini Tillotson was gone for a couple of weeks, but
0: she
1: appeared. I thought she left. I thought she'd come back to the United States, but obviously she's come back. She came on as a sub the other day. So when I saw her name on the team, she had her first list. Oh, she's back. But I didn't realise that she was... I thought she'd left.
0: Yeah.
1: Well, Keola Bergen was there. She was sitting near me in Moyenville when they played Shamrock Rovers, she was on crutches and that, and there's a couple of other injured players there as well, obviously. So Niamh Farrelly's a bit of experience there as well. Lindsay McKee was on the bench the last couple of games, didn't come on. So a couple of experienced players there that'll just get the girls together and say, listen, you know, this is only a blip. They're still in the FAI Cup, they still win the league, you know, so they can knock the stranglehold off Athlone Town, really, who are going for 3 in a row in the league. So yeah, so look, long way to go for Galway.

0: McKenzie joins me now to speak to about the last four games of the World Cup, starting with Tuesday's semi-final in Dallas. France 0, Spain 2, Michael Oyarzabal with a penalty in the 22nd minute and Pedro Porro with a second goal in the 58th minute. Spain outfoxed the French. The French were found out.
1: Absolutely, Declan. I mean, the thing with that was, I mean, the French were, you know, for many of us, nailed on to go all the way and at least to the final, because they've been playing a really good brand of football. And I mean, their front five or six were just incredible. But the Spanish do not concede goals. And that's the big thing about them. This isn't a Spain team like that Spain team that won the World Cup, although in 16 years ago, when they had all the bells and whistles, they had beautiful players, their midfield, one of the best ever assembled. This is a team that, okay, Lamine Yamal is a superstar, probably Pedri is a superstar, and Rodri. But apart from that, they're very much a collective, Declan. And I think that's why they've done so well as a team. And they really did do the French, and they did them up like a kipper, it's fair to say.
0: Now, the second semi-final was played on Wednesday in Atlanta, and it saw England take the lead through Anthony Gordon after a scoreless first half. He put them one up in the 55th minute. Argentina did a late date again with Enzo Fernandez equalising in the 85th minute and Lautaro Martinez scoring the winner in the 92nd minute. A lot of people were criticising Tuchel after this game for him approaching the game too defensively, but he seemed to have got it right for the first hour.
1: Yeah, and I mean, the problem was that what they should have done is that, you know, they were actually putting a lot of pressure on Argentina at the time. And Tuchel decided that he would go to a battering stroke back five. He decided to take off an attacking player and bring on a couple of defensive players for attacking players. And it took the impetus out of it completely. I mean, there was a statistic there that England had 12% of the play for the last half an hour. They had something like a dozen, 15 touches, right?
0: Yeah.
1: So basically, it just all went really, really badly for them. And Tuchel, I think, has to take the blame for it. I think that England should be very, very pleased with their World Cup. It's the best they've ever done, ever, outside of England in 66. They should be proud of what they've achieved. But when it mattered, Tuchel, the guy who was supposed to take them to the final, he bottled it. And he bottled it very, very badly indeed, Declan.
0: But shall we say, in the bronze medal match, I think he partially made amends by going for it bald-headed. Declan Rice gave them the lead in the third minute. Ezri Konsa made it 2-0 in the 18th minute. Bukayo Saka made it 3-0 in the 37th minute. And Bukayo Saka made it 4-0 in the 45th minute. England had 4-0 at half-time. Kylian Mbappe began a mini rally in the 48th minute. Bradley Barcola made it 4-2 in the 54th minute. Kylian Mbappe got a second of the game in the 66th minute to make it a 4-3. Bukayo Saka then made it 5-3 in the 87th minute. Ousmane Dembele made it 5-4 in the 90th minute. And Jude Bellingham secured a 6-4 win in the 90th minute also. A 10-goal thriller, but this looked more like a cross between a testimonial and a pre-season friendly than a competitive game of football. Is that fair?
1: Yeah, but I think the biggest thing to take out of it was Marcus Rashford absolutely destroyed one of the best sides on the planet for 45 minutes, was the thing that I took most from it. I mean, Marcus, as we know, he's a bit in limbo. Last couple of years, he's Manchester United's player, but he's been on loan at Aston Villa, had a brilliant loan at Barcelona last year. For some reason, they decided not to take him at the cup price that United were offering him at, and he's going to go back to Manchester United, and let's see if they can integrate him back in. But he came on for like 5 minutes against Argentina. He should have been one of those guys that Tuchel should have brought on to bring on a bit of impetus. Kobbie Mainoo didn't play a single minute of this World Cup. He's another player that they could have brought on against Argentina to, you know, keep it going, keep the ball recycling, keep the boot on the neck of the Argentinians, and they didn't do it. And I think as far as the England's performance was, I think that the England guys, I don't think that performance had anything to do with Tuchel at all. I think that was just the lads saying, let's go out and play. We've got the shackles off now. And I thought England were absolutely superb. But probably an hour of the 90 minutes, I thought the French second half were the better side, but England were absolutely brilliant, in fairness. And as I said, I thought Marcus Rashford was brilliant until he was hooked off at half time. But I thought England really did play well. They played with real quality. They knocked the ball about. They made France look very, very ordinary indeed. I mean, okay, the French came back at them second half, and Mbappe showed his class with a couple of cracking goals. Dembele got one as well. So it turned out to be, for me, the second best game of the tournament after Cape Verde and Argentina, which I thought was by far the match of the tournament.
0: Now, that leaves us with the small matter of the World Cup final. The first 45 minutes produced no goals. The second 45 minutes produced no goals. And in extra time, just in the early stages of the second half of extra time, Ferran Torres popped up with a goal worthy of winning any match, to be fair, and it produced a 1-0 win for Spain. I think the best team won on the night. Argentina, I think, went through one period of time where they didn't have any shots on goal.
1: Yeah, they are officially the worst World Cup final team ever, according to the statistics. They didn't have one single shot on target in the 90 minutes, which has never, ever happened by any team in a World Cup final ever. So that shows how bad they were. Why Argentina chose to play the way that they played after their superb comeback in the semi-final against England in that last half an hour, I do not know. De Paul, who had looked absolutely, I don't know, heroic, I think, when he came on against England, he was appalling last night. The whole Argentinian side, they went back to the days of Antonio Raheem when Alf Ramsey called them animals. They were just kicking lumps out of Spain last night, and Spain just kept on going. They played really well. They made sure that they kept possession of the ball for long periods of the game. They tested Emi Martinez on several occasions, and yet football won and the best side won. And I mean, you know, when they gave out the awards, they won everything except the Golden Boot, which went to Kylian Mbappe. Rodri got the Golden Ball as player of the tournament. Simone, the goalkeeper, who got seven clean sheets at the
0: out of eight. Yeah, yeah.
1: Just one goal. The young centre, the young fullback, got young player of the tournament when everybody thought Lamine Yamal would have got it. So, you know, they swept the boards with the awards, but they were the best team in the competition. And like I say, this Spain side isn't like the Spain side that won it last time. This Spain side, they are a collective. They play for each other. And I have to say, football was the winner last night, because if Argentina had held on and got to penalties and won it on penalties, there would have been a sour taste in the mouth. I mean, when the final whistle went last night, it was appalling, the behaviour of the Argentinian players. De Paul grabbing one of the Spanish lads by the throat, throwing him down onto the floor. Another fella threw a punch. You know, it was just appalling behaviour from Argentina last night. And, you know, the people go on about Lionel Messi being the greatest of all time. I always say, Declan, how can he be the greatest of all time when he's only the second greatest Argentinian? I mean, he's still not overachieved more than Maradona for me in terms of being the player that, you know, is the GOAT. He's not the GOAT. He's been the greatest of his era alongside Cristiano Ronaldo, who has scored a lot more goals than Lionel Messi, both the club and internationally. But, you know, Lionel Messi, the greatest player of his era he may be, but last night he didn't do a tap, to be fair. And, you know, the Argentinians got exactly what they deserved, which was absolutely nothing, Declan.
0: I would argue that Messi is probably player of the century, but not the greatest of all time.
1: Player of the 21st century?
0: Yes.
1: Yeah, I'll take that, Declan.
0: Yeah.
1: I'll take that.
0: Yeah.
1: I mean, I don't think that his achievements match up to Pelé. I don't think, as a footballer, you know my opinion on this. I think that the most gifted footballer that I've ever seen, without a shadow of a doubt, was the Belfast boy, George Best.
0: Absolutely.
1: And I don't think that any of them are fit to lace his drinks, let alone his boots, you know, that way.
0: Yeah. Now, the RTE team of the tournament was interesting. I just wanted your opinion on it. In goal was Vozinha from Cabo Verde. Right back was Pedro Porro of Spain. Centre halves were Cubarsí of Spain. Pico Lopez and Cucurella of Spain was the left back. That's a decent defence, I have to say. In midfield,
1: yeah,
0: was...
1: I mean, I thought that, I mean, I'm a big fan of Marco Guerrero. I have been since he went to Brighton.
0: Yeah.
1: And I think he's added a new dimension to his game at this World Cup. If you notice, he was a lot more forward than we've seen him in a while. He was almost playing in midfield for most of the games, and I thought he had a terrific World Cup. As regards Pico Lopez, we've got to put him in. Had a terrific tournament. Vizinha, without a shadow of a doubt, if he's not in the goalkeeping position for the team in the tournament, it's an absolute disgrace. The man was brilliant, and I would have the Curaçao goalkeeper as his understudy, because he was brilliant too, even though he let in 7 against the Germans. He had a great tournament as well. So, you know, I agree with that back five, definitely, Declan.
0: Now, the midfielders were Olise of France, Rodri of Spain, and Jude Bellingham. Again, that's a reflection of how well Bellingham played for England during this tournament. Rodri was outstanding, and Olise was very impressive for the French, apart from the semi-final.
1: Yeah, Olise is one of those players who is just starting to become the player that we always hoped he would be. Eberle Chiesa is another one.
0: Yeah.
1: Who's in that sort of class as well. But Olise has had a terrific season. Like you say, had a terrific World Cup up until that semi-final, when really none of the French performed at all, and the Spanish took full advantage of that. So yeah, I'd agree with that three, yeah.
0: And I think you're going to like the forward line. Centre forward, Erling Haaland. On his right, Kylian Mbappe. On his left, Lionel Messi.
1: Yeah, I couldn't disagree with that. I can't think of anybody, you know, maybe Harry Kane would feel a bit unlucky to be left out there. Mm. But yeah, I think that's fair enough. I mean, Haaland is a goal machine. Mm-hmm. Norway had a fantastic World Cup. Should have beaten England. Were very unlucky not to.
0: Yeah.
1: Messi, of course, got to the final. And of course, Mbappe is just... Mbappe is, for me, he is the sort of soccer version of Jonah Lomu.
0: Yes.
1: Do you know what I mean?
0: Yes, I know exactly what you mean. Yeah.
1: That thing about him, you know?
0: Yeah.
1: And I mean, as you know, I thought Jonah was one of the most amazing human beings that I ever met.
0: Yeah.
1: And as a rugby player, magnificent.
0: Yeah.
1: And I think Kylian Mbappe has that. And I don't think we've seen his complete greatness yet.
0: Yeah.
1: I think he's still getting there. And I mean, there were times in this World Cup when he was absolutely imperious. He was absolutely brilliant in times at this World Cup. And I mean, as each World Cup goes, I mean, he's already the record goal scorer in World Cups, and he's only 24. So, you know, in 4 years' time, he'd be 27, 28, should be at his peak, could be an interesting thing for Kylian Mbappe. And of course, we all know, the dogs in the street know, Zinedine Zidane is the next French coach. So, you know, we've got a World Cup winner, another World Cup winner, taking on the coaching of that French side. Work, and Mbappe will love working with Zidane, I'm sure.
0: Potential Euro champions in 2028.
1: I would be very surprised if they're not among the favourites, all right. Although, I do think England will be much better in 2 years' time.
0: We'll leave it there for the moment, Bob. Thank you so much.
1: Absolute pleasure as always, Dec.
0: And that's all we have time for on The Absolute Game. I'd like to say thank my guests, Dave Hanley and Bob McKenzie. And I'd like to thank Michael and Jeremy Chibasu, who for looking after the sound this afternoon. I've been Declan Hughes. I generally am 24/7. Join us again in 7 days' time for another Absolute Game.

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0: Yeah, that is new music from Loverboy, and you are listening to this week's Tilt with me, John Barker, here on 103.2 Dublin City FM. This is your weekly guide to the best in new Irish music. Thank you for tuning in. On this week's show, I will be chatting in a few minutes' time to the singer and songwriter Yasmina Sherrell. Yasmina released her debut single a few weeks ago. It is called Liberate Me, and Yasmina will be joining me a little bit later to tell us all about it. As well as that interview, I have got for you guys this week a selection of the best new releases in Irish music with featured artists this week, including the likes of Shy Mascot, New Spectrum, Amid With Love, Galia Arid, Walshy, and Dark Room Dada. I'll also be playing for you the first release from Last Apollo's debut album, as well as the debut single from Soda Blonde's Adam O'Regan, who he releases music under the name Foam Buffalo. Laura Keegan is beside me, as always, whenever we present the show in Dublin City FM. Hey, Laura.
1: Hello, JB.
0: How are we doing?
1: Oh, sure, grand.
0: Yeah. Musically, how are we doing?
1: Musically, well.
0: Yeah?
1: Yeah.
0: Any gigs lately?
1: I had an intention to go, unfortunately, to Hawk, and I wasn't able to make it. But those tickets were actually in very short supply. It was a very small show on the show upstairs. So when they were on the show here a few weeks ago, they were saying, I think, total capacity upstairs.
0: Was it 40?
1: It was 40 or 50
0: 40,
1: people.
0: Yeah, 50.
1: So
0: yeah.
1: They went to a very, very good home, a very worthy home.
0: Yeah.
1: So somebody did attend with those tickets. But I was very sad to miss that gig because it sounded like it was going to be an absolute
0: banger. Well, it was Hawk and Cable Boy, wasn't it?
1: Yeah, so it was a double bill.
0: Julie Hawk, if you're listening, Laura apologises.
1: I'm very sorry.
0: You also missed, you were telling me earlier on the halftime show yesterday at the World Cup final. Did you not watch Madonna and Bieber and Robbie Williams?
1: That was very intentional. That was
0: You'd missed it on purpose.
1: Oh yeah, I mean, the Hawk gig was just an unfortunate miss. It was just we couldn't do it, but the intentional miss of the halftime show last night was like very much planned.
0: It was good crack. The Muppets were great.
1: The Muppets, I heard, were the best part, JV. That's saying a lot. I love the Muppets, but that says a lot.
0: Yeah, Coldplay were on it as well. They kind of got lost behind this sea of kids standing in front of them.
1: Chris Martin was apparently the director of the halftime show. He's the one who put the whole thing together.
0: Yeah.
1: So, I mean, look, there's certain things that can be said about Coldplay and about Chris Martin, but I wouldn't have him planning my party, is all I'll say about
0: Laura Keegan, you are a woman of principle, I must say. All right, we started this week's music with the new single from one of our favourites, Loverboy. That was called Go Figure. You can catch Loverboy in the Grand Social on August the 12th. From Loverboy, we go now to three in a row featuring three great tracks, starting with this debut single, which I really like. It's from an artist called Anna Vamond. This is called Chore to You.

0: Yeah, that is new music from Shy Mascot on this week's Tilt. Hot on the heels of their last single that is called How's Tricks. How's Tricks is a breakup song. It is a moving on song. It is a finding peace with yourself song from a very talented Dublin quintet who I've been trying really hard to get into one of the hard rock shows over the last couple of months or so. The problem is they're too busy. They've become way too popular. So every weekend they're performing show after show, and I'm gonna have to wait until they become less popular, but hopefully we'll make it work at some point. But that is Shy Mascot's brand new single, House Tricks. Before Shy Mascot, I played you the great new single from Ahmed with Love that was called Ace. And starting off the three in a row, you heard Anna Vamond with her great debut release, which is called Chore to You. Okay, it is time for our, well, I was going to say our first guest of the week, our only guest of the week. It is time to welcome this week's guest to this week's Tilt. In mid-June, she released her debut single. It is called Liberate Me. Good evening, Yasmina Sherrell.
1: Good evening.
0: It's great to see you. Welcome to Tilt. Welcome to Dublin City FM.
1: Thank you so much. I'm honored to be here. Thank you for having me.
0: You know, you have your like checklist of things that you want to accomplish in your music career. Well, you can tick this one off now, Yasmina.
1: Big tick.
0: Big tick. It's great to meet you. I mentioned your debut single, Liberate Me, just there, which came out a few weeks ago. We're going to chat about it and we're going to listen to it in a few minutes time. But I would imagine, having done extensive research for this interview and having kind of seen the background that you have, which is very artistic and which has you singing at a very young age and composing your own music at a very young age, that you are delighted to have your debut single out there for the world to hear.
1: Absolutely. Yeah, I am delighted. It was a long time coming and I was writing, gigging for a long time. So to be able to finally get that song out there and to get that process going for the next few songs means the world. So I'm delighted.
0: Because you

0: like the style of music that you have a big love for, a big draw for, which is pop music, R&B music, soul music. It's no surprise to learn that you, like, growing up, you were listening to not just the likes of Whitney Houston and Mariah Carey and Christina Aguilera, but you were also listening to the likes of Prince and Stevie Wonder as well.
1: Yeah, yeah. I was massively influenced by all of them, and Ella Fitzgerald, Judy Garland, Britney Spears as well. I think she's amazing.
0: Yeah.
1: Leona Lewis, Alicia Keys. Yeah, influence. And my main ones would be Christina and Mariah, I'd say.
0: Were they?
1: Yeah.
0: Yeah. I'd always been a fan of Stevie Wonder's music. I mean, everybody knows like several Stevie Wonder songs because they're so famous. But I probably would have known more of his songs from the latter stage of his career.
1: Mm-hmm.
0: And then last year, Leonardo DiCaprio was doing an interview with some reporter from NME, and a snippet of the interview popped up on Instagram. And he was asked what album would he, if he had to choose one album to listen to for the rest of his life, what would it be? And he chose Stevie Wonder, Inner Visions. And I thought, oh, wow, like I've never listened to that album. And I had to listen to it. And I was like, oh, my God, it's amazing. And then I went through, you know, started listening to all the other albums that Stevie Wonder released in that period. And my God, he's a genius.
1: He is.
0: Like an absolute genius.
1: He is a musical genius. Yeah. He's special.
0: Yeah. Do you have a favorite Stevie Wonder song or album or?
1: I mean, I love so many of his songs. I love Superstition. Sang that at a gig or two.
0: Yeah.
1: So many.
0: Because Yasmina, you would gig quite a bit over in London.
1: Yes.
0: Yeah. Which is where you live at the moment. You moved over there a few years ago.
1: Yeah.
0: And so obviously you have. You know, it's when you're performing, depending on where you're performing, it's a mixture of cover songs and it's a mixture of your own material, let's just say.
1: Yeah.
0: Well, so what type of artists would you typically cover?
1: What type of, sorry, song?
0: Of artists would you cover?
1: Oh, Prince, Stevie Wonder, Beyonce,
0: right.
1: The Temptations, Amy Winehouse, Alicia Keys, Etta James. Yeah, kind of mixture of all sorts. I don't really do heavy metal or really heavy rock, but everything else.
0: But if you think of like the artists that you just referenced there, to be able to sing songs from those artists, you have to have a good voice. Come on, you have to have a good voice. Don't be too modest now. This is you selling yourself on live radio.
1: Yeah, it's okay.
0: All right, good answer. Good answer. I did mention that you moved over to London a few years ago. Was that to pursue a career in acting as well as music?
1: Yeah, I was kind of pursuing both, and music kind of took the lead. That's where things picked up more so. So I was gigging full time for years in London. I still am. And then acting took a bit of a backseat, but I have done bits of acting over the years and doing more of that now. So, but yeah, singing has been the main thing for a few years.
0: Yeah.
1: Yeah.
0: And you went to BIM, so there's like everybody that listens to this show knows that there's a BIM in Dublin on Francis Street. There's also two BIMs in the UK. The first BIM was Brighton, I think, and then London, obviously, and then Dublin is the third one. And you went to BIM in London,
1: yes,
0: to study a degree in popular music performance.
1: Yeah, exactly.
0: I'm just answering all your questions here. Sorry. what was that experience like?
1: Yeah, that was a brilliant experience. They really opened my eyes to so many different parts of the music industry, which gave me the tools I needed to go and elaborate on how to develop myself in the different ways that were necessary. So it's like music theory, music business, history, artist development, performance, piano, songwriting, everything. Mm. They open your eyes and then you kind of go away and elaborate on that, which is what I really did.
0: Yeah, and it probably give you lots of great contacts as well, which is always necessary, maybe especially I would imagine in London, which is quite a busy place for musicians.
1: Yeah.
0: Yeah.
1: Definitely made a few contacts. Yeah.
0: Yeah. Tell us a little bit, Yasmina, about your debut single, which we're going to listen to in a few moments' time. It's called Liberate Me.
1: Yes. So I wrote it a little while ago, and it's about trusting your intuition, trusting yourself and your inner voice, freeing that voice, the healing process. And the idea kind of came to me about how even though the healing process can be uncomfortable about certain things, it brings you to

0: so much wisdom and clarity and kind of a state of liberation. So that's what it's about.
1: I like it. Yeah. Shall we have a listen to it?
0: Yes.
1: Okay, this is the great debut single from Yasmina Sherrell. It is called Liberate Me.

0: Yes. That is the debut single from this week's guest, Yasmina Sherrell. It's called Liberate Me. Yasmina was just saying there that she's heard that song 10,000 times over the last few weeks. Is it probably more than that?
1: Something like that.
0: Who, tell us about the production of the song.
1: So I wrote the lyrics and the vocal melodies, and I did a basic chord production, a basic chord progression.
0: Yeah.
1: And then Wayne Wilkins did the music production.
0: Okay. So Wilkins, yeah.
1: Yeah, he's an amazing producer, an amazing sonic architect. He did Fight for This Love for Cheryl. Do you remember that song?
0: Yeah, I think so, yeah. Yeah.
1: Or Sweet Dreams for Beyonce.
0: Yeah, Laura knows that song.
1: Yeah.
0: I think. Yeah, great. So yeah, good pedigree.
1: Yeah, fantastic. Yeah. And we worked really well together. He really knew the vision I was going for, so it was amazing.
0: Is that the first of several new songs that you plan to release over the next few months?
1: Yes, I'm not sure the exact date of the next release, but I think the next one should be within the next few months.
0: Yeah.
1: Around that.
0: Were these new songs, were they produced with Wayne as well?
1: The next one isn't produced by Wayne. There might be some more future songs produced by him, but the next one is produced by another LA producer.
0: Are they all kind of similar sounding?
1: The next one is similar to Liberate Me, but I'd say it has more of a Middle Eastern hint on it, so it's a bit unique, which I'm excited about.
0: Oh, great.
1: Yeah.
0: It's a bop, basically.
1: I think so.
0: Yeah. And I guess you're like currently trying to, you know, promote the new single, but also trying to promote your name and put your name out there as well. Hence the fact that you're in here tonight doing this radio interview, and you've got lots of other, you know, media planned obviously over the next few weeks. But also you're like, I'm sure, trying to get really good support slots. And I know that it was a few months ago that you supported Paddy Casey. What was that like?
1: Yes, I supported Paddy Casey.
0: Great Paddy Casey.
1: Yeah, he's fantastic. I supported him at Whelan's, the amazing venue Whelan's in Dublin. So that was so nice to come back to my roots and do that. That was very special. It was a brilliant night, and he is so talented. He's an amazing songwriter. So it was really cool to get to open up for him.
0: Yasmina, I watched a couple of videos of your performance online from that gig, and you had like a seriously good band with you on stage, didn't you?
1: Yes, they're amazing.
0: Yeah.
1: Yes.
0: Like Max Keating.
1: Yeah, Max Keating on guitar.
0: Yeah.
1: Owen Butterfield on keys. Baz Black on percussion. Yes,
0: that's a serious band.
1: Yeah,
0: they're really good. If you really can keep them as your band going forward, you'll be doing well.
1: Yeah, yeah. Hopefully they'll be with me again this December.
0: Yeah.
1: Yeah.
0: Do you know yet where we can see you performing live in Dublin? Should we keep an eye on your socials?
1: Yeah, the next one in Dublin will be in December, and the date will be announced, I think, in November. So that'll be announced on Instagram.
0: Yeah, because you're going to be going back to your second home, London, in a couple of weeks, which is where you're obviously going to be gigging until then.
1: Yes, I'll be gigging there. My next show there is The Half Moon in Putney on the 24th of August with my seven-piece band.
0: So seven-piece band.
1: Very excited about that.
0: We might get in touch with the heads here at Dublin City FM and see, will they pay for myself and Laura to head over to see it? I'll let you know. Actually, I'll let you know now. No is the answer.
1: Okay.
0: But anyway, I'll give it a go. Let's see what happens. Shall we take a listen to a track from Paddy Casey? Because I was a big Paddy Casey fan when he came out. It was the year of 2000 when he released his debut album, Amen, So Be It. Should we take a listen to a song from that? Yeah.
1: Definitely.
0: All right. This is called Ancient Sorrow.
2: Got this

0: Yeah, that is the great Paddy Casey with a song that features on his debut album Amen So Be It, released in the year 2000. And from that album, that was a song called Ancient Sorrow. And I played it because this week's guest, Yasmina Sherrell, supported Paddy Casey in Whelan's a few months ago. And Yasmina, you were saying that you're going to be supporting, you're going to be working with him, collaborating with him before the end of the year?
1: Yes, I believe we're going to do a song together and maybe a performance as well at the end of this year in Dublin. Right. So I'll announce that on my Instagram.
0: Brilliant. Yeah, yeah. Look forward to that. Now, not only have you come in here to chat about your debut single, Liberate Me, you've also very nicely chosen three Irish artists. What would we say? Three Irish artists that you're a fan of or that have inspired you, I guess, over the years?
1: Definitely. Big fan. Definitely inspired me as well. Okay. So
0: The first is, Sinead O'Connor.
1: Sinead O'Connor, yeah. I think she is just amazing, how real and raw she is in her storytelling, in her songs and in her vocal. And then Nothing Compares to You, the emotional, the raw emotional vocal that she delivers in that song is timeless and, yeah, just beautiful.
0: Yeah.
1: So one of my favourites. I think it's wrote by Prince.
0: By Prince.
1: Well. Yeah.
0: Yeah, I think like written by Prince, immortalised by Sinead O'Connor.
1: Yeah.
0: We're going to check it out right now on this week's Tilt. This is Sinead O'Connor with Nothing Compares to You.

0: Yeah, that is Sinead O'Connor with her classic song, or classic version of the song Nothing Compares to You, released in 1990, and on July the 26th, which is this Sunday, it'll be 3 years since Sinead O'Connor passed away. That is the first of three songs that this week's guest, Yasmina Sherrell, has chosen for us to check out and to talk about. The second, Yasmina, is The Script. Tell us why you love The Script.
1: Yes, big fan, love The Script. I love the truth and relatable lyrics in The Script songs. And I love how they tell the emotional story in the musicality progression of the song. I love their writing, the way they capture that.
0: Yeah, a very successful Irish act for years and years. In 2008, they released their self-titled debut album. And from it, we're going to listen to this song, The Man You Can't Be Moved.

0: Yeah, that is the script with the song The Man Who Can't Be Moved, taken from their self-titled debut album released in 2008. And they are the second act that Yasmina Sherrell, this week's guest, has chosen to talk about. She's a big fan of Sinead O'Connor. She's a big fan of the script. She's also a big fan of
1: The Corrs.
0: The Corrs.
1: Absolutely.
0: Yeah, tell us why you've chosen The Corrs.
1: Love The Corrs. I love their uplifting sound. I love their harmonies. And I love how there's kind of an Irish influence within their sound. And it's such fantastic pop craftsmanship while still having the Irish influence and yet being globally loved.
0: Yeah, they were huge.
1: Yeah.
0: You know, there was a few years where The Corrs were absolutely huge. Not just one album, but over 2 to 3 albums, probably over about, 10 years, maybe?
1: Yeah.
0: Yeah, they were really well known. We are going to take a listen now to the song from The Corrs that you've chosen, Yasmina, which is called Breathless.

0: That is The Corrs with their song Breathless, taken from their album In Blue, which was album number 3, released in the year 2000. Of course, their debut album was a hit. That was called Forgiven, Not Forgotten. But that song there, Breathless, featured on album number 3. And that is the third of 3 choices that this week's guest, Yasmina Sherrell, has chosen to highlight. Yasmina, we were coming towards the end of our time together here this week, chatting about your music career and how you've got to where you are, and chatting about your debut single Liberate Me, which came out a few weeks ago. What have you got in store maybe over the next few weeks? There's a rumor going around that there's a video being made at the moment for Liberate Me. Is this true?
1: Yes, it's true.
0: Thank God you said that. Tell us about the video.
1: I'm so excited for that. So the music video comes out in around a month from now. I creatively directed and produced and did some of the dance choreo for it. So I'm really excited.
0: Great, well done.
1: I told the story of the song a lot through dance movement, and Kimberly Wyatt from the Pussycat Dolls did some of the choreo.
0: Wow.
1: And Sharon June did a little bit. She's one of Dua Lipa's choreographers. So it was an amazing experience.
0: Great.
1: Yeah.
0: Great team around you.
1: Yeah.
0: And then, yeah, hopefully that'll be released over the next few weeks.
1: Yes. A few weeks' time. It'll be announced on my Instagram. It's Yasmina Sherrell on Instagram.
0: Okay. Thank you so much, Yasmina Sherrell. Thank you so much for coming in and chatting to me about your music and your debut single, and best of luck over the next few months.
1: Thank you so much, John. Really appreciate it.
0: Okay. My pleasure. Do stay with us for part 2 of this week's Tilt. Coming up after 9 o'clock, we have got nothing but the best in new Irish music.
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3: 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Let's kick it off slow with Joji on his Solaris Global Arena Tour. 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Now speed it all up with his support from the groovy Tommy Richmond. It is going to be a $1 million concert, baby. Playing 3 Arena, August 11th. 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Coming up next, we got The Prodigy. 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Yes, Playboy Carty. Both playing Croke Park, August 22nd and 23rd. I don't know about you, but I don't want to miss a single one of these gigs. I'm Meg, and that was Loving and Listening Live.
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Oh, that is beautiful. That is new music from Last Apollo. And you were tuned in to part two of this week's Tilt with me, John Barker, here on 103.2 Dublin City FM. I do hope that you're enjoying this week's show so far. In part one of the show, I was chatting to Yasmina Sherrell all about her debut single, Liberate Me, which came out a few weeks ago. That was such a fun interview. In part two of this week's show, I've got nothing but an hour of the best new releases in Irish music. And just there, you heard the first release from the debut album, which will soon to be released, from a great artist called Last Apollo. Last Apollo is musician Lucy Rice, who I'm a big fan of. She appeared along with her band at Tilt 15 in the Button Factory a few years ago, maybe 3 or 4 years ago at this stage. What a lineup, by the way. It was Skinner, Last Apollo, and Search Results. That is a dream lineup. And I followed her career ever since. And she is going to be releasing soon enough, over the next few months and into next year, possibly, her debut album, which is called I'll Walk Towards You. It is a beautiful, beautiful album. And that is an amazing first release from it. It's called Home. Okay, over the next few minutes, I have got 4 great new singles for you guys to check out from Cathal McGowan of The Altered Hours. We'll also be taking a listen to Cypress Mine's new single, The Sugar Beet Gods. We've also got the new single from Darkroom Data in there, which I love. It's called 90s Double Vision. First, though, starting off this 4 in a row, we're going to check out the debut single from Adam O'Regan from Soda Blonde's new solo project, which is called Foam Buffalo. And I love the sound of this song as well. It's called Behavior.

Yeah, that is the debut solo single from Cathal McGowan, who is a member of the really, really good Cork band, The Altered Hours, who I've been a big fan of for years. They've released, I think, 3 albums at this stage. And that new solo single from Cathal McGowan is called Everybody's Like an Angel. Before Cathal McGowan, I played you new music from Cypress Mine. Cypress Mine are a really good indie act, also from Cork. They formed in 1984. They released their debut album in 1987. Album number 2 came out last year, and we heard from Cypress Mine their new single, which is a reissue of the song The Sugar Beet Gods, first released in 1988. Before Cypress Mine, I played you Dark Room, that is new single. And starting off that 4 in a row, you heard the debut solo single from Foam Buffalo. You are tuned in to this week's Tilt, and on the way, we've got new music from Walshy, Shakalak, Slowpoke. But first, here's the new single from New Spectrum. This is called Find a Way.

That is new music from Walshy on this week's Tilt here on 103.2 Dublin City FM. I was lucky enough to catch Walshy and his great band live in the Workman's Club a couple of months ago. They were so much fun. And that new release from Walshy, which I think is his first instrumental release, is called Cheers Man. Before Walshy, you heard Shakalak's great new single that was called Best. Before Shakalak, I played you new music from Slowpoke that was called Sink or Swim. And starting off that four in a row, you heard New Spectrum with Find the Way, his new single. Okay, on the way shortly, we've got new music from Nathan Johnson. First, though, here's Jesse June with his new single, C'est la vie.

Yeah, we're having a little bit of trouble there playing Jesse June's great new single, C'est la vie. So we're going to fix that. And instead, first, we're going to play this great new single from Nathan Johnson, which is called Outlanders.

0: Oh, oui, monsieur. That is a new single from Jesse June. It's called C'est la vie. I really like the sound of that. And before Jesse June, you heard Nathan Johnson with his new single, Outlanders. Okay, that is nearly it for this week's Tilt. Many thanks for listening over the last couple of hours or so. Thank you so much to Yasmina, Sherelle, for coming in and chatting to me all about her debut single, Liberate Me. And cheers, as always, to the amazing Laura Keegan, who is not related to Kevin Keegan, by the way, just in case anybody's thinking of that. Cheers, Laura, for all of your hard work. We will be back next Monday with more great new Irish music. Next Monday's show is being recorded this Sunday evening in Hard Rock Cafe. Jan Carey, that amazing Afrobeat collective, are going to be in performing live and chatting to me about their upcoming gig in the Sugar Club. We're going to finish off this week's music with Galia Arid and her great new single, That Was That. Last Tuesday, Galia played a sold-out show in Little Whelans. She's a super talent. And as such, we're going to finish off this week's show with a new single. See you all next week.
1: Is this a real little thing that we have? It was a week after we met when I asked. You pulled a raincoat over my head. This is a real little thing that we have. And that was that.

I just went straight to you. I know that it's late. Are you there? It's just gotten so dark and I'm scared. I can't see anything. Are you there? And then

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2: Hello, I'm Michael O'Kane. It's the 20th of July and this is what happened on this day in music. Rewind back to 1965 when Bob Dylan released Like a Rolling Stone. At 6 minutes 13 seconds long, it was twice as long as the average pop song at the time, but nonetheless became one of Dylan's biggest hits. Like a Rolling Stone peaked at number 2 in the US charts and at number 4 in the UK charts. Here's one for you to chew on this day in 2003. A tooth said to be pulled from Elvis Presley after an injury failed to sell on eBay. The tooth had been put on a 10-day sale for a reserved price of $100,000. However, after bids had been pushed up to $2 million, it was later found to be fraudulent and pulled from the website. And last but certainly not least, let's celebrate the life of legendary Linkin Park frontman Chester Bennington, who tragically passed away on this day at the age of 41. With Linkin Park, Bennington soared into international stardom thanks to hits such as In the End, Numb, and What I've Done. If you're celebrating your birthday today, you share with Chris Cornell, legendary frontman with South Park and one of my favorite bands, Audioslave, who was born on this day in 1964. As well as legendary guitar player Carlos Santana. I'm Michael O'Kane, and that was what happened on this day in music.
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Hello, good evening, welcome to Alternative Monday with Paul Hayes, with you until 11 o'clock. Many thanks to John. Tilt returns next Monday at 8. U2 are expected to release an as yet untitled album later this year, and that's the lead single from it, Street of Dreams. The song was produced by Jackknife Lee. This week there's new music by the likes of Last Dinner Party, Wet Leg and Queens of the Stone Age. If you'd like to get in touch, the email address is alternativemonday@dublincityfm.ie. We'll move along now with F King and her latest song, Why Do I, on 103.2 Dublin City FM.

Well, I did wave goodbye to the hangdog cloud that slouched low over this rain-soaked town, with no small thanks to the White Star Line and an IOU to God on high. I looked down to the harbor wall, to the rain-soaked streets, to one and all. I looked down from up on the deck,

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I'm on a long beach pike, sun-kissed stage in a seaside amusement arcade. They gather around and gasp aloud at this runaway schoolboy who's done proud, picking through the junkyard of dreams, looking for a thread to the silver screen. I lie

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That's the sound of Adrian Crowley on 103.2 Dublin City FM and his latest song, Quinn the Adventurer. His most recent album was last year's Measure of Joy. F. King came before that. Why Do I is her debut single. Fiona King, incidentally, is her real name. Alternative Monday with Paul Hayes until 11 o'clock. And up next, our Cork band Briars and a track called Riv.

I Must Be Dreaming is the upcoming third studio album by Alabama Shakes, and that's the current single from it on 103.2 Dublin City FM. It's called I Feel Hope Coming. Briars came before that. They hail from Cork, and that's a recent single from them called Riv. God Bless the Band is the upcoming compilation album by Manchester band Cortiners. The current single from it is called Plus One Forever.

0: That's the sound of Echo and the Bunnymen on 103.2 Dublin City FM, and the current single Brussels is Haunted. Their album Apples for Isaac is released on September 18th, their first new album in 12 years. This coming weekend, they're playing at Forest Fest in Laois. Quarteners came before this. Plus One Forever is the current single, and that comes from their upcoming compilation album God Bless the Band, which gets released on August 28th. You're listening to Alternative Monday with Paul Hayes until 11 o'clock, and coming up after this short break, new music by the likes of Last Dinner Party, Wet Leg and Queens of the Stone Age.
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2: Hey, it's Emily, and I'm here with your out-out guide to tell you all about Dublin's event scene. 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

0: comes to the Helix from Wednesday the 15th of July to Friday the 17th. Presented by DWC Contemporary Ballet Company, this captivating program showcases the return of Bolero alongside works by renowned choreographer Richard Werlock. Combining passion, athleticism, and artistic innovation, the production highlights the energy and emotional intensity of contemporary ballet. The Brightening Air by Conor McPherson is a drama set in rural Ireland during the 1980s. Adult siblings Billy and Stephen live together in their family home, maintaining a fragile routine until the arrival of their estranged brother Dermot and excommunicated uncle Father Pierre. As all tensions resurface, hidden forces are awakened, leading to profound and devastating consequences. This runs from the Gate Theatre from Friday the 17th of July to Sunday the 30th of August. Ilana Glazer brings her acclaimed stand-up comedy to Vicar Street on Saturday the 18th of July at 7 p.m. Best known as a co-creator and star of the hit television series Broad City, Glazer has built an international reputation for her sharp, insightful, and socially aware comedy. I'm Emily with your Out Out Guide on 103.2 Dublin City FM.
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Welcome back to Alternative Monday with Paul Hayes, with you until 11 o'clock. Queens of the Stone Age have just released their first new music in 3 years, and that's it right there, the current single, Easy Street, and it features Nikki Lane on vocals. 2023's In Times New Roman was the band's most recent album. The Last Dinner Party have released a deluxe edition of their 2025 album From the Pyre. This extra track from it is called Knocking at the Sky.

That's the sound of Wet Leg on 103.2 Dublin City FM, and a track called High From Me that appears on certain editions of their most recent album, Moisturiser. The band recently performed at Trinity College. The Last Dinner Party came before that. Knocking at the Sky was the name of that song, and that appears on the deluxe edition of their 2025 album, From the Power. Nothing But Thieves are up next. The current single is the title track of their upcoming album, Stray Dogs.

That's Cage the Elephant on 103.2 Dublin City FM and the current single Beaches in Tennessee. It's the band's first new music since their 2024 album Neon Pill. Nothing But Thieves came before that. Stray Dogs is the current single, and that's also the name of their upcoming album, which is released on September 25th. The band will perform at the Three Arena on Tuesday, February 2nd next year. I kicked off this part of the show with a new single from Queens of the Stone Age, Easy Street. Well, their frontman Josh Homme is guesting on this track from Mastodon. It's called Snakes for

That's the sound of Mastodon on 103.2 Dublin City FM and the current single Snakes for Dinner, which features Josh Homme. Their album Marrow Deep is released on August 28th. That's all we have time for on this week's show. I do hope you enjoyed the music over the past hour. Coming up after the break on 103.2 Dublin City FM, online via dublincityfm.ie and on your smart speaker is Dublin's Greatest Hits. And following that, after midnight, is Noel Casey. Also, don't forget to tune into Live Drive with Helen and the team tomorrow from 7 a.m. Wolf Alice will play us out this week. Gospel Oak is the name of this track, and it appears on the band's upcoming EP, The Clearing B-Sides, which will be available in physical and digital formats on August 21st. 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
2: Hiya, I'm Megan McRury, and this is Loving and Listening Live, your go-to guide to the hottest live concerts in Dublin. We are keeping it Irish for this one. Blessed be our music. Let's see who we got. Kicking this off with, you already know, Dermot Kennedy, along with special guests Amble and Aaron Rowe. Three big Irish names all in one night, playing in the Aviva July 11th and 12th. This makes Dermot the first Irish solo artist to play not one, but two gigs in this iconic venue. Followed by D10, and I'm not talking about Ballyferment, I'm talking about December 10. The new and exciting Irish and British boy band that's been popping off everywhere. Super talented with a very bright future ahead of them, and they are in the National Stadium on July 21st. Finishing off with no other than the Wolftones, the iconic Irish band that's made its music a staple in our culture. They keep trying to leave, but we won't let them. No farewell tours while I'm around. Playing in the Three Arena, July 3rd and 4th and 24th and 25th. The Irish are completely taking over the rest of July, as we should. Let's get our summer, people. I'm Meg, and that was Loving and Listening Live.
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2: Hello, I'm Michael O'Kane. It's the 20th of July, and this is what happened on this day in music. Rewind back to 1965 when Bob Dylan released Like a Rolling Stone. At 6 minutes 13 seconds long, it was twice as long as the average pop song at the time, but nonetheless became one of Dylan's biggest hits. Like a Rolling Stone peaked at number 2 in the US charts and at number 4 in the UK charts. Here's one for you to chew on this day in 2003, a tooth said to be pulled from Elvis Presley after an injury failed to sell on eBay. The tooth had been put on a 10-day sale for a reserved price of $100,000. However, after bids had been pushed up to $2 million, it was later found to be fraudulent and pulled from the website. And last but certainly not least, let's celebrate the life of legendary Linkin Park frontman Chester Bennington, who tragically passed away on this day at the age of 41. With Linkin Park, Bennington soared into international stardom thanks to hits such as In the End, Numb, and What I've Done. If you're celebrating your birthday today, you share with Chris Cornell, legendary frontman with South Park and one of my favorite bands, Audioslave, who was born on this day in 1964. As well as legendary guitar player Carlos Santana. I'm Michael O'Kane, and that was what happened on this day in music.
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It's after midnight from now until 2 o'clock. Music coming up from Sinead O'Connor, Charlie Rich, Bobby Charles, Shannon McNally, the Stone Cold Hobos, Chris O'Leary, and lots more as well. Let's kick off with two from JJ Cale.

to midnight, we're gonna let it all hang out. After midnight,

Well, he's the man who wrote the music that suggested a title for this show. It's JJ Cale, of course. It's his anniversary this week. He passed away back in 2013. Rock and Roll Records and a live version of After Midnight. It is After Midnight, and coming up, we've lots of music, including a track from a brand new album from the Texan Spitfires, which will be out a little later in the year, and that fits right into a show packed with roots and blues music, including Muddy Waters, John Mayall, Peter Green, and a couple of tracks from the new Rolling Stones album. In fact, the next five tracks are all Rolling Stones related. This is Mary Clayton.

First one up was Mary Clayton, her version of Gimme Shelter, and of course she sang on the original Rolling Stones version as well. That's from her own album, Gimme Shelter, released back in 1970. Then it was from the new album, The Rolling Stones, Beautiful Delilah. But that was actually recorded back in 1978 during the Some Girls tour rehearsals, and they have a version of it too on a 1964 BBC session, The Rolling Stones On Air, which is a double album. Now, Townes Van Zandt coming up with a Rolling Stones song, but here's another one from the new album. This was recorded, at least in this century, with Stevie Winwood on piano and organ. This is Ringing Hollow.

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1: That's a beautiful album. I got it the other day and I can't stop playing it. It's by Benjamin Todd. It's a new one. He's had a couple out so far, but that's the first one I've managed to get my hands on. Vengeance and Grace is the name of the album. The song is "It's What You Meant," and these are Little Lass Hours.

That's another beauty that lasts hours. Megan Barbera and Brad Armstrong, originally from Colorado and Alabama, but they met up in New York a couple of years back, and they are now on their third album. That's a track from it. It's called Chapel Glass, and they are the Glass Hours. Now here's a Bobby Charles song from Shannon McNally.

0: She's the business. That's Shannon McNally from Small Town Talk, the songs of Bobby Charles, and we will have a Bobby Charles song from the man himself a little later on in the show. Next up, it's John Mayall.
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0: That's the late, great John Mayall, one of the founding fathers of the British blues movement, along with Cyril Davies and, I suppose, Alexis Corner. There with Peter Green on lead guitar, a track called Alabama Blues, which he recorded back in 1966. It's John Mayall's anniversary this week. He passed away on the 22nd of July 2024. And indeed, Peter Green passed away on the 23rd of July 2020. Music from Peter Green coming up a little later on. Now, in 1982, the Rolling Stones played Slane, and it was the first time I was ever at a gig in Slane, and it was absolutely huge, beautiful, sunny Saturday afternoon. But a couple of months previously, they were in Chicago on the American leg of the tour, and they found themselves down at the Checkerboard Lounge on stage with Muddy Waters and his band. This is how it sounded.
1: The gypsy woman told my mother,

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1: That's right.
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Oh no. 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

0: Mr. Gary Spencer!
1: Let's hear it!
2: Well, there was a lot of live music in there. That is from Mick Fleetwood and Friends Celebrate the Music of Peter Green, and that was recorded live on the 25th of February 2020 at the Palladium in London. Features all sorts of special guests. That was Jeremy Spencer of the old Fleetwood Mac on vocals, and Bill Wyman was on bass. Andy Fairweather Lowe was in there as well. Christine McVie on keyboards. We're going to play a track from Christine a little later on. And Andy Fairweather Lowe, of course, has a couple of Irish dates coming up later in the year. Dublin gig already sold out, but there are others as well. I'll give them to you in a few minutes if I can just find the details here. The one before that was a Muddy Waters tune, I Just Want to Make Love to You, although Etta James made it her own over the years. That version recorded live at the Maria's Memory Lane Supper Club in Los Angeles on the 30th of May 1986. She said, Shuggy Otis on guitar and Brother Jack McDuff on Hammond B3, and before that, Muddy Waters and the Rolling Stones' Hoochie Coochie Man, recorded at the Checkerboard Lounge in 1982. Wonder what they had for refreshments.

0: That's the Stone Cold Hobo. That's taken from the first album, just called the Stone Cold Hobos. Martin Cummins in charge there. Mac the drummer on drums, Shane O'Brien on bass, and Noel Cummins on harmonica. Martin, of course, vocals and slide, and he is playing Arthur's on Friday night. They'll also be taking part in the Blues, Soul and Roots Festival in Skibbereen down in County Cork from the 13th to the 16th of August. A whole host of people taking part in that, including the Blues Hounds and Doc McLean, the Dizzy Blues Band, Fiona Kennedy Band, Howlin' Coyotes, Ricky Lynch Duo, and many more. Top of the bill will be Lima Mwinley and the Cates. Now, I mentioned the Texan Spitfires earlier on, new album to come very soon. And we have a track from that coming up right after the Right Reverend Crow.
1: Hey, let's go to work now.